0: Hey, welcome in. It is warm outside. My goodness. You and I have been outside for a good chunk of the day today.
1: We were like out at our transmitter.
0: Yeah.
1: And so we were amongst dust and weeds and things like that.
0: Forgot about the weeds.
1: And the boiling sun with no trade. It's like, oh my gosh. You were out there working. I left and went home and took a shower.
0: It's like, you did that really fast.
1: Yeah.
0: Chris Hart, Josh Pacheco. It is Pacheco and Hart here on ESPN Honolulu. Lots of NFL preseason games. We are underway in full.
1: Uh-huh.
0: We'll update some of those games. We haven't seen Kansei Matsuzawa just yet. I know that's one of those question marks. Will we see him? The Raiders did score a touchdown, and Matt Gay did kick the extra point. They were in the red zone last. We just saw Steelers, Packers, no Aaron Rodgers this game.
1: And they said he was going to play because
0: right.
1: The coach said, I want you to play, what was it, 30 snaps or something. And Aaron Rodgers is like, I don't want to. It doesn't make sense, but I will because the coach asked. But and then he's not playing.
0: Yeah, I
1: Mason
0: wonder.
1: Rudolph having a good game though.
0: Yeah, we'll go through all those storylines in just a second. But as we talk about the things that you need to know, first and foremost, there are a lot of updates surrounding University of Hawaii. I think the first one we should probably mention is the University of Hawaii women's volleyball team is not going to be heading to Hilo. This was kind of an obvious, and I think we talked about this yesterday or the day before. They were going to play do a keiki clinic tomorrow. That's not going to happen. They were going to play volleyball Saturday afternoon at the Afuchinen Civic Auditorium. That has been canceled as well. If you purchased tickets online, those will be refunded. And if you bought them in person – if you did, the Vulcan's ticket office would be the ones you reach out to at 1-808-932-7802. I would imagine that we might hear a lot more. My understanding is we may hear something about the Orem Utah against Kamehameha game, which is scheduled for Saturday at 6 o'clock. There is the possibility that that time will move. We will see. We don't know the answer to that yet, and I'm sure a lot of the high school games right now are very much on alert, just because the forecast is what it is.
1: Okay. You know what? Maybe we should kind of give an update,
0: yeah.
1: The latest update from an hour ago.
0: Mm-hmm.
1: You want to do it?
0: No, you can do it.
1: Okay, I got it open here. I'm just looking at Honolulu Star Advertiser breaking news. So it has become organized then. The storm has become organized.
0: Yes. Yeah.
1: Because they're referring to it now as Tropical Storm Lala. It is still forecast to become a Category 1 hurricane as it approaches the Big Island. That's according to the Central Pacific Hurricane Center. So as of about an hour ago, Lala was 620 miles east southeast of Hilo, 830 miles east southeast of Honolulu, traveling with higher maximum sustained winds now of 50 miles per hour with higher gusts and moving west northwest at 10 miles per hour. So that is the latest. Lala is forecast to be near just south of Hawaii Island, coming up Saturday. And then pass south of the rest of the islands later on in the weekend. So we've got some storm weather coming, regardless if it hits landfall on Oahu or not.
0: The weird thing about the track is, I mean, you and I have followed these for quite some time, is it's strengthening, which is a little surprising. And then as it starts to pass, as you said, either on the southern tip of Hawaii Island or below and then go west, it weakens, and then as it passes the islands, it's expected to strengthen again to a hurricane. I think one of the things that it's important, we've been talking about this, we were talking about it yesterday,

0: you know, we talk about the importance of being prepared. You've mentioned radios constantly. I brought a couple today to our thing.
1: Oh.
0: They're in my bag. I'll show you later.
1: We had a practice, an emergency practice exercise going on.
0: Unrelated to this, too.
1: But there are people from FEMA who are in town doing some training with us and things like that.
0: And, you know, we remind you of that just to have it ready. And I think the other thing that I would say is we've always talked about sometimes people get complacent. They see certain things, and we actually talked about this example. You look at a track, you look at what they call the cone of uncertainty, and you see that your island is not covered. Mm-hmm. And then you think, oh, we're not going to get anything. Mm-hmm. Well, that's going to be minor because we're not covered. And then you remember, or you have to be reminded, the cone of uncertainty is just the middle.
1: Mm-hmm.
0: It's not the outer bands and all that stuff. So don't be complacent when you see stuff like that. Just, you know, be prepared anyway. You never know what can happen.
1: Well, and this is also, you know, especially with the tsunami threats that we've had, and they haven't hit in my lifetime, you know, luckily. But, you know, the last couple of times, what we hear from people is, it's not going to hit.
2: Right.
1: They always say that, but nothing ever happens. So people don't do anything. But you know what? You got to just be prepared just in case.
0: Yeah. And just know that, you know, we are here. So any updates that we have while we're on the air or on our sister station, the new 1420 Hawaii's News and Sports with Wake Up Today tomorrow morning, we'll make sure we pass that information to you so you are, you know, in the know. You're not kind of in the dark about things, that we've got you covered. So, you know, we will take care of you. But we do have, and I did see this online, there are high school games that have been canceled. Iaea at Konawaina, Kailua.
1: When were those supposed to be?
0: I don't Saturday? Have them. I don't. I think some of them may have been Friday. I don't have the actual days in front of me. But, Iaea, Konawaina, that was supposed to be Friday. Kailua, Kamehameha Hawaii, that was supposed to be Saturday. Lahaina Luna at Keaau was supposed to be Saturday. Waimea at King Ke Kaulike was supposed to be Saturday. Keala Kehe against Pac 5 at Farrington was supposed to be on Saturday. That's been canceled as well.
1: Okay.
0: So we'll let you know about things as we get them here on the radio program. You feel like there's anything else we should before we should get to sports?
1: I think that's about it. And once again, the Hilo UH exhibition volleyball game canceled.
0: Sticking with Hawaii, we'll go to some of the preseason news and notes with NFL games going on. But there were a couple things that we got from the University of Hawaii today. One of them I thought was really interesting was these premium hospitality experiences that they announced today. And we got a little bit of an idea of this from Matt Elliott a while back. He shared a brief amount. He didn't, you know, mention everything, but a brief amount. There are VIP sideline tables, which are on the near sideline to the press box.
1: So that's from the end zone to the 10-yard line.
0: Correct. You have private table, high top chairs, food and beverage delivery.
1: You can also go to before the game starts and up until the beginning of the third quarter, you can go and eat food at the Ed Wong room.
0: Yes.
1: So there's a little, a little food area for you that you can, you know, beforehand. You have drinks and things like that.
0: Four tickets, two parking passes. You mentioned the access, a gift for each guest.
1: And a hat. They get a hat. Someone will hand deliver a hat to you.
0: Oh, I didn't know that.
1: Yeah.
0: And then they have the Makai Beach Club, which is the old volleyball court to the opposite side, not the current one, right? It's the one on the opposite side of the field.
1: Uh-huh.
0: They have those. It's Mauka sideline from the end zone to the 10-yard – I'm sorry, that's VIP sideline tables. Makai Beach Club, private space – for 50 guests, 75 or 100.
1: Oh, so that's not where the sand area is.
0: The current one, I don't believe so.
1: Well, why is it called a beach club?
0: Well, I think there is sand on that opposite side.
1: On the opposite side.
0: Yeah,
1: okay,
0: but it's not
1: sorry.
0: The

0: current.
1: That's a good idea.
0: But they've got tickets included. They've got furniture, cornhole.
1: They got cornhole. They have beach chairs. And then they have some high tops and stuff like the other tabled area. But that's kind of a fun place.
0: Yeah.
1: So this is a place you would have a big party at. So if I want to have 50 guests, it costs me $8,000. 75 guests, the price goes up. I can have 100 guests. And the price goes up from there. But it's for, you know, it's hospitality. If you want to entertain people from your work or you have clients or vendors, that's what this is for. I think it's a great idea to call it a beach club. Let's put some beach umbrellas and stuff up there and make it really have some beach balls and that kind of stuff. That'd be fun.
0: You got private catering in there. So you got a bar and a buffet.
1: Mm-hmm.
0: And then they've got a VIP tailgate area. Which I thought was kind of fascinating.
1: Oh, okay, Bill, that's the thing we knew about already, the rooftop paella.
0: Yeah.
1: So rooftop paella, you can have individual tickets, and that's what we talked about last week. Eric Matthews came on, was it last week or earlier this week?
0: I think it was last week.
1: Okay, but now he mentioned this. Hey, you can also have a private party, details coming up. These are the details. So if you want to have a pregame experience, for 50 people on the fourth floor of the parking structure, they'll have an area for you. So they'll have live music and, you know, your own area and stuff like that.
0: You know, I'm really glad, and I realized that I kind of made it sound a little bit confusing just in kind of going through it, but I'm really glad that they are trying to find more ways to maximize the space, to be creative with the space.
1: Right. You have a group of people working there. In the past, a lot of times, like a long time ago, you would bring something like, hey, can you do it? Can't do it. It was without even thinking about it. Right. Can't be done. Now you've got people who are, you know, like you said, maximizing the space. I think also in the past, maybe you didn't do a lot of this stuff because you didn't think you were going to be here that long. But now you're here for a while. And so to look at I wonder who it is. Somebody had to have had that idea, and I want to find out who it is, to go, let's call that the Mackay Beach Club. We'll put a party area over here and some beach chairs. It's awesome. It's like those swimming pools they have in the outfield of where is it, Arizona or one of those?
0: Arizona. Yeah.
1: But you know, maybe if you want to get crazy, you could put a little pool, an inflatable pool out there. You could have a slip and slide.
0: The only thing that I kind of feel or I kind of worry about is, you know, the ones that the sideline seats. I just hope because
1: the sideline tables?
0: The sideline tables, yes. I just hope because there's a lot of foot traffic around there. Sometimes you have kids throwing a ball around and stuff like that. That I hope that is something that doesn't ruin that experience.
1: You mean somebody gets bonked in the back of the head?
0: Bonked in the back of the head, or
1: you have your beer on the table and the ball knocks your beer over?
0: Well, I mean, if it's a football from the game, I mean, what are you going to do?
1: Right,
0: that's
1: right.
0: Part of the experience.
1: Right.
0: But if it's not part of the experience,
1: I'm saying it's a kid behind you throwing things.
0: Yeah, yeah.
1: I would think that they have something kind of roped off.
0: Yeah, because the picture doesn't make it look like that.
1: Yeah, and these are just renderings, right?
0: Yes. I was going to say something else, but yes, they're definitely renderings, but I think that is definitely important.
1: I like the beach club. It just, from what they've here with the tent and the cornhole and all of that, it looks like a cool, fun activity.
0: Yeah, absolutely. But
1: good job, UH.
0: Yeah. Kudos to UH for, you know how also it's kind of a weird rendering. If you look at the sideline table, picture.
1: Uh-huh.
0: Look at where the camera is located on the right side. On the right side of the VIP sideline. I know this is horrible for radio, but they have the camera operator. It has the Hawaii News Now logo on it. They have the camera operator pretty much in the end zone, and they have the goalposts in front of the end zone.
1: Oh.
2: I can't.
0: Really... I'm being nitpicky now.
2: Well,
0: but
2: AI.
0: I know. AI. I know. But no, I hope people get to experience that. And I'm curious. You know, Eric Matthews has said they do like fan surveys, and which I think is another great thing, is to be kind of out front and understand and really listen to people, which leads to things like this.
2: Mm-hmm.
0: You know, I'd be curious in these first couple of home games to see what that experience is like. How do people, you know, they go about doing it, but how do they, you know, what, how do they take it in after the fact? I would be looking forward to seeing that.
1: Yeah. And if you don't have anybody in the you know, the first few, you want this thing to look full.
0: Yeah.
1: This is just coming out in my mind a little last minute, but if you have your corporate partners, say nobody rents the Mackay Beach Club for the first game against UNLV. That's the first game, right? UNLV. Mm-hmm.
0: Yeah.
1: You know what? Invite some corporate members to party in there, right? And then they get a taste of what it's like. Yeah. Go, hey, I want to reserve this for the next game. Who do I talk to?
0: Well, not only that, but you got people kind of walking by. You know, they see it. They're like, oh, what is this?
1: Right.
0: And then they find out what it is, and they mm-hmm. realize later, you know what? If there's one available, let's try to reserve it. See
1: right.
0: what we can do.
1: So you have somebody there when people are walking by the Mackay Beach Club going, what is this? You have a little pamphlet. Hey, here it is. Or you have now 2026, you have a poster with a QR code that they can, right? A poster
0: yeah,
1: with
0: yeah.
1: A QR, back in the day, you'd have them a, you know, flyer. But put a QR code there. People can, and they can order it right then and there.
0: In the old days, you'd send an email.
1: No, even before email, you know, give them a flyer.
0: I'm doing the backwards version of evolution.
1: Anyway, but you can do that, and they'll have announcements to remind people. But if there's something open, let someone experience it.
0: Yeah, I think that UNLV one, I mean, that's by far the biggest home game of the season. Not just because of it's the first one,
2: mm-hmm.
0: But it's the biggest one because of who they are. It's the biggest one, you know, because of what the game means. So yeah, I would hope that is the one that is full and is the tone setter.
1: It's the team that a lot of people think is going to win the Mountain West Conference this year. So all kinds of big things about it.
0: Text us your thoughts. You can get in at 808-296-1500. You can call in at that number as well. It is Pacheco and Hart here on ESPN Honolulu. Also, because it was a very busy day regarding University of Hawaii athletics, we also got a little bit on the Hawaii men's basketball schedule. We've been mm-hmm. seeing all of these things just peeking out here and there. You know, where is Hawaii going to be, et cetera. There is one that I want to talk about. There is one particular road trip that is really, really, really long and I think could be a disadvantage for the University of Hawaii this year. We'll talk about that coming up. It is Pacheco and Hart, ESPN Honolulu.
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0: Chris Hart, Josh Pacheco. It is Pacheco and Hart here on ESPN Honolulu. One of our texters had a question on Aloha Stadium, which we'll bring up coming up in a little while.
1: All right, and before we get into that and what you were going to talk about, just because we don't have a traffic report yet, that'll come up just after 4 o'clock on the 3500 block of Round Top Drive. It's closed in both directions due to a fallen tree, so avoid the area.
0: Thank you, Chris.
1: You're welcome.
0: All right.
1: Back to you, Josh.
0: Thanks. The University of Hawaii men's basketball team released what it's being called a tentative Mountain West schedule. And here's why they say it's tentative, because, you know, we've been throwing out the leaks from like UTEP and UNLV and others. What we learned yesterday, and I think we learned it from New Mexico, actually, they have these games on the particular days. They can be moved a day earlier or a day later based on what television wants. So if you play on a Tuesday, your game could be moved to a Wednesday.
1: Mm.
0: If you play on a Saturday, your game could actually be moved to a Sunday. So, you know, CW, Fox Sports, CBS, they haven't made their designations yet.
1: Mm-hmm.
0: Once they do, which I would imagine, they say later this fall, so I would imagine probably in before the college basketball season starts, maybe in the next month, that we'll learn some of those games. But I immediately, when I looked at the schedule, what, you all right?
1: I know where you're going.
0: Okay.
1: And no, I'm not all right. I got so many problems.
0: I got 99 problems, but this show, maybe one. So the conference schedule comes out, and I see an area that right out of the gate I'm saying they did not give UH a break.
1: Yeah.
0: And that is
1: They're like new guys.
0: Yeah. Well, the first three conference games for UH are on the road. January 2nd at San Jose State, January 5th at UC Davis, which is kind of fine. I mean, San Jose, Davis, what are we talking about? Like an hour between the two? Something like that. But then you go to Nevada and play the Wolfpack. So you're talking about three road games in the span of 8 days. You leave before that. The team usually flies out 2 days before the first game.
1: Mm-hmm.
0: So you're talking about a 10-day road trip.
1: Wow.
0: The Big West never had that.
1: They're going to miss so much class time, Josh.
0: Make sure you put that there.
1: Remember when they cared about that?
0: Yeah. I'm surprised. I'm surprised that they got that right out of the gate. I mean, there is no three-game homestand here.
1: Right.
0: It's a three-game road trip. Yeah. At least the first two are close by.
1: Yeah, and at least it's going to California, then two in California, and then you go to Nevada, and then you come back. I mean, I guess they wouldn't go California, Nevada, California.
0: Yeah, that'd suck.
1: Yeah.
0: You know, the one thing
1: I'm sorry.
0: No,
1: I was thinking it was a road game, their home games.
0: Oh, Air Force in Wyoming?
1: Air Force in Wyoming. I was saying, if those are road games, those are worse. They're so far away.
0: Yeah. You know, at least there is a week where they have like a mini bye where you play UC Davis at home on January 30th and you don't play again until the following, I think, Saturday when it's UTEP.
1: Mm-hmm.
0: But other than that, I mean, that's not an easy schedule. I guess the other thing about that schedule, San Jose State, not great. UC Davis, I believe, will be, if not the worst team in the Mountain West, I think we'll probably be in the bottom three. Nevada is going to be the toughest game out of that, I believe. And you have that at the back end, which is right. The worst. If I want the toughest game, I want that to start, not at the end.
1: Right. But later on in the season, I'm sorry, we do, on a road trip, we do go to Air Force and Wyoming in early February. But,
0: I know you're
1: I'm digesting.
0: Yeah. You know, you get Grand Canyon, UNLV at the end of the year, which is good. I think of baseball a little bit. We've seen when baseball has had those 2-weekend road trips that more often than not, you get to the end of that road trip and you're just tired. You know, the bats start to get quiet. You know, you're just kind of, you've been away from your comfort zone for so long. And basketball hasn't really been in this position because a lot of times it's been at home and the Big West doesn't put you in that.
1: And you know what? To be honest, we don't know if we're any good or not, you know, because everybody is going to be brand new. And by having a brand new team together, you're going to start your first 3 games off on the road. It might be really good. We might be able to find out and go, wow, we're, you know. Mm-hmm. We got some players who are really good. They won on the road and blah, blah, blah, blah. Or we're going to be like, oh my gosh, trying to get the chemistry and everything on in a totally different area. I mean, totally different. Every court is going to be different. All the sight lines, everything. And that's what you got to deal with a brand new team right out of the gate. Well, it's not right out of the gate. I shouldn't say that. This is just the regular season. You'll have your home games. You'll have your home games during the non-conference season, so I guess that doesn't really make sense. Sorry,
0: no, you're
1: good.
0: I got
1: again, still digesting.
0: Yeah, no, as you're,
1: that's what happens. We were out all day.
0: No, you know, honestly, I'm getting updates right now on one of the high school games here. I'm told Orem of Utah and Kamehameha has just been moved to Friday.
1: The Saturday game has been moved to Friday,
0: and the kickoff at Kamehameha is going to kick off at 5:30.
1: Okay.
0: So, I've got some program director things to do in a
1: That's while we're supposed to be on the air.
0: So we're going to have to move the game and over to the new 1420.
1: Or just leave it here, and because the pregame is what, 15 minutes?
0: Yeah.
1: Just leave it here.
0: 5:15?
1: Yeah. Leave it here.
0: So we leave early?
1: I'll stay and help out where needed. I'll be here anyway.
0: You're confusing me. I'm so confused
1: right
0: now.
1: This is something we usually talk about off the air.
0: Yeah,
1: but you know what? Somebody texted in and wanted to know if the sisterhood deal is still on.
0: I am told that there are discussions about that today.
1: Yeah, so I just found out. I just got a text. They're going to determine that tomorrow.
0: Yeah. Yep.
1: So they're seeing. So stay tuned.
0: SportsCenter's in 30 seconds. 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

0: Chris Hart, Josh Pacheco. It is Pacheco and Hart here on ESPN Honolulu. Thanks for making us a part of your Thursday. It is Thursday, right?
1: Mm-hmm.
0: Okay, just making sure. Our number 808-296-1500. There was this question, and I wanted to get to it before it became an afterthought for us. We've been hearing a little bit about Aloha Stadium. There's a really good article, by the way, at Aloha State Daily that Christian Shimabuku wrote. I guess he was at the latest July meeting, and they talked about how they're a little ahead of schedule. You know, they think they're going to do the groundbreaking on somewhere in November.
1: Mm-hmm.
0: But you know, it's been very positive. Some of the movement they've been making has been a good thing, and I think for a lot of people that have been just skeptical about the progress, it's been a good thing to see. Now, one of the things, and we knew this, was the end zones, and I guess some people might have missed it. But, you know, they talked about saving some money by using the foundations of the end zone areas, right?
1: Mm-hmm.
0: They had said here, and I'm quoting Christian Shimabuku's piece, quote, "Preserving the structures in both end zones will save approximately $90 million in construction costs."
2: Right. They mentioned that a while ago.
0: Yeah. So this texter said, did you know that the remaining two sections of Aloha Stadium are to be integrated into the new stadium design? That was never mentioned that I can remember. It was.
2: Yeah,
0: and I'm not sure how safe it will be. I mean, they wouldn't okay. Do it if it wasn't safe.
2: Yeah, they're just chancing it. I'm not sure how safe that would be.
0: Right.
2: It's just the foundation. They're getting rid of most of it.
0: Yeah. It's not like you're going to see, like, oh, this looks like the old stadium, and that's the new stadium.
2: Right.
0: No, as we've learned, and even sometimes.
2: I think they know what they're doing.
0: Yeah. And look, sometimes, you know, we've been critical of the process just because this is new. We haven't dealt with this in a long time.
1: Mm-hmm.
0: But we have constantly been reassured, and I believe it. There are people who know how to build stadiums and know how to build structures that are very knowledgeable in this.
1: Right.
0: So. You know, take that for what it is. But I think you can feel good that you're going to be okay. If you have seats in the end zones, you are going to be structurally sound. So you're fine. Let's talk a little bit about some NFL preseason games. We're watching the Raiders right now.
1: Mm-hmm.
0: They're playing the Arizona Cardinals. We haven't seen Konse Matsuzawa. Matt Gay has kicked both of the extra points for the Raiders. So it's a 21-14 Cardinals. That one's at half. So they're going to start the second half here in a little bit. San Francisco 49ers are down to Tennessee, and we have seen Cam Ward, 4 of 7 for 53 yards. They do have a touchdown in this game. So the Niners are trailing late in the first. That's one that's been kind of notable just because we know their wide receiver core is decimated.
1: Yeah.
0: I don't know how much you feel like this game means regardless, but,
2: well,
0: you're at home. Tennessee's the worst.
2: Hawaii's Dejon Stribling, 4 receptions for 16 yards.
0: That is the big takeaway, I think. Because they were very high on him to begin with.
1: Mm-hmm.
0: But he is going to be forced to be targeted more.
2: Right.
0: Because of those needs.
2: Yeah. Patrick Taylor Jr., never heard of him. 2 receptions for 13 yards. Malik Turner, 1 for 10. So it looks like they're running the ball a lot. Actually, it's still in the first quarter.
0: Well, you know who else you haven't heard of?
2: Mm.
0: Curtis Rourke.
2: Curtis Rourke.
0: Yeah.
2: A running back?
0: No, he's a quarterback.
2: Curtis Rourke
0: was drafted in the 7th round in 2025.
2: All right.
0: He has
2: 7 of 8 passing for 39 yards and then 2 carries for 11 yards.
0: And he was the guy that a couple years ago, before Indiana won the national championship last year, before Fernando Mendoza became a Hoosier,
1: mm-hmm.
0: he was their quarterback. And before the draft, his agent was telling people that while he was leading Indiana to the college football playoff, he was playing with a torn ACL.
2: Wow.
0: So, you know, the guy's tough as nails, clearly. 7 of 8, 39 yards for San Francisco in the first quarter.
2: So, I mean, a lot of short passes, mm-hmm. but, all right.
0: So that's not bad.
2: No, I'm just, you know, this is a, I wonder who's left in the receiving room for the 49ers.
0: Right.
2: But anyway, Chargers at the half lead the Texans. And speaking of the Texans, mm-hmm. and this is something we can get into with Jaden Daniels.
0: Oh.
2: Jaden Daniels.
0: Oh, Jaden Daniels, Washington.
2: Yeah, I'm sorry, Washington. Why did I think he was on the Texans for some reason?
0: You're okay.
2: Anyway. Yeah, so I mean, this is the first preseason game, a bunch of names that we don't really have not really heard of. Although Trey Lance got the start for LA and went 9 of 17 for 124 yards. That's almost 50. It's like just over 50% completions. That's not going to get you a starting job. It's also, he has one carry for 8 yards, but I mean, jeez, you can get cut at this point.
0: Right.
2: Performances like that.
0: I'm going to give you one other game here that I'm paying attention to, and that's Colts-Patriots. 6:20 to go, third quarter. New England's up on Indy 13-7. Reason why that game is top of mind for me is Anthony Richardson.
2: Yeah.
0: And his numbers, if I just saw them correctly, he's thrown an interception.
2: Mm-hmm.
0: He's 11 of 14 for 145 yards.
2: 11 of 14 for 145. That part is outstanding.
0: He's also their leading rusher.
2: Yeah, but also when you think about, yeah, but that interception, yikes.
0: Yeah.
2: But, I mean, this is a guy that is not, when healthy, not very accurate passer at all. It's why he fell so fast. But, six carries for 53 yards, 11 of 14 passing. You have that one blemish, the interception, but good for him.
0: Well, it's not just the interception. He's also lost. He's also fumbled the football away.
2: Oh boy.
0: And I say this because I am sure Anthony Richardson is thinking, I want out of Indy. He is not the guy. And part of it is on him. I mean, his, I don't know that I'm ready to play thing from a couple of years ago. Then you had the injury.
2: I forgot about that.
0: Yeah. You know,
2: here's what you do. In the perfect world, you take Anthony Richardson, trade him to the Cleveland Browns for Dylan Gabriel. Both players are happy.
0: Or are they?
2: Dylan gets out of Cleveland, and at least he's, you know.
0: Well, that will make you happy enough.
2: Right.
0: You know, right now, Anthony Richardson's the backup to Daniel Jones. Daniel Jones is not losing that job.
2: Mm-hmm.
0: I'm reminded.
2: Or is Riley Leonard going to be the backup?
0: That was going to be where I'm going, because we saw Riley Leonard a little bit last year,
2: mm-hmm.
0: When Daniel Jones got hurt and Richardson wasn't ready to play. And what was he? 58.2% completion percentage, played in 5 games. Was two touchdowns, 3 interceptions in those games, but they were also 1-4 in the 5 games that they played with him playing. Is it crazy to think, though, if Anthony Richardson does not impress enough, you're not going to win the starting job, but I kind of feel like there may be a QB2 conversation you should have if Riley Leonard plays well.
2: Yeah, I think so. I think you're exactly right. Look at the other side. Look who's playing quarterback for the New England Patriots. Tommy Cutlets. Tommy Cutlets has resurfed. 13 of 22, 138 yards, and a touchdown.
0: Oh, by the way, Riley Leonard's going to start their second for Indy. He's going to start their next game against Atlanta.
2: Ah.
0: And I think that tells you everything you need to know about everything that's not Daniel Jones.
2: Oh, wow. Look at this game. Ho, ho, ho.
0: Which one is that?
2: Looks like the Steelers are beating the Packers. I know you love them. 21-9, huh? How about them Steelers?
0: It's preseason.
2: I know it's preseason.
0: Drew Aller just threw a touchdown pass, I believe, a little while ago to Wetchin.
2: Okay.
0: So that made it 21-9.
2: Drew Aller. Where did he come from? Penn State?
0: I believe so.
2: Drew Aller, the rookie who they drafted, 8 of 10, 143 yards and a touchdown. I don't care who you're playing. That's for a rookie to come in and do that. Pretty good. Mason Rudolph, who will be the backup, 10 of 11 for 93 yards. Will Howard from Ohio State from 2 years ago, 7 of 9, 86. I mean, I know this is preseason, and I know they're playing a bunch of guys that probably aren't even going to make the Green Bay Packers. But if you're a Steelers fan, this is encouraging because Aaron Rodgers is here for 1 year.
0: Yeah,
2: that's it.
0: Who should we be paying attention to more though? Should we be paying attention more to Will Howard?
2: You know what? That's what I hear, but I'm seeing it on social media, and I don't know if the accounts that people who are reporting this are, you know, just a guy like me, a fan, with really nice graphics, or is it, you know what I mean? So I don't know, but I've heard so many good things about Will Howard. Drew Allard, I haven't heard much about at all because he just got there.
0: Yeah, this is the fun stuff for us because you're kind of going into some of these a little bit blind, but at the same time, your eyes don't necessarily lie, right?
2: Right.
0: From the 3-2-1, AR better watch out. That's Anthony Richardson. Pretty soon going to be the NFL wants out of AR.
2: Robert Tonyan, tight end. Didn't he play for the Packers? Did he play for the Packers?
0: I believe so.
2: He's on the Steelers now.
0: Okay.
2: 4 receptions, 61 yards. They have a riches.
0: Yeah,
2: they are loaded at tight end with Pat Freiermuth, with Robert Tonyan, and the other guy. There's a big, huge guy they drafted a couple of years ago. He used to be a tackle, and they converted him in college to a tight end. I can't remember his name, and I think he's hurt right now, but he's really good. Roman Wilson, by the way, has one reception for 7 yards. He's got to bring those numbers up. Jeremy Bernard, their rookie receiver they drafted this year, 4 receptions, 51 yards. Not bad at all, but come on, Roman Wilson, 1 reception for 7 yards. He only got targeted once. He's got to make some noise.
0: That is worrisome. I think the other thing to talk about, I mean, we talked about the Raiders and Kansei Matsuzawa, but I think the other thing we have to mention is we have seen Fernando Mendoza. And he has thrown his first touchdown pass. Pretty nice pass. I mean, it was in a goal-to-go situation. It was kind of a low throw, middle of the field. Got his quarterback right into the end zone. It was a pretty nice pass.
2: Cool.
0: I haven't seen all of Fernando Mendoza yet. I mean, he came in after Kirk Cousins. But, I mean, he's gotten him into the red zone a couple of times. 5 of 8, 47 yards and a touchdown. He has been sacked in this game. I think that's going to be the other storyline watching this one. We have the Cardinals and Raiders here. The other storyline from that game, Carson Beck not playing because of a back injury that was suffered in the Hall of Fame game last week.
2: Wow. So Haynes King got hurt as well.
0: Yes. So
2: they put it all out on the line on the very first preseason game. Did. That last run that Haynes King, where he scored the touchdown for the win, right. They said they believe that was where he got hurt.
0: Yep. So we have seen Jacoby Brissett. Who threw a touchdown. He went 5 for 5. And we've seen a lot of Gardner Minshew, who 14 of 16, 102 yards, 2 touchdowns. They've also given a lot of Jeremiah Love. So we've seen quite a bit of the outside of Jacoby Brissett, I guess. We've seen quite a bit of the ones for Arizona in this game.
2: All right. Cincinnati leads Detroit in the fourth quarter, 16-6. Josh Johnson is doing Josh Johnson things. 10
0: is that good or bad?
2: 10 of 19, so about 50%. Boy, he continues to be on football teams, though. He's been around for years now.
0: He has.
2: Let's see, since 2008. He's always ends up somewhere, though.
0: Yep.
2: It's making a good living. Joe Flacco and Joe Burrow also played, making 5 completions each. Flacco threw for a touchdown for Cincinnati.
0: It is Pacheco and Hart here on ESPN Honolulu. If you're tracking your favorite team, you're watching what Fernando Mendoza is doing, you can tell us at 808-296-1500.
2: All right. By the way, Andre Yoshivas from Hawaii, 2 receptions for 20 yards in that game.
0: I wouldn't expect to see a ton out of him. I'm curious how much he's played.
2: Uh-huh.
0: But
2: they are playing a lot of their starters.
0: So that is a good point. All right, Pacheco and Hart here on ESPN Honolulu, but there is a place to go to check out Hawaii football.
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0: Oh, that's right. 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
10: Instead of being mad at what's going on, what I'm saying is lift them up. 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That should be the role. I mean, you're there anyway. You might as well.
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0: All right, Soul Asylum. Love this song. Runaway Train from Soul Asylum. It is Pacheco and Hart.
1: Is this
0: here.
1: From the 90s?
0: It is from the 90s. You're absolutely right.
1: I stopped paying attention to music for about 10 years. It was all in the 90s.
0: What's wrong with you?
1: I don't
0: know. More cancellations, by the way, of high school games. I'm just learning here.
1: I think it was the format of the radio stations I worked at wouldn't play something like that. Anyway, go ahead.
0: No, it would have to be like an alternative rock station or something. Mm. There's a bunch of games that have been canceled because of incoming tropical storm Lala. I know we gave some earlier, but if you're just tuning in, here's the list. Games from tomorrow, Aiea at Kona Waina, Waiakea versus Kalani at Kaiser. So those won't happen. I'm guessing just so that Waiakea doesn't have to fly up. Saturday, Kailua at Kamehameha Hawaii, Lahaina Luna at Keaau, Waimea at King Ke Kalike, Kealakehe versus Pac 5 at Farrington, and a couple more here. Kapolei at Kamehameha Maui has been canceled, and Maui at Kaiser is no longer going to be played on Saturday. And then as we just learned a little while ago, Kamehameha and Orem of Utah will now kick off at 5:30 tomorrow.
1: Instead of Saturday,
0: which would have been at 6. So.
1: And then the Hilo volleyball exhibition match for Saturday has been canceled.
0: Yeah. There is a lot that's going on. And the biggest thing is, just pay attention, be safe.
1: And we'll keep you updated with all of these changes as they come in. We did get a text.
0: Okay.
1: And I think we missed this, even though it's on in the studio here. This is from a texter. Thank you. Kansei Matsuzawa made his NFL debut to begin the second half where his kickoff didn't go well, was short of the landing zone, so was assessed a penalty. Ball placed on Arizona's 40-yard line. Hope he gets better. Thank you for the text.
0: Yeah,
1: it was a bummer.
0: It was a 41-yard kickoff. I'm reading that now in the notes. That is going to be – that's an adjustment. Because you don't have that in college, right? College doesn't have the landing zone, but the NFL does. And the rule is, you have to get it inside the 20-yard line. If you don't, it's automatically moved up. If you kick it into the end zone.
1: And that's a safety deal.
0: That's right. If you kick it into the end zone, that's a touchback, but it is out, I think, to the 35? Was it 30 or 35? If you kick it into the end zone. Mm-hmm. So the NFL has been trying to encourage kickoff returns. And so, you're penalized. Kick it out of bounds, you're penalized. Kick it short, you're penalized. Kick it into the end zone, you're penalized. You can't win.
1: Yeah. And I mean, if Kansei is going to make the team, this is one of the things he's got to do.
0: You're right.
1: Because they're not cutting, I hope they don't. They shouldn't cut Matt Gay. He's a good weapon for special teams. But maybe Matt Gay. Maybe if Kansei can kick off better than Matt Gay, maybe they keep them both.
0: Yeah. But you also mentioned, too, making the team, or I guess even the practice squad. What is that program that the NFL
1: International
0: has?
1: Player Program. It's not exactly called that. It's something like that. But it's like an international player. You get an exemption on your roster if you keep a player from another country. And so Kansei being from Japan, they can keep one player.
0: Right.
1: So that way they can add him to the practice squad or something. Yeah, it's basically to keep him on the practice squad, not on the active 53-man roster.
0: Right. That is helpful. But if you cannot execute kickoffs, then you can kind of kiss that goodbye.
1: Well, hopefully he gets a few more chances.
0: Yes.
1: Right. I mean, you don't want to be like Chad Owens when he's playing for the Jets. You fumble a punt return and you're gone.
0: Yeah. We'll see. I mean, we got this game on. It's in the third quarter. We'll keep watching that. I've got to believe.
1: All right. We need the Raiders to score again.
0: Oh, yeah. I've got to believe if he kicked the ball off to start the second half, then we'll see him kick extra points or field goals in the second half because he wasn't dealing with that to start the game. But that game right now, I think that's on KHON. It's on KHON 2. So. One thing I like is we get a bunch of TV games. Thank you for the confirmation. It's on KHON2. There's some on the ES. NFL Network has Packers Steelers. We've got
1: games over.
0: What, 20? Oh, yeah, 21 to 9, 2 minute warning? Fine. By the way, over under was 40 and a half.
1: Wow.
0: Yeah, that's not happening. Titans and Niners we have on the new 14-20.
1: That's a snooze fest, huh? Is it still 7-0?
0: I think it's only
1: preseason, but it's still kind of fun to see somebody score. Deshaun Stribling is the leading receiver in that game, so that's good news.
0: Right. Yeah, that's one thing that I'm glad we get to do here over the course of the show is there are so many Hawaii times in some of these games that we can catch him. I don't know if Jonah Lo'ulu has played for Vegas, by the way, in this game. Remember, Lo'ulu was a second stringer as of the depth chart that came out earlier this week. And that was a little bit surprising because he was a first string guy coming in. So that was a little bit of a shocker. I don't see he doesn't have any tackles on the board, so I don't see if he's played or not.
1: But at the same time, it's defense, not offense. So they switch those guys in and out.
0: He's going to get
1: tons of playing time.
0: All right. So we're paying attention to all of that here on Pacheco and Hart. There's a lot of University of Hawaii news. Water polo coach is leaving. Men's basketball schedule, at least for the conference, is out. New experiences for football. So, I mean, there's a lot of things that we can tap into, and we're still going to be watching all this. Plus, Jaden Daniels, selfish much? we'll talk about the latest controversy and how it did elevate today regarding Jaden Daniels and LSU. That's all coming up. We've got SportsCenter on the way. Our first official look at traffic is next. It's ESPN Honolulu.
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7: I'm Mia O'Brien. Full slate of preseason football tonight. Let's begin in Cincinnati with the Bengals and the Lions. Joe Burrow got the start. He finished 5 of 6 for 39 yards and a sack. That one is currently in the fourth quarter. Cincinnati in front 16-6 over the Detroit Lions. Jordan Love also played in preseason game number 1 in Pittsburgh tonight against his former teammate Aaron Rodgers, who did not suit up. Love finished 3 for 5 for 18 yards. Steelers rookie QB Drew Aller scored one of two rushing touchdowns in a game that is with under 2 minutes to play. Pittsburgh 21, Green Bay 9. Game of the night just might be in Las Vegas, folks. Fernando Mendoza made his NFL debut, but Kirk Cousins got the start. Both quarterbacks threw a touchdown each. Gardner Minshew has thrown a pair of TDs himself. Current score, third quarter, the Cardinals in front 24-14 over the Raiders. Both Anthony Richardson and Riley Leonard threw interceptions in Indianapolis's game up in New England. That one is currently in the fourth quarter, 13:35 to go. The Patriots in front 13-7. Chargers in front of the Texans by that same 13-7 score in the third quarter. The Titans and Niners knotted at 7 in the second. For the first time since 2021, a Major League Baseball game held at the Field of Dreams in Dyersville, Iowa. Kyle Schwarber with two homers. The Phillies in front 7-1 in the top of the eighth. Rangers and Angels, Brewers and Dodgers set the tip off here in the 10 o'clock hour. For more scores and analysis, check out ESPN.com and the all-new ESPN app.
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8: We're starting with a road closure. Round Top Drive is completely closed in the 3500 block because of a downed tree. That area is about a half mile up from Nutbridge Street. There's been no word on when it might be reopened. Accidents right now in Pearl City on Kamehameha Highway westbound at Waimano Home Road. On the H1 townbound, there's one between Kualakai Parkway and Kunia Road. On the Buanalua Freeway inbound, there's one in the Fort Shafter area. That one's got traffic backed up before Pu'uloa Road.
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0: Chris Hart, Josh Pacheco, thanks for making us a part of your Thursday. It's a busy Thursday. We're paying attention to Tropical Storm Lala. We're paying attention to NFL preseason. By the way, I do want to note something that Mia O'Brien said just a short time ago on SportsCenter. You missed. Thanks for littering our floor with you. Chris tried to be a cool guy and throw his Coke can into the trash bin, and
1: I missed. It was a little short off the rim.
0: Just
1: the sight lines are a little different than in the palatial studio.
0: But anyway, Mia O'Brien said a phrase that you will not hear this season. Game of the night. The Arizona Cardinals and the Las Vegas Raiders.
1: Yeah. You know what? The Cardinals are going to go undefeated in the preseason. That's a sure sign of a bad football team.
0: That's the opposite curse, right?
1: Sure sign of an...
0: Gosh. 27-14, by the way. Arizona's leading Las Vegas. They've got 4:29 to go in the third quarter. You mentioned Gardner Minshew. I mean, Arizona just ended their last drive with a field goal. I mean, Minshew just took him right outside of the red zone, so they were pretty close. But he's, what, 14 of 16, 101 yards and two touchdowns. By the way, Keaton Slovis is in the game now.
1: Okay.
0: So I think it was actually Keaton Slovis that led him on that drive. But
1: He was good last week.
0: Yeah. Should I say something that might be
1: controversial?
0: Yeah, I wouldn't say controversial, but since Jacoby Brissett's been a little miffed at his contract, and he's got one now, they've kind of taken care of it, but it's a pedestrian contract, to be fair. Why don't we ever talk about Gardner Minshew starting in Arizona? Has his ability to be a starting quarterback in the NFL, has it passed him by? Did I miss something since his time in Jacksonville?
1: He's a guy that's going to have a long career in the NFL, making $2 or $3 million a year as a backup, and that's fine.
0: It is,
1: you know. But it's wherever he goes, just like Jacoby Brissett, you're Ryan Fitzpatrick. You go until they get the guy that they're waiting for.
0: Mm-hmm.
1: And you know what? There's something to be said about that. If that's your role, you can play in the NFL for 10 years.
0: It's kind of like saying to me though, like. Because I don't think his starting career was all that bad. I mean, he wasn't like, wow, amazing,
1: but he was
0: serviceable.
1: Right, but he's never going to lead your team to a Super Bowl. You're down by 2 minutes in, the AFC Championship game. Gardner Minshew's going to, you know, lead you down the field to victory. He's not that type of player. Either is Jacoby Brissett. They're good quarterbacks,
0: sure,
1: but there's a reason why they're serviceable. If you need the guy for four games, he'll throw for 60%, probably just as many touchdowns as interceptions, and you live with that.
0: Right.
1: And those guys make millions of dollars.
0: I guess the other reason why I think about it, which mid-quarterback would you rather have starting your team, Gardner Minshew or Jacoby Brissett?
1: I like Gardner Minshew. He's fun to watch. He's a fiery guy, but I'd probably have Jacoby Brissett.
0: Okay. All right. We'll get to see the Raiders, and I think Mendoza's back out for another drive. So that's kind of the feature game right now. I mean, and heck, when the number one pick is on the field, I think that automatically becomes

0: to field goal range or kick an extra point, and we see Kansei Matsuzawa on the field, we'll pay attention because he didn't help himself on a kickoff to start the second half.
1: Right. Here's one of the most interesting things. Really, it's not really in the NFL. It's more college football, and it's Jaden Daniels. You mentioned it a little while ago. Can we go here now?
0: Yes, let's do it.
1: So before Lane Kiffin got to LSU, I forget who the coach was. They were recruiting a cornerback named DJ Pickett. He's a really good defensive player. And so they said, hey, and he always wore number 5. They said, if you come to LSU, we promise you, you can wear number 5. And he said, okay. And he, as they say nowadays in college, he signed with LSU. Got his NIL, he got his jersey number, and he's wearing number 5. The thing is, Jaden Daniels, the Heisman Trophy winner in 2023 from LSU, wore number 5. Now, they didn't retire his jersey, but they didn't issue it out. Like for years they didn't give out Timmy Chang or Colt Brennan's jerseys. And now they do have people wearing number 14. They eventually retired Colt Brennan after his death. But it wasn't retired, but they wouldn't give it out. And that's the same thing here. So since this was promised to DJ Pickett, he wore number 5. And now Jaden Daniels, what's he going to do, sue him? Yeah. He is, quote from his camp, the Daniels family is deeply disappointed and feels profoundly disrespected by LSU's decision to give Jaden's number to another player. Jaden and his family had every reason to believe that his number would remain a meaningful part of his LSU legacy and would be honored and protected in recognition of his extraordinary contributions to the university. Now, for some reason, Pickett last year wore number 3. But this year, he's like, I want to wear number 5. It was promised to me. Mm-hmm. And so Lane Kiffin said, okay, if it was promised to you, they researched it, talked to his family, talked to other people, and said, hey, it was promised to him. He's got to give him number 5.
2: Right.
1: And so, yeah. So they're sending a cease and desist and getting lawyers involved. I mean, I don't know how this – you're wasting everybody's time. This is – I mean, if you're going to bring this to some kind of court, it's like it's ludicrous. So who's right? Who's wrong? I mean, this guy's maybe if you give another quarterback the number 5. I mean, he's not even a quarterback. He's a cornerback.
2: Right.
1: But to have so much ego that you're 3 years after you're gone, they give your number to somebody else and you're like, wait a minute. That is so disrespectful to me.
2: Right.
1: LSU has had and is going to have hundreds of very special players because that's just – they recruit really well and everyone wants to go to – they win national championships and all of that. What if everybody said, hey, I was really good that year. Don't give out my number. You're not going to have any numbers left.
2: Right.
1: There's a lot of guys on a college football team, more than an NFL team. But here's my biggest point about this. You know, it's all, you know, in this all about me world, right? This is my legacy. And all that I did for the university, this is how you treat me. It's not, look, where did Jaden Daniels transfer from? What school was he at before LSU?
2: Arizona State.
1: Okay. What about Arizona State? Shows you how much you cared about Arizona State, didn't you? No, you left because they gave you more money and an opportunity to shine on a bigger stage and win a national – or do they win a national championship? Well, whatever it is, you won the Heisman Trophy. You know, in today's world, whether you're the school or the individual, it doesn't matter. Nobody plays for each other anymore. The university's only looking at money. They don't care about the student athletes. It's why you have 20-team conferences with a footprint across the United States. They don't care if you miss class time. They don't care about you. you know what? The only reason that you're going to play for this

0: school is because they paid you. You don't care about them, and they don't care about you. But now, all of a sudden, you, Jaden Daniels, think, hey, what about my legacy? All I've done for you. You should be the first to know, Jaden Daniels. It don't work that way nowadays. This is 2026.
1: You know, I feel like there should be a little bit of a baseline for what allows you to act like this. For example, how many Heismans did you win? You're right. But he wasn't. He was in his 2 years. He was only a Heisman candidate once. Hmm. You know, what did you do for the university? Here's my other point. What did you do for the university that was so outstanding? Given that you know where you played. You played at LSU. LSU was not a dumpster fire before you transferred there to play.
0: Right,
1: in two
0: like
1: years.
0: You were the big savior and you saved him. If it right. wasn't you, they would have paid somebody else.
1: Right. LSU is a brand name. LSU is what I would call a college football blue blood. Like, who do you think you are? Does this make you bigger than Joe Burrow? Does this, like, what are you trying to accomplish here? You spent more time at Arizona State than you did at LSU, too. 3 years at Arizona State, 2 years at LSU, and, you know, your 2 years at LSU is more important or greater than whatever.
0: Yeah. I mean, so in 2022, they went 10-4, and they won the SEC championship game. Great. 10-4. Four losses for a team in the SEC.
1: Right.
0: In 2023, the year he won the Heisman, they went 10-3. And you know what happened? He won the Heisman Trophy, and then he opted out of their bowl game.
1: Yep.
0: Oh, what about my legacy? Well, what about all I did for you? You mean like opt out of the bowl game?
1: Yeah.
0: To get a head start in the NFL? Come on. What an ego, though.
1: Yep.
0: How can you give out number five belongs to me? No, number five belongs to LSU, and they can do whatever they want.
1: Right. I think the whole NIL thing has emboldened a lot of people to just like, you know, this is my, I take ownership. You get paid, you feel like you can take ownership of what it is that you did at particular school, when you really don't, and unfortunately now there's no way to go back.
0: Yeah.
1: And to be honest too, I thought better of Jaden Daniels.
0: I did too. You know, I mean, I wonder what LSU people think, LSU fans. Oh, what they think about all of this.
1: You know,
0: and all of those.
1: I could already tell you, if you've been a fan for a long time or you've been a donor for a long time, your answer is probably, so what, dude?
0: Yeah.
1: Like you've been around the program for 30 years, 40 right. years. You've seen national championships.
0: You won 20 games for us and you lost 7. You didn't win a national championship. In fact, you left early. You didn't even play in the second bowl game that you were eligible for.
1: Right.
0: And now you're talking about your legacy? Look, you came here, we paid you, we're level, right?
1: Yep. Well, I want to know the person who paid him his NIL.
0: Well, I don't know. Somebody had to have paid him.
1: How do they feel?
0: Right. Or the businesses or whatever. The NIL structure was a little different 3 years ago, but still. If you weren't getting an NIL deal, you were getting a deal under the table in a handshake, right? I mean, you know, come on, gosh. It's just, you know what? And this is the first. Now there'll be more after this. Yep. There's always got to be a first.
1: Update from Vegas.
0: Not good news.
1: No, I just watched while you were talking, Kansei Matsuzawa missed a 38-yard field goal wide right. There wasn't really a lot of pressure on him. You know, they got just outside of the red zone and just pushed it wide right. So Kansei Matsuzawa here, a kickoff that misses the target zone and now a 38-yard miss. Not a good debut for Kansei.
0: And remember, they play in a dome. This is not weather related or anything. This is perfect weather for a kicker. And boy, you know, with a performance like that, I mean, could he be gone?
1: Well, the good news is you don't make cuts after every game. You only make cuts at the end of the...
0: But teams are making cuts. They don't have to, but they are making cuts. When you look at the little trackers, everybody's cutting somebody here and there, trying, like, this guy's, you know, didn't make it, but we just signed somebody else, so we got to cut somebody.
1: Right.
0: But, yeah, so hopefully he doesn't get cut, but if he does this week, you can see why.
1: Yes. You know what's also going on, and I feel like we should have mentioned this previously, is Rainbow Wahine Soccer is underway.
0: Right now?
1: Yeah, it's 4 o'clock.
0: All right.
1: We forgot they're not in Waipio, so since they're on campus and there's no lights, and because of the quick move, they're not on TV because of, them being on campus, that they have to play at 4 o'clock. And
0: I believe Hazy the Wonder Dog is not in attendance.
1: Yeah, that's what
0: horrible. Kansas, who made that decision?
1: Kansas State beat Seattle U earlier 4-0.
0: Mm-hmm.
1: So Hawaii's playing number 23 Texas Tech right now over on the lower campus. We'll update that match as we go along just because it is the first University of Hawaii sport that is back here in the 2026-2027 year. Scoreless in the 12th minute.
0: Okay. Are they counting backwards or frontwards?
1: Hard to tell because I can't see the video.
0: Okay.
1: I hope they're counting it upwards.
0: That's the way they do it in Europe.
1: That's the way they do it everywhere except in Waipio. Live stats is counting
0: that's
1: upwards.
0: That's because they got an American clock. Oh, boy. Yeah. So the fall sports season starts today.
1: Yes.
0: Awesome. We got the NFL on.
1: Isn't it nice?
0: Yeah, it's nice. The only sad part is Kansei's performance.
1: Yeah. But you know what? Outside of that, it just kind of feels like all is right with the world again.
0: Yeah.
1: The best thing, I've always said it, the best thing about the afternoon show is all of it is happening while we are sitting here just taking it all in.
0: Yeah.
1: We get paid to...
0: Just being stewards with the information.
1: There you go. 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
4: Got a new accident reported. This one's in Pearl City on the H1 westbound near the Pearl City Waimalu exit. Because of that and earlier accidents, the H1 is backed up to the overpasses on the airport viaduct and the Waimalua backed up to Fort Chapter. If you're thinking about taking Kamehameha Highway as an alternate, it's packed now from Radford Drive to Dixie Grill. No incidents going east or windward, but in town, there's one other accident. It's at Wilder and Punahou. Both are backed up.
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0: right, it is Pacheco and Hart here on ESPN Honolulu. I want Chris to finish a point he was making on the LSU thing in a moment, but let me just finish up here on the Raiders game.
1: Okay.
0: Gardner Minshew's day is done because we see Aiden O'Connell. I'm sorry, not Gardner Minshew. Fernando Mendoza. Gardner Minshew's day is done, too. Fernando Mendoza is done in Vegas. His line, 10 of 16, 96 yards, a touchdown, did get sacked, quarterback rating of 100 even. So Aiden O'Connell's in the game, and they are driving. So who knows? We could see Kansei Matsuzawa again after missing a 38-yard field goal.
2: It's like that could be a good thing or a bad
0: you're
2: thing,
0: right.
2: The way it's going for him today. You miss again, you're definitely, you know, you're done.
0: Well, you know what I'm curious in? Because we saw Matt Gay in the first half. You will know if it's a bad thing if Matt Gay is kicking the next field goal.
2: Right. But I don't think you would put Matt Gay back
0: I don't think
2: in.
0: You would either, yeah. Okay, we were talking about LSU a short time ago with Jaden Daniels.
2: Yeah, Jaden Daniels now with the Washington Commanders, if you're just tuning in. Someone at LSU gave his old number, which was not retired, to a cornerback named DJ Pickett. And so there's a corner, there's a defensive player wearing number 5. And, well, Jaden Daniels wants a cease and desist. He has the lawyers involved and all that kind of stuff. It's stupid. Anyway, so when asked about it, DJ Pickett says, I've worn the number my whole life since I was 4 years old. It's the number I was promised by LSU. I wish Jaden the best. Good player. And he did real good here at LSU. So that's all. That was quote ended. Hey, good player here. That's all.
0: Right.
2: I like you're a good player, but it was promised to me, so there's nothing you can do about it.
0: You know, I would have advised him not to say anything, personally. You know, I think there are a lot of people. I don't know how many people are in the Jaden Daniels camp, but the last thing that you want to be is vocal in the middle because you are not Jaden Daniels. You've done nothing. And, you know, regardless of whether Jaden Daniels wants his legacy to lead to something here, there is no legacy for this young kid.
2: Yeah.
0: Just let it all play out. And I think you don't get yourself in a war of words that you don't need to be in.
2: Yeah. I mean, so an attorney, I forgot to mention this before, has informed LSU that it can no longer use his name, image, and likeness.
0: It says
2: in a letter.
0: Who?
2: So what they're saying, yeah. So it's like if you have, I don't know, a wall of fame and, you know, you have a picture of all your Heisman Trophy winners, you can't put Jaden Daniels' picture there.
0: Doesn't he want them to give up their replica of the Heisman, too? like, come on, man.
2: Yeah. So that's funny. But, I mean, it's like, come on.
0: Remind me. LSU is a public institution, is it not?
2: Public, yes. Louisiana State University.
0: So Jaden Daniels has no say. I don't think he has a say in whether LSU does anything with his name, image, and likeness, right?
2: Right. I mean, unless they're selling Jaden Daniels bobbleheads and making money off of it or something.
0: Which seems...
2: And that seems like it would be illegal.
0: That too.
2: You know, because then you're using someone else. But, you know, you can use his name, image, and likeness when you're, you know, recruiting or whatever else.
0: Right.
2: I mean, it's a common practice that every school uses. So how are you going to get a court of law to say, hey, you know what? You have to pretend that Jaden Daniels never went there. Ah, stop it.
0: Okay.
2: It's just a salty guy with a huge ego who's trying to call his shots and he's not getting what he wanted. That's what we've got right there.
0: Did you read, the quote from the father of DJ Pickett?
2: No.
0: Okay. So Damian Pickett, was asked about this, and the dad saying, and I quote, "Honestly, man, this right here makes us want to wear the number more." LSU has not said anything to us about the number, about us being able to wear the number. Coach has been in full support of my son through this process. It's not really pertaining to my son, but he's been put in the middle of something that has nothing to do with him. Mm-hmm. My boy's been wearing number 5 his whole life. Close quote. And by the way, you were mentioning the coach prior to Lane Kiffin was Brian Kelly. You know, the guy who faked a Southern accent once he took the LSU job.
2: And where is he coaching now?
0: Oh, no, he's not coaching anymore. He's working for CBS now.
2: Who was I thinking? He's the offensive coordinator for Northwestern. Skip Kelly.
0: Chip.
2: Chip Kelly. Yeah, Chip Kelly. Okay. Brian Kelly, yeah. That was funny. He started, I'm here all of a sudden.
0: And then he was doing the social media videos where you're on the circular thing.
2: Yeah.
0: It's like, who are you?
2: He was trying to be cool and hip. Mr. Drummond all of a sudden talking to the Beverly Hillbillies. Drummond, who is the banker in Beverly Hillbillies? Like, if he all of a sudden had an accent, that's what that looked like.
0: Yeah.
2: It was so forced.
0: And real quick before we go to traffic, you can't even compare Jaden Daniels to Joe Burrow. And I know Joe Burrow didn't play his entire career at LSU, mm-hmm. but there is one very easy comparison that I think makes a difference. You won a Heisman. Joe Burrow won a national title.
2: And a Heisman.
0: And a story. You can't compare yourself to that. LSU has every right to retire that jersey and not yours because that threshold wasn't met.
2: Right. Your team went 10-4 and 10-3.
0: That's right.
2: And you didn't play in the bowl game.
0: Sports Center and traffic is next.
1: ESPN Honolulu traffic. Got a new accident. This one's in Waikiki on Olivine Boulevard at Namahana Street. It's got traffic backed up all the way to Walina. Also had one on the Waterloo Freeway townbound at Ford Shafter. Traffic on the Waterloo backed up before Pu'ulua Road. The accident in Makiki at Wilder and K and Moku is gone. It's still extra slow going west to Halava on both freeways because of an accident on the H1 near Aiea Heights Drive. H1 gets slow again after that from Ka'amilo to the split.
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9: O'Brien, full slate of preseason football tonight. Steelers rookie QB Drew Allard threw three total touchdowns to lead Pittsburgh to a 28-9 win over the Packers in Mike McCarthy's debut in his hometown. Bengals came back to beat the Lions in Cincinnati 16-14. Joe Burrow got the start, but it was Joe Flacco who threw the only Bengals touchdown of the night. First overall pick Fernando Mendoza made his NFL debut, but Kirk Cousins got the start for the Las Vegas Raiders. Both quarterbacks threw touchdowns tonight. Gardner Minshew has thrown a pair himself. Current score with 8:25 to go in the ballgame. Arizona 27, Las Vegas 14. Both Anthony Richardson and Riley Leonard threw interceptions in Indianapolis' game up in Foxborough against the New England Patriots. That one is also in the fourth quarter. 2 minutes to play. New England in front 13-10 over the Colts. Two games in progress out in the West Coast. San Francisco trails the Tennessee Titans at the half 13-7. The Chargers in front of the Houston Texans 27-7. For the first time since 2021, a Major League Baseball game held at the Field of Dreams in Dyersville, Iowa. Kyle Schwarber powering the Phillies with two home runs. This game has gone final. Philadelphia 7, the Minnesota Twins 1. Two games currently in progress in the City of Angels. The two best teams in baseball scoreless in the top of the second. That's the Brewers and the Dodgers. The Angels and Rangers also scoreless. Three games in the WNBA tonight. One currently in progress in Las Vegas. The Aces in front of the Mystics 25-16 in the second game of a back-to-back. The Dream defeated the Sun 104-69, and Liberty came back to beat the Sparks 85-81. 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

0: All right, it is Pacheco and Hart here on ESPN Honolulu. Watched a couple things here from preseason games. San Francisco 49ers fans, good and bad. Curtis Rourke, the backup quarterback who started today, left the game with a rib injury.
1: Oh, no. He was doing so good. Wait, 49ers?
0: It's not like you were going to see him again anyway.
1: It's just another injury for the 49ers.
0: Yeah, that's a good
1: point. When's the last time Nick Bosa has actually played?
0: Good point. Yeah, Curtis was 12 of 14 for 101 yards. He was actually...
1: And he ran. He had some...
0: He did. He's the number three quarterback behind Brock Purdy and Mac Jones. And Deshaun Stribling, and he connected six times.
1: Wow.
0: So that was a good connection. Stribling, if we want to talk about storylines in this game, the Niners need some... quality wide receivers. Stribling's been targeted eight times. He's made seven catches for 63 yards. So Niners trailing Tennessee 13-7. That's at halftime. I believe NFL Network's carrying it. And you can also hear it on the new 1420 Hawaii's News and Sports.
1: I was chortling here because...
0: I missed your chortle.
1: It was more of a guffaw, but it was off the mic. Talking about Fernando Mendoza, because he got to play today. So I found this thing on Yahoo, and this is what the headline reads. Fernando Mendoza awestruck by Raiders training facilities. They have a flippin' pool.
0: Flippin' pool.
1: Because he doesn't swear.
0: Right.
1: So here's his quote. This facility is so great, the weight room. They have a flippin' pool. It's like a resort. There are three meals a day. The chefs here are amazing. There's so much stuff to do here. It's just beside himself.
0: That.
1: Oh, that's funny.
0: So we'll keep paying attention to everything as we go. Raiders still going. We'll see if Kansi Matsuzawa gets another chance here in the final 7:33.
1: Oh, yeah. Gosh, that's kind of, it's so bittersweet as we celebrate football, but Kansi's just really poor performance.
0: University of Hawaii women's soccer, 0-0 with number 23 Texas Tech. They're in the 28th minute. Kennedy Justin's made a save for UH. Hawaii does have more shots, five of them, just one less on goal than Texas Tech has. They're playing that at lower campus, so we're watching that closely too.
1: Can I go back to one more quote from Mendoza?
0: Yes, you can.
1: This is okay.
0: Not that you needed to ask or anything.
1: He's talking about being in Vegas. Las Vegas is one of the entertainment capitals of the world. But I have a job to do, and it's football. I don't have anybody that really relies on me, if that makes sense. So I can just be psycho about football. In other words, he doesn't have a family to go home to, right? Mm-hmm. I can just be psycho about football. And then, every once in a while, on an off day or night, I can go out to a movie and watch Spider-Man or The Odyssey or something. This life is great. Plus, they pay me millions of dollars. I love it.
0: Can I stereotype Fernando Mendoza for just a quick second? Fernando Mendoza is the guy who walks into a casino and doesn't play. Just goes around, looks around, is like, oh, this is cool. I'm going home.
1: Look at all the lights.
0: Fernando Mendoza is the guy who would watch The Wizard of Oz at the Sphere. Which, by the way, Gary went alone.
1: He went alone?
0: He went alone. We talked about this last week, right?
1: He didn't
0: go with someone. He went alone.
1: Okay, man card gone.
0: And we did ask someone at one of our meetings yesterday, Bobby, who said he went. He said he wouldn't recommend it.
1: To
0: go to see it at the Sphere.
1: How come?
0: He said if you sit in the wrong place, you don't feel all the effects like the apples falling and the floor shaking
1: really?
0: And the wind coming your way and all of that. But yeah, Fernando would be that guy.
1: On an off night, I can go to a movie like Spider-Man.
0: He would be the guy that goes and watches the Blue Man Group.
1: There you go.
0: This is cool. I want to play the drums too.
1: What? Celine Dion is in town?
0: Okay, well, I don't know about that. I don't think we're
1: going
0: to go that
1: far. They got magicians and everything here. Golly! He is a bona fide Gomer Pyle.
0: You know, I wondered initially because I heard some of his quotes while he was in college, and I was thinking, okay, he doesn't swear. Is this really him? Like, is this too good to be true? Oh,
1: a lot of people said that about him.
0: And you know what? Now that I'm hearing more of that, it's like, okay, he does sound like a sheltered pup.
1: He does. I mean, Tim Tebow is the most Christian of Christians, and he's just, you know, and people didn't like that because he would always bring up God and things like that, and people didn't like it. But same with Fernando Mendoza. Yet Fernando Mendoza makes, I don't know, he makes Tim Tebow almost evil. And that's why other people have said, is this fake? Can he be that clean and that good? Because it seems like that's the kind of guy he is.
0: But once you realize, like, maybe that was not cool to think of. And you're just like, okay, this is refreshing. Uh-huh. It makes you feel
1: like it.
0: It makes you feel bad.
1: And he's polished in front of a microphone. Yeah. He is way polished.
0: Yeah, yes, absolutely. They had, I think you were saying when we were watching the Raiders broadcast, was it his younger brother that was in the booth?
1: Max.
0: Okay. Mm-hmm. Okay. From the 722. Actually, which one should I go with? I'll go with the 224. Better to have a dorky quarterback than a playboy or a gambler or a drug user. Mendoza over Manziel every day of the week.
1: There you go.
0: You know what? If you want to win games, then yes, you're absolutely right. The other one from the 722, one of you guys needs to find Gary a date. No, that's taken care
1: of. Gary has a date. Yeah. That's the problem. He has a friend.
0: And he still went to the Wizard of Oz alone.
1: Maybe they got in a fight or something. I don't know.
0: You know, while we have a moment here, I do kind of want to remind people of where we're currently sitting because we are following Tropical Storm Lala. And we're starting to get a few more updates here. We got the 5 o'clock coming up. So we're going to start. And the 5 o'clock comes in a little earlier. So we get to see that a little bit. There's a bunch of cancellations, high school football. Well, actually let's start with UH Hilo and UH women's volleyball. Mm-hmm. The Rainbow Wahine were supposed to go to Hilo for a keiki clinic tomorrow. That's not happening. They're not going to play their exhibition match on Saturday. If you're looking for refunds, if you bought them online, there's a system for that. If you bought them in person, just call the UH Hilo ticket office and they'll help you out with that. UH Hilo's campuses will be closed Saturday, Sunday. We also learned that a little while ago.
1: Oh, UH campus closed Saturday and Sunday.
0: UH Hilo and Hawaii Community College.
1: Not UH Manoa.
0: No.
1: Okay.
0: But they plan normal operations to return on Monday. We'll see if UH does something similar. Mm-hmm. Obviously, you talk to state authorities and everything. High school football, a lot of cancellations. We were kind of reading them earlier, but for new listeners jumping in, mm-hmm. Some of what we've got updated here. Orem at Kamehameha, that has moved from Saturday to tomorrow. That's going to kick at 5:30. At Kunui Akea Stadium. That is going to now be on the new 1420, Hawaii's News and Sports. That was initially going to be here tomorrow. Iea at Kona Waina has been canceled. Waiakea versus Kalani at Kaiser has been canceled. Those are the Friday games. The Saturday games no longer being played. Kailua at Kamehameha Hawaii. Lahaina Luna at Keaau. Waimea at King Kei Kaulike. Kealakehe versus Pac-5 at Farrington. Kapolei at Kamehameha Maui and Maui at Kaiser.
1: Yeah, and I guess the situation is it's, you know, even if there's no hurricane, if there's heavy rains and just dangerous situations, you want to keep everybody as much as you can off of the road. Right. So today, Governor Green has signed a proclamation declaring a state of emergency for the state as Tropical Storm Lala approaches. So forecasters say, is this correct? Forecasters say it will become a hurricane mm-hmm. as it nears the Big Island.
0: Yep.
1: Oh, okay. So it'll be a hurricane before the Big Island. Strong winds, heavy rainfall, high surf. So the last information we got was, and I'm just getting this from 2 o'clock from the Honolulu Star Advertiser via the Central Pacific Hurricane Center. So a couple hours ago, Lala was 620 miles east-southeast of Hilo. And what does the track look like time-wise?
0: Yeah, right now, the track looks like, and I haven't seen the 5 o'clock one come yet, but they say it is expected to near Hawaii Island as a hurricane by 8 a.m. Saturday.
1: Early Saturday, wow.
0: And then cross the Big Island later that night. And it should be by somewhere Saturday night into Sunday, the center of that storm will move below and ultimately past Oahu as a tropical storm.
1: Right.
0: Okay. And then so, when it leaves the state, it will re-strengthen as a hurricane.
1: Huh.
0: And then go farther out into open ocean.
1: And
0: but
1: these are predictions. Anything can happen still. But if it hits the Big Island, that land actually slows this thing down a little bit, doesn't it?
0: That's the big question mark, because, you know, usually, and I've seen this in the forecast discussion where, you know, Mauna Kea, Mauna Loa, they do have an impact on that storm. It may have an impact, depending how close to the island it gets. You know, already, you're gonna hit shear at some point, but the fact that it is strengthening at this point is something that's a little surprising.
1: Huh.
0: We are in warmer water season. We're in El Nino season as compared to previous. So that is notable,
1: and that's why there's predicted to be more storms this year. Now, what if Pele is having another episode while the hurricane is passing over it?
0: Yeah. I mean, there was an episode yesterday.
1: Right.
0: And I don't.
1: It was like 500 feet in the air.
0: And I don't. Usually they say it ended, and they'll put out a notice when it ended. I didn't actually see one from USGS. Maybe I just missed it in the flood of posts I've seen on X, because and something I would suggest for people to do if you use social media a lot. Not only follow some of, you know, these accounts that you might see, but favorite them. So that way, or not favorite, but, you know, sign up for alerts for them. So when you, when an alert pops up, and I do this for a lot of the news ones, you don't have to open social media to see it. If the National Hurricane Center were to post something, then I get a phone alert saying National Hurricane Center posted something. I think that's a way, instead of just like scrolling, and sometimes you get caught doom scrolling.
1: Mm-hmm.
0: You know what's important when you favorite something and you get the alerts. ESPN does it a lot. They say if you want more breaking news from Adam Schefter, hit the button. But this we're talking about. We're talking about something a little more important than that. By the way, that episode did end overnight. Episode 53 lasted 9.5 hours.
1: All right. We have a traffic update coming up in a few minutes, but we just did get word on our H&L alert that the 3500 block of Round Top Drive, due to the fallen tree, it was closed. It has reopened.
0: Okay. I do have a little bit more on this storm. I know we'll probably get the 5 o'clock. I do want to note this, because tomorrow we're going to be at the BIA Home Building and Remodeling Show. We're going to do the show from 3 to 6, and right now they are on. They're on. They're going to kind of monitor the weather situation and play it by ear. So if things, you know, do happen to adjust, they'll let us know. We'll let you know, and we'll take care of you. But I'm sure, you know, we're not the only ones. Sisterhood Social, you mentioned this earlier, they'll make a decision by tomorrow.
1: Right. So I guess they're in discussions, but if the Sisterhood Social is it going to be on, is it canceled? We will know tomorrow and we'll let you know.
0: Yeah. Good thing we have a show tomorrow.
1: Mm-hmm.
0: That's very helpful.
1: Yes.
0: All right. Let's get traffic in here in 15 seconds. You're listening to Pacheco and Hart. It's ESPN Honolulu.
2: 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Coming up on Friday, a What's More Likely Friday. Is Aaron Donald back yet? What happened in the preseason on Thursday night? What's going to happen this upcoming weekend? That's Friday's Rich Eisen Show on ESPN Honolulu.
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4: No incidents going east or windward. It's extra heavy and slow going west, though, because of earlier accidents. H1 is backed up on the viaduct. The Moanalua backed up to Middle Street. After Halava, it stays slow to the split. Kamehameha Highway is not a good alternate. It's slow from Bradford Drive to Honomanu Street. The drive east is good to Hawaii Kai after Makiki, and the Woodward drive is good so far, going over on the Pali, Filikeleke, and on the H3 freeway.
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0: I do want to give a quick update on Tropical Storm Lala. We just got the 5 o'clock from the Central Pacific Hurricane Center.
1: Oh, they're early.
0: They always are. Under-promise, over-deliver. I haven't seen the track yet, but they say Lala is steadily strengthening still. Maximum sustained wind, 60 miles an hour, moving to the west-northwest at 12 miles per hour. 765 miles east-southeast of Honolulu and 555 east-southeast of Hilo. One change here, hurricane warning still up for Hawaii County. Tropical storm, well, it was a watch. It's now a hurricane warning.
2: Oh.
0: Tropical, because it's time frame. Usually hurricane warning is issued 36 hours before you're starting to expect the impacts of the storm. Mm-hmm. And they've been saying Saturday morning, so this would make sense to be 36 hours. Tropical storm watch for Maui County. Watch meaning you should see that within 36 to 48 hours. And they're not expected to see hurricane force stuff.
1: So you could, if you have a watch, there's bad stuff that could happen. Mm-hmm. When it's a warning, there's bad stuff coming.
0: Pretty much.
1: Yeah.
0: Yes. Where I worry is, they say it's forecast to be near the Big Island on Saturday, pass south of the remainder of the islands later in the weekend. Where I do worry for Hawaii County, for our friend Big Island Kurt, who called yesterday and others. Mm-hmm. I'm just going to mention the rainfall here. Tropical Storm Lala is expected to produce rainfall totals of 8 to 12 inches across Maui and the Big Island, with maximum totals of 25 inches possible across the Big Island. Remainder of the island chain, 4 to 6 inches, with maximum amounts of 8 inches. So basically they're saying you may have flooding, you may have, you know, depending in what area you are. So just be vigilant, pay attention. You know, we'll see how the track goes. They mentioned storm surge. If peak surge occurs at high tide, storm surge potential of 1 to 3 feet. And surf starting Friday for east-facing shores and spreading across over the weekend. Basically, they're just saying stay out of the water. Mm-hmm. It's not worth it.
2: Right.
0: So that's the 5 o'clock. I'll look at the track a little bit later on, but and I'll look at the discussion a little bit later on because it's like reading words from weather nerds.
1: Mm-hmm.
0: But that's kind of the latest. Yeah. To know.
1: And it's good. I mean, it's good that we're giving updates, and mm-hmm. you can't have too much information.
0: Yes, you're absolutely right.
1: So just make sure you're prepared. Don't panic yet, but make sure you're prepared because we got rain coming our way here on Oahu.
0: Yeah. By the way, you mentioned something good, and I do want to reiterate it. You know, we talk a lot about have your radios, which is very important, whether they're hand crank or if you have a battery operated
1: solar radio. Yeah, I want to find the solar radio.
0: I know. Or if you have a battery powered one, have extra batteries.
1: Mm-hmm.
0: If you have a mobile phone, charge it first. But also if you have those portable chargers, the ones that they say that you should have open on planes at all times, mm-hmm. Charge those too.
1: Mm-hmm.
0: So you always have that. But you were mentioning.
1: Well, I was mentioning just, you know, I'm more old school too, is we have flashlights, make sure the batteries yep. work, make sure everything works. And candles.
0: Mm-hmm. Yeah.
1: You know, some people have lanterns and things like that. I mean, make sure everything is ready to go. And if everything goes black, you know, 8 o'clock at night, everything goes dark, where is your stuff?
0: Right.
1: Right? Make sure you know where you put that stuff.
0: Not only that, make sure you have it out in the open.
1: That's what I'm saying. Yeah. Just put it out on the dining room table. If you don't have a dining room table, put it on the kitchen counter and you know that you feel around, that's where the stuff is.
0: Yeah. But I the reason why I mentioned the mobile phones is you are a champion, and I'm glad you are. Others should be of the HN Alert app.
1: Yeah.
0: Because you were reading something off of traffic earlier. They do a very nice job of
1: right.
0: keeping
1: and,
0: people up to
1: date.
0: And
1: that way you can keep up to date with information. You know, so we'll turn into, you know, depending on what. We hook up with KHON2 mm-hmm. on the new 1420 Hawaii's News and Sports. You know, if they've got some extra coverage going on, you'll be able to hear that on the radio if you're not able to get to a TV.
0: All right. Quick update from soccer. Texas Tech has scored.
1: Ah!
0: We
1: suck again.
0: Ouch. Story Sexton. scored a goal about a minute and a half after being given a yellow card for unsporting.
1: Oh.
0: 1-0 Texas Tech. They are just about at halftime.
1: Okay. All right. There's still plenty of time.
0: Yeah.
1: Both. That'd be a big win if Hawaii beats Texas Tech.
0: Yeah. I mean, number 23 team in the country. Both of Hawaii's opponents this weekend are Big 12 opponents. Mm-hmm. You've got Kansas State coming up on Sunday. By the way, based on the weather, we will see. Can they play that match on Sunday? We'll find out as everything just kind of seems to be in flux. But, I mean, more importantly, I think I did see a photo of what's going on there on campus right now. I want to shout out Christian Shimabuku from Aloha State Daily. But I'm looking at some of the he has video up there. Not a big crowd, but there are a lot of people that they brought their chairs or sitting on a towel, what they have them doing on the sideline. Cause, we were talking about this. I don't remember who it was with, mm-hmm. but how they were saying, okay, you can sit on the sideline. It's not directly on the sideline. You have the playing field that's grass and then you have the track. So you're sitting behind the track, which is, so field of play, sideline, track, people.
1: That's what?
0: That's at UH.
1: Okay.
0: So you're kind of, I'd imagine that's kind of a hard view. You're a little bit away from the sideline and you're kind of trying to catch a field level view of what's going on. But, if you wanted to go Sunday or you're thinking about, cause you're going to have this before Mountain West play, that's kind of what you can expect. I'm guessing cause I haven't seen, they were talking about portable bleachers.
1: Right.
0: I don't know that I see those there.
1: Let me see. Let me see your computer.
0: Okay.
1: Oh, that's what you're looking at?
0: Yeah, I'm looking at that. There's the people.
1: Oh, yeah. They're kind of far away.
0: Yeah. So, I mean, I guess you can't help, right? You can't be too close.
1: Oh, I was thinking it was like AYSO and you could be like bring your chairs right up to the sideline.
0: then yell at the referee like you know more than they do.
1: Yeah.
0: All right.
1: Pretend they're 9-year-olds playing.
0: Games are done. Well, some games are done from the NFL preseason. What did Konse Matsuzawa do or not do? That's next.
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8: Brian. Full slate of preseason football tonight. Steelers rookie QB Drew Aller accounted for three total touchdowns to lead Pittsburgh to a 28-9 win over the Packers in Mike McCarthy's debut in his hometown. Bengals came back to beat the Lions in Cincinnati 16-14. Joe Burrow got the start, but it was Joe Flacco who threw the only Bengals touchdown of the night. First overall pick Fernando Mendoza made his NFL debut, but Kirk Cousins got the start for the Raiders. Both quarterbacks threw touchdowns tonight. Gardner Minshew threw a pair of touchdowns himself, as you just heard Q Myers say, diced up the Las Vegas defense en route to a 27-14 win for the Arizona Cardinals. Neither Anthony Richardson nor Riley Leonard threw a touchdown, and both of them threw an interception as the Colts and Patriots finish in a tie at Gillette, 13-13. Two games still currently in progress. This one just went final. The Los Angeles Chargers defeat the Houston Texans 27-7. The Titans lead the 49ers 13-7 in the third quarter. For the first time since 2021, a Major League Baseball game held at the Field of Dreams in Dyersville, Iowa. Kyle Schwarber powering the Phillies with a pair of home runs as Philadelphia defeats the Minnesota Twins 7-1. Two games currently in progress on the West Coast. The two best teams in baseball, the Milwaukee Brewers, the Los Angeles Dodgers, scoreless through the top of the fourth. And the Angels lead the Rangers 2-0. That game is in the bottom of the third. Three games in the W tonight. One currently at the half in Las Vegas. The Aces lead the Mystics 38-32 in game two of a back-to-back. The New York Liberty came back to beat the Sparks 85-81. And the Atlanta Dream roll past the Connecticut Sun 104-69. 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
7: ESPN Honolulu traffic is brought to you by Midas Hawaii.
9: The commutes are good going east and windward, but it is extra heavy going west this afternoon because of earlier problems. It's also really slow inbound from Middle Street to Makiki. Checking driving times from the Poly downtown to Wakea Street in Kapolei, 51 minutes. To Mehiola Parkway in Mililani, it's 46. To Haiku Road in Kaneohe, it's 19. To Hamakua Drive in Kailua, 22. And from downtown to Keaholi Street, it's 21 minutes.
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0: All right, it is Pacheco and Hart. Thanks for joining us on this Thursday. It is ESPN Honolulu. It is a busy Thursday. We are watching weather. We are watching impacts because of weather. We are watching NFL preseason games going on today. You know what we aren't watching? The Field of Dreams game, Major League Baseball. Mm. What did you say earlier? When you know it's football season, you kind of forget things like the Field of Dreams game.
1: Right, the Field of Dreams game came on, and I said, oh, Josh, there's this report that 26 Hall of Famers came out of the cornfields on the game, and you're like, I didn't even realize it was today. I said, you know what? Because it's football season.
0: Right. You know how I found out? I found out when I went on, we left our event earlier today, and I went on X, and Awful Announcing had a thing about Netflix's score bug.
1: Oh, that was a Netflix?
0: It's a Netflix game, which is also why people probably forgot that's today, because it was also on Netflix. And I'm not using that as a get-off-my-lawn guy, I want all my games on a television and I need to be able to turn the dial on the television. I'm not being that guy. I understand it. But what I am saying is when it is football season and you are harder to find, that can be a little troubling. Mm. As I think you will find, this used to be on network television. It used to be on Fox for many years, and then Netflix came in and they said, "We just want the good stuff, not the boring stuff."
1: Mm-hmm.
0: And now they've made the good stuff boring because you just can't find it. You want to get in touch with us? Our text line or phone line is at 808-296-1500. Let's start with weather. Because that is where everybody is kind of paying attention to right now. We were just talking, because we are watching, our partners over at KHON2, who, they were just showing the track a little while ago. The strengthening of Tropical Storm Lala is what is the story here as of the 5 o'clock update. They are forecasting that Tropical Storm Lala reaches near or at the southern point of the Big Island by 2 o'clock Saturday afternoon. What is noteworthy of it is they still have Lala in hurricane status going into Sunday morning as it moves south of the island.
1: Because what was thought earlier was after it crosses over the Big Island, it would slow down and become a tropical depression.
0: Or storm.
1: Or a tropical storm, excuse me. But now they're saying it's going to go hurricane, cross over the Big Island, and continue to be a hurricane.
0: Yeah, and stay that way until about 2 p.m. Sunday when it's below south of Kauai. And then strengthen again as it leaves the islands.
1: Wow. So when it kind of nips Oahu, it's going to be what time? 2 a.m. on
0: They're saying
1: early Sunday, 2 a.m.
0: Sunday, yeah.
1: Okay.
0: So, there's a lot of things that we're watching.
1: It's just in the middle of the night for a lot of people if they're sleeping or,
0: scary, yeah.
1: You know, something's going on. It's dark. You kind of think, that's not very convenient.
0: But, right.
1: You know,
0: so some of the...
1: It's not at noon.
0: Right. Yeah. Just everything's supposed to be convenient for us, right?
1: Right. Exactly.
0: So some of the changes, there is now a tropical storm watch for Maui County. That's the new one. But there is also now a hurricane warning for Hawaii Island, which means they're expecting hurricane-ish conditions in the next 36 hours.

0: Association of Broadcasters earlier, and I was telling him I have never seen where they have specific forecasts for the different towns. Like, you'll get one forecast for Na'alehu and Pahala. I'll just give you an example. I'm not going to read all of them. So South Point, which is where the storm is expected to kind of skirt by.
1: Mm-hmm.
0: Peak wind forecast, 50 to 65 miles per hour with gusts up to 80 miles per hour. And they're thinking at least tropical storm force winds starting Friday. They talk about storm surge, potentially Saturday morning. Rain 8 to 12 inches, locally higher. So that's kind of right in the area. They also say, I didn't think about this and I didn't see this before, tornado. Situation is somewhat favorable for tornadoes. That's not something that you hear about all that often.
1: Tornado in Hawaii?
0: It's happened. It has happened.
1: I mean, I've seen water spouts.
0: Yeah.
1: Tornado.
0: Yeah.
1: Like as in the middle of the Midwest, tornadoes.
0: Yeah.
1: Or leveling
0: of
1: towns.
0: Of some kind. I don't know.
1: Hmm.
0: Hilo, lesser wind. Hilo and Pahoan volcanoes, lesser wind up to about 50 miles per hour gusts. Rain forecast additional 10 to 15 inches with locally higher amounts.
1: Hmm.
0: So if you look at it, it's interesting. You and I, we pay attention to this stuff, not just because, we just do, but because it's something we do care about. And so, we read this so that we have information, we can pass that information along and be able to share that with everybody.
1: Right. And this is, and we're involved in these kinds of things because mm-hmm. ESPN Honolulu, our call letters are KHKA. And so that's the, how do you explain it? It's the FEMA, the PEP station.
0: Primary entry point station.
1: And so if, say some kind of a storm happens or some kind of natural disaster and all the cell phone towers go out, all the radio stations are off the air, the TV stations are off the air, there might be everything's down. Mm-hmm. So FEMA has built a studio that this radio station can go on the air with the 60,000 gallons of gasoline in the generator, it withstands hurricanes and nuclear blasts and everything else. So we'll be able to broadcast live on 1500 AM. I mean, that's not what we're talking about here,
0: right?
1: But in these situations, if folks might be wondering, as a sports radio station, why are you and I so interested in this weather stuff? It's kind of what this radio station is. If something catastrophic happens on Oahu.
0: But I've always said too, okay, we're sports radio, but we're also human.
1: Mm-hmm.
0: Like, we're not, we don't fit in a box, because if you're thinking about it for your own safety or for your family's safety or whatever it is, then it'd be kind of disingenuous if we just kind of didn't. Like, we just kind of ignored it because that's just not real life.
1: Well, and to get an FCC license and keep your FCC license, you have to keep on file what you do in the community interest.
0: Right.
1: And that's kind of how broadcasters are wired.
0: I remember when I think it was Tropical Storm Izelle, and I don't remember if it was a hurricane to start or whatever, but I remember I was doing the noon show way back then.
1: Over here or on the Big Island?
0: I was back on the Big Island.
1: And you were doing the show here, but you were on the Big Island doing it.
0: Don't confuse everybody.
1: That was when you were like 20.
0: Yeah. But I remember, because I was also the news director there, too.
1: The news director. Yeah, I was. Watch out. Here comes the news director.
0: You wonder where the junkie part came from. And I remember, so I did the noon show, and I think we ended up interviewing Jib Cantore from the Weather Channel.
1: Oh.
0: Yeah. It's a funny story. My wife somehow found a way to get in touch with him and got me his contact info. We did an interview. I think we ran it taped here, but it was live on the Big Island. And even got her to like autograph a photo of him and give it to me. Sounds so nerdy. But Jim Cantore is like the guy when it comes to storms. He travels all over the place. He's a big deal from the Weather Channel.
1: That's cool.
0: So I remember that day because I did the show. I had another screen up where we had, I don't know if they still do have it. The Associated Press wire?
1: Uh-huh.
0: We had it on one of our computers and we see

0: all the stuff coming down from the Associated Press wire, and I see one of the things that pops up. AP, sports radio host says now is not the time to talk sports.
1: that
0: must be me.
2: Oh, cool.
0: Oops. Didn't know that would make the wire.
1: It made the wire. don't know if anyone picked it up, but it made the wire. They had the opportunity.
0: I can guarantee no one picked that up, except for me. And I probably like saved it on my wall or something.
1: Oh,
0: I
1: don't know. You know, it's funny because you got an autographed picture. I was years ago when I was, I don't know if I was on the air yet. I might have been an intern at the time or what we called back then. We didn't have interns. You were a gopher, right? Mm-hmm. Gopher this, gopher that. And, somebody, at our station, our music director, was in LA and they got a tour of KISS FM. K-I-I-S, Rick D's KISS FM.
0: And a weekly top 40.
1: This was when the weekly top 40 was on. But, I was just a big fan of Rick D's, you know, not long after. The hit single Disco Duck came out. That was Rick D's. Always a big fan, and I wanted to be a DJ one day and all that kind of stuff. And so she went there, and they got an autographed 8x10 black and white of Rick D's, and she brought it back for me as a surprise.
0: Wow.
1: I framed that thing, and I don't know where it is now. It's long gone, but, oh, I must have had that for 10 years or something. I was so like, Rick D's autograph. I told you, I threw away autographs from O.J. Simpson and Franco Harris and all these guys. Just got rid of it, was tired of it. But I kept my photo of Rick D's. Awesome.
0: Some people might
1: think. That's where news of the offbeat comes from. That's Rick D's.
0: Some people might think, man, this is like really nerdy right now.
1: Yeah.
0: But if like you're in our industry, like, you know, this is like such a big deal. Now it makes me think, what's my bigger autograph that I have? An Onin Masaoka baseball or a Jim Cantore signed photo from the Weather Channel with him in action?
1: I still have a Derek Tatsuno autographed baseball. I have
0: really?
1: It. It's somewhere in the garage. I mean, but I thought it was cool. I got it as an adult, years after he played. But yeah, I think those are the only two things I have. Oh, I picked this up. It's in my golf bag, a Scott Simpson autographed golf ball.
0: Uh-huh.
1: And I know Scott, and I've never asked him for his autograph, but, we were playing, I don't know, some charity tournament and his boys were there, some teammate, kids from the men's golf team. And for some, they were handing them out to people, you know, and they gave me one. I'm like, oh, cool, Scott Simpson. And I still have it. So I have three autograph things.
0: This one texter.
1: I never told Scott. I should tell him.
0: Oh, this is maybe you should get him on the radio and break the news to him. This one texter said something,
1: I should try and sell it. See if I get anything for it, and let Scott know.
0: Sell it for a gift card. This one texter says something that we've actually talked about today, and you know, I don't want to get this like, you know, this is not going to be a full hour of weather, but this is important because we talk about information and sharing information and all those things. This texter from the 208 says, what did we learn from Maui wildfires? Blow sirens. Actually, and that may have been part like in the local area, but there's a bigger thing is, you know, I think what they learned on Maui is, hey, you have this information to put out and you didn't bother to go to your radio stations and reach them to get to reach the information out to others.
1: Not a lot of people know about this, but the a lot of government, and this is Chris Leonard, who's the president of the Hawaii Association of Broadcasters.
0: Am I speaking out of turn?
1: No, but I'm just, you know, that's what he's been talking about for years now, is that a lot of the state agencies and stuff, they want to push information to their own apps or websites or social media, and that's where they want people to get it. When if you're not following them, they're not getting word. In other words, all the radio stations during the Lahaina fires were on the air operating. They couldn't get any information from the government to give to the people to keep them safe, to let them know what's going on. Nobody relayed that info to the radio stations. And because of it, thousands and thousands of people died. Not thousands, but hundreds of people died. Because they, on their radios, getting in their cars, or while they're at home, there was no information on what was going on and what to do. So, and that's one of the things we're working on as a radio station, us and some others, is making sure we have the right contacts in these situations to whether it's HIEMA or all the, you know, the National Weather Service, all of these. Hey, when information comes out, you need to get to the people. That's great that you're going to get it to your social media sites. That's great. But you got, here's our number. Here's the whatever, all the numbers to call so you can get it on the radio stations to get out. Also, I don't remember if KNDI radio is back on the air yet.
0: I don't.
1: On terrestrial radio.
0: I don't know.
1: Think they're streaming, but that's the radio station that has all the different languages. You got to get that information so they can get it out in Tongan, Samoan, Filipino, Japanese, Chinese, Korean, everything else. It's old school, but it's still a huge way that thousands and thousands and thousands of people in the state get their emergency information.
0: And, you know, I will say this, and I hope I'm not going out of turn at this point, but, you know, when we talk about Lahaina and, you know, you have all these radio stations, I hope it doesn't come off as it's not saying anything about the radio stations. In fact, we were learning as this was being briefed to us that there are radio stations trying to go out and get the information and reaching out and not being successful in getting people getting back to them to share that information. They're there, they're staffed, they're ready to serve the community, and they're ready to give information. It's just not coming back to them.
1: Right. The station's like, hey, what do you got? Can somebody pick up the phone over there?
0: Right. Yeah. So
1: if you're in that situation, if you know you work for the city or state or whatever, and you're in these emergency situations, aren't you there because you want as many people as possible to be safe?
0: Yeah.
1: That's your job. And to go, well, let's take this whole faction of radio out or, you know, television out. A lot of people, sometimes they only talk to the television stations, not the radio stations.
0: Right.
1: So anyway, that's, you know, fortunately for us in a lot of situations, we'll go and jump on a simulcast with KHON too. So we don't complain as much as other radio stations because we have the TV station on our radio station.
0: Right.
1: And that's how people get it. So they're getting the information. But I don't know, just a public service announcement to the agencies out there. Don't forget about radio. The more people that know about this stuff, the better you're doing your job.
0: Coming up, we'll go back to the National Football League. We'll kind of pivot, and we'll also come back. We've got some updates with high school games and where they currently sit. Some have been canceled, some have been moved, so we'll update that. But today is also a day. There is a lot of interesting NFL preseason games, players with Hawaii ties playing in some of these games. Kansei Matsuzawa has become a little bit of a story here today. And we'll see Tua Tagovailoa this weekend for the first time in an Atlanta Falcons uniform. All of that we've got coming up. Traffic in 15 seconds. 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
4: If you're going windward, traffic's okay on the Pali, Velike, Like, and the H3. Going east is fine after Makiki. Going west really slow this afternoon because of earlier accidents. The H1 is back up on the viaduct. The Moalua is back up all the way to Fort Shafter. You'll move better after Iaea Heights Drive. If you heard about the closure of Round Top Drive because of a fallen tree, it has been cleared. HPD just reported that it has been reopened in the 3300 block.
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0: All right, SportsCenter's coming up. An update on the game of the day in the NFL preseason. It is final. Arizona defeating the Las Vegas Raiders today. And the storyline of that game being Kansei Matsuzawa. Not a good day for Kansei Matsuzawa. We only saw him in the second half, and we didn't see a lot of him. There was no touchdown scored by the Raiders in the second half, and there were very few opportunities for him to get out there. But when he did, unfortunately, he wasn't able to maximize that. He had a kickoff to start the second half that was short of the target zone. So it led Arizona to start their drive at, 40? And I think it led to a touchdown. And then had a 38-yard field goal opportunity that he missed wide right.
1: 38 yards. He wears jersey number 38.
0: That's right.
1: You would think that, the stars are aligned. And it's, 38 yards, which is... should be automatic in the NFL if you're a professional kicker.
0: And in a dome.
1: And in a dome, yes. And, hitting it inside that, you practice every single day. The kickoff to make it short of the 20-yard zone that it has to land in, to miss that, got to be all nerves. Yeah. But, I don't know, not looking good. He didn't get a chance to get in after that, huh?
0: No, they didn't get back in the red zone. They didn't score. We didn't get to see anything.
1: So sad. Gosh.
0: Yeah.
1: Hopefully he'll get a chance to redeem himself.
0: I would hope so.
1: Because if he doesn't make the team, maybe if he does it really good and he doesn't make the team, somebody else gives him a tryout or something like that. But right now, that's not going to happen if this is the last anyone sees of you.
0: Yeah. Matt Gay missed one too, though. He missed a 40-yarder, I think.
1: Wow.
0: Oh, I'm sorry. No, this was a practice one. Matt Gay hasn't been perfect in practice either, but Gay who took the first half. It was Matsuzawa who took the second half. So kind of unfortunate for him. We did see Kaena DeCamara in the game for Arizona. We got to see him, I think, in the second half. Mm-hmm. So, that was a positive. I didn't see.
1: Hopefully he'll move up and we see him in the first half of one of these.
0: Yeah. I didn't see if Jonah Lo'ulu participated. We don't usually get the participation list until after the game or a little bit after the game. So, I'll see if that comes out. But the other story from that game is Fernando Mendoza, who did have his first touchdown preseason. It's kind of a nice looking ball, short pass, middle of the field, kind of low, but where no defender could get it, and it would lead to a score. It seems like from all accounts, the feeling of Mendoza was he was fine. Kirk Cousins led a touchdown drive. He started the game. Mendoza had one, played into the second half. Seems like a lot of people feel pretty good about what they saw in his first game.
1: Mm-hmm.
0: Yeah. So that is positive.
1: It seems like he did better in this game than they reportedly say he's been doing in practice.
0: Yeah. Well, this is when you really judge it, though, right? I mean, when you start to see him in these games. I'll look to see if we did see Jonah Lo'ulu play. We did see other guys. Deshaun Stribling is going to be one of those standout guys we talked about today. Niners are playing Tennessee right now. That's on NFL Network. It's also on the new 1420 Hawaii's News and Sports. I think, 7 catches in the first half. They did lose their third string quarterback to a rib injury. He's out of the game. Stribling's numbers before we go to SportsCenter, 7 catches, 63 yards, targeted 8 times today. All right, SportsCenter here. Traffic is on the other side as well. It is Pacheco and Hart, ESPN Honolulu.
2: ESPN Honolulu traffic.
3: If you're driving into Honolulu from the west, expect slower than usual traffic. At the Middle Street Merge, the H1 is back up to the airport on-ramp. The Waterloo back up past Pu'uloa Road. After Middle Street, the H1 stays slow to Makiki. Nimitz is busy eastbound, but it's clear from Kalihi Street down to Lowe's. If you're going west, the driving time from the Poly downtown to the H1-H2 split, 33 minutes by taking the H1, 37 if you take the Moanalua.
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7: I'm Mia O'Brien. Full slate of preseason football tonight. Steelers rookie quarterback Drew Aller accounted for three total touchdowns to lead Pittsburgh to a 28-9 win over the Packers in Mike McCarthy's debut in his hometown. Bengals came back to beat the Lions in Cincinnati 16-14. Joe Burrow did start this game, but it was Joe Flacco who threw the only Bengals touchdown of the night. First overall pick Fernando Mendoza made his NFL debut in the desert, but Kirk Cousins got the start for the Las Vegas Raiders. Both quarterbacks threw touchdowns tonight. Gardner Minshew threw a pair of TDs himself, and the Cardinals cruise over Las Vegas 27-14. Neither Anthony Richardson nor Riley Leonard threw a touchdown, and both threw an interception apiece as the Colts and Patriots tie at Gillette Stadium 13-all. Chargers beat the Texans 27-14. Niners and Titans currently in action. This game is in the fourth quarter in the Bay Area. Tennessee leads at 16-10. For the first time since 2021, a Major League Baseball game held at the Field of Dreams in Dyersville, Iowa. Kyle Schwarber powered the Phillies with two homers as Philadelphia beats the Minnesota Twins 7-1. Two other games currently in progress in the majors, both in the City of Angels. The Los Angeles Angels lead the Rangers 2-0. That game is in the top of the fifth. In the bottom of the fifth, the Milwaukee Brewers, the owners of the best record in baseball, lead the Los Angeles Dodgers 2-1. Three games in the W tonight, one currently in progress. The Las Vegas Aces lead the Washington Mystics 58-54 in game two of a back-to-back in the third quarter. Sparks fall to the Liberty as New York comes back to win at 85-81, and the Atlanta Dream beat the Sun 104-69. For more scores and analysis, check out ESPN.com and the all-new ESPN app.
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0: 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Aloha.
1: Excited for it. More on NFL preseason. Oh, by the way, news of the offbeat in just about 15 minutes.
0: Okay.
1: It's a very expensive news of the offbeat.
0: Is it the Mark Cuban news of the offbeat? That's a foreign language I just made up.
1: I wish I could repeat what you said, but I can't even speak that language.
0: Is it the Mark Cuban one I was talking about off the mic?
1: Yes. Okay. It's that one. 15 minutes away. News of the offbeat.
0: All right.
1: We mentioned Kansei Matsuzawa a little while ago. We haven't seen Tua Tagovailoa yet. We haven't seen Dylan Gabriel yet. Those are two names. And by the way, Jonah Lo'ulu did play for the Raiders today.
0: Okay.
1: Those are two names that we're certainly going to pay attention to this weekend.
0: When do the Browns play again? Am I putting you on the spot?
1: You are putting me on the spot, but it's not that hard to find. the Falcons play tomorrow. We'll have that game on the new 1420 Hawaii's News and Sports. Broncos, Falcons, 12:30 broadcast time.
0: Uh-huh.
1: And then, Browns, Bears, 7 a.m. Saturday, on NFL Network.
0: Got Bears.
1: Yeah. Dylan Gabriel's expected to play. Well, that's going to be the big question. Dylan Gabriel and or Talen Green, the fourth quarter.
0: What do you mean?
1: Because we know Deshaun Watson's going to play the first half. Shedeur Sanders will play the third quarter.
0: Boy, to have a preseason game, you only have a few of them. You have the four quarterbacks on your roster. Not to take a look at both of them. And maybe they split the fourth quarter. If that's then it's almost a waste of time.
1: Right.
0: Hmm.
1: Yeah. And
0: because it wouldn't make sense to play Dylan Gabriel and no Talen Green. Or Talen Green, and you don't play your third-round draft choice from the year before? You don't even play him?
1: Yeah. But the other part of that is if you had a quarterback battle that had been decided by now, you kind of avoid some of this. You'd say, okay, if we had a quarterback battle decided, our QB1's not playing.
0: Yeah.
1: We'll give QB2 the first half. We'll give QB3 the third quarter. We'll give QB4 the fourth.
0: Yeah, and I guess And they want to take a long look at Deshaun Watson and a long look at Shedeur Sanders. So that's why they're alternating games with playing the first half.
1: Right.
0: But, boy, I mean, it might come. We see the game and, you know, in the second half, later in the second half, Shedeur comes in. You know, you could see that. I mean, this is what they plan to do. But, you know, it changes all the time. We'll see. We'll see what happens.
1: And I think they want to make sure that the playing time might not be equal, but they want to get Deshaun Watson a 2-minute drive. I think they want to see if they can get
0: if that arises, right?
1: You're right. Or, I mean, I guess you can simulate one.
0: Hmm.
1: I think you'd like to do the same with Shedeur, even if it's the third quarter. Again, you can kind of simulate something like that. Cleveland, by the way, -3 if you're a degenerate.
0: Kalshi.
1: Hey, Baltimore is suing to try to stop it, by the way.
0: Stop what?
1: Kalshi and Polymarket and all the other ones.
0: The city of Baltimore?
1: Yeah.
0: Great.
1: They say it's,
0: I got $6 in there. I don't want to lose it.
1: Well, you're not in Baltimore, so that's good news for you. Yeah, I guess they say that some of the stuff that they're putting up there is, they say not legal. I don't know. Anyway, what were we talking about? We were talking about their situation in Cleveland.
0: Uh-huh.
1: Let's talk a little bit about Atlanta. We'll see Tua Tagovailoa for the first time tomorrow. Harry Douglas, who is an Atlanta Falcons fan, by the way, well, former player, right? Lives in Atlanta from the HD studios in Atlanta, Georgia, part of Freddie and Harry, which you can hear from noon to two here. He was talking about Tua earlier today and how it is now on Tua to try to lock down this job.
2: When we're just talking about physical ability, Michael Penix Jr. is the better quarterback. He can throw the football with the best of them in this league. It can make every single throw and be pinpoint accurate. But you also have to be healthy in doing so. So if I'm Tua, while Michael Penix Jr. can't play in preseason games, while Michael Penix Jr. cannot be in 11-on-11 drills or contact drills, you damn right you better take over these rings. You better grab that bull by the horns and push yourself in a position to where Kevin Stefanski, Tommy Rees as the offensive coordinator, and Matt Ryan as the president – who played quarterback for that organization, they feel comfortable with you being that starting quarterback.
1: Harry Douglas, you heard Freddie Coleman saying, on Freddie and Harry earlier here on ESPN Honolulu. Your thoughts on that?
0: Is Michael Penix a better quarterback than Tua Tagovailoa? He sure didn't prove it last year.
1: I don't want to say that Harry Douglas is wrong because he's a football player and I'm not.
0: And that's his opinion. We have our opinions.
1: Right. I almost feel like you say that because he's younger. Is he the more athletic quarterback?
0: Does he have more of a cannon of an arm? Probably.
1: Well, but is it the most accurate?
0: Yeah. Tua's a pretty accurate passer.
1: Yeah.
0: I mean, even, you know, he's been one of the more accurate passers in the NFL when he's been healthy.
1: Yeah. I mean, though, I think the one thing we both can agree on is, for the most part, Harry Douglas is not wrong. This is the time where you have to win that starting job. I don't think it would be a disappointment if Michael Penix Jr. is limited. He can't go out there and play. He's done some 11 on 11s, but he's not really cleared. He's not playing in these games. You're going to get whatever amount of reps that you get. Mm-hmm. If you don't win this job, that's going to be a reflection on Tua.
0: If Tua doesn't win
1: this job. If Tua does not win the job.
0: Right.
1: Like,
0: you have so many starts in the NFL. You've been to a Pro Bowl. You've been into an NFL Pro Bowl selected. It's like, if he doesn't get the starting job here, I don't know that he starts ever again.
1: You're right. The back issue, I think, was there for a little bit, but that kind of, went away a little bit, right? Right. They feel confident that's not a problem, but that last practice, was it Wednesday? That last practice was not great for him.
0: Mm-hmm.
1: Every day is an audition. And I think to the other point to Harry Douglas, where you talk about taking the bull by the horns, when you've left the organization that considered you its franchise quarterback,
0: mm-hmm.
1: and you lost that job, not all of it, I think, on you, but you didn't win. If you do not have the feeling of doing just a little bit more to take the job, and I'm not saying that he is,
0: mm-hmm.
1: That is going to be reflected in future opportunities.
0: You know what the sad part is Tua Tagovailoa is probably going to start the season as the starter. Michael Penix will be healthy at one point or another, but say, Tua struggles in a game, right? Who's always the most popular player on the team?
1: That's
0: the
1: right.
0: Backup quarterback. People are going to be, booing Tua, chanting Penix's name and all of that. And it's the same thing that happened to Dillon Gabriel at Cleveland. Everybody wanted Shedeur Sanders to play. Look at Shedeur Sanders. They didn't even let him practice with the first team.
1: That's
0: take
1: right.
0: First team reps, yeah. Or all of that. And it was, it's the whole thing is just, it's kind of a shame the way you can be treated by the fans if you're not the guy. I mean, I don't know why everyone wanted Shedeur Sanders over Dillon Gabriel. I think part of it was because they just felt that he wasn't being treated fairly.
1: Well, and you know what? When your daddy keeps you in the news.
0: Yeah.
1: And, you're considered to be popular.
0: Right. And you did have a successful career in college, but I mean, so did Dillon Gabriel.
1: What is successful, by the way?
0: Heisman votes.
1: Yeah, Heisman votes, but were they a good team?
0: Oklahoma? Or
1: no, Shedeur.
0: Oregon?
1: Oh. Shedeur.
0: Oh, no, I'm talking about Gabriel. I mean, playing for Oregon, big time games, big time program from Oklahoma to Oregon. He was at UCLA and didn't play there, but. Jeez, I think people would be happy about Dillon Gabriel being there. All they do is see a guy that's small, it seems.
1: Yeah, and then when you don't win games, that becomes more amplified.
0: Right.
1: Because it becomes larger than your height.
0: Mm-hmm.
1: I think it was notable to me that they announced Tua's going to start the first preseason game. Didn't say he was the starter. And when
0: right.
1: and that was worrisome to me because it means the head coach has not seen enough of you. I don't want to say by yourself, but you with very limited competition from Michael Penix Jr.
0: Mm-hmm.
1: and even a limited you for a couple of days, still haven't seen enough from that from a former franchise quarterback.
0: Right.
1: Ooh.
0: Yeah, and I think it's also you have a new coaching staff there, so they want to go see basically you want to give Michael Penix a chance.
1: Yeah.
0: I mean he's not your guy. So, you know, you're not tied to him or you have to be loyal to him, but I think they do want to see what they got in Michael Penix. And he is practicing with the team, so I mean they're seeing some stuff.
1: Just not the less contact.
0: Well,
1: and et cetera.
0: Yeah, and he's not, you know, the real bullets. What do they call it? Firing real bullets or whatever?
1: Right.
0: But, yeah.
1: The live ones.
0: He's not going, yeah, he's not playing in live fire. That's what they want to see.
1: Yeah. That's tomorrow. That, you know, we'll watch it before we get down to the BIA home show tomorrow.
0: Mm-hmm.
1: I'm sure, is that on TV locally? I don't remember, but, I know we will have it on radio on the new 1420 Hawaii's News and Sports.
0: Mm-hmm.
1: So, I just
0: hope he comes out and he goes 12 of 13 for 163 yards and 2 touchdowns, no sacks. That would be awesome.
1: I don't want to sound cliche. Mm-hmm. And, oh, yeah, it's not – if you want to watch that Denver-Atlanta game, like I said, we got it on radio. But I think if you want to watch it, you have to have ESPN Unlimited.
0: I don't know if I have that or not.
1: No, you have it. If you have ESPN Plus and likely if you have ESPN Plus and you've authenticated ESPN and NFL Network – you should have it.
0: Mm.
1: I know your situation, so I'm not entirely sure. But if you've got it through like Spectrum or somebody else, Spectrum gives you ESPN Unlimited for free. So that's how you can watch Denver and Atlanta. That will kick off at 1 o'clock tomorrow. Couple of other news and notes from games going on right now. Drew Aller's getting a lot of talk today.
0: Wow. I wish I could have seen it. I'll see highlights, I guess, but I would have liked to watch, you know, like we were watching Haynes King and Carson Beck, right?
1: Yep.
0: So Drew Aller seems like he's today's Carson Beck.
1: Yeah, 10 of 13, 153 yards, 2 touchdowns for Drew Aller.
0: Hmm.
1: Steelers over Green Bay 28-9. Of course, we're going to talk about quarterbacks today, right?
0: Sure.
1: Anthony Richardson, 11 of 14 with an interception for Indy.
0: That's still good for him.
1: Yeah. Lost a fumble.
0: Oh, yeah, that's right.
1: That game ended
0: in two turnovers.
1: Yeah, that game ended in a 13-13 tie. Gardner Minshew looked fine for Arizona, a couple of touchdowns.
0: He's always going to be fine.
1: Yeah, we'll see what more people say about Fernando Mendoza.
0: Oh, yeah, yeah, yeah. See what the experts say.
1: Did lead a touchdown
0: drive. Because we're watching
1: the
0: game while we're doing a radio show and that kind of stuff. So.
1: It can lead to a lot of interesting things when we do that. And then San Francisco, the one game left going on is San Francisco trailing Tennessee 16-10, 5:38 to go in the fourth quarter. Dejon Stribling, I think, is probably, if not.
0: He's probably done. Does he still have like 50, 63 yards?
1: Yeah, I don't think he's playing anymore.
0: He's been done for a while.
1: But maybe if I'm looking at storylines from this game, because we all love to, I don't think I can take anything away from Tennessee's quarterback situation. What a QB room, by the way. Cam Ward, Will Levis, Mitchell Trubisky.
0: Will Tennessee. Levis?
1: Yeah, what Will Levis.
0: Man, remember when he was the future
1: yes.
0: a couple of years ago? It was
1: yes.
0: like 3 years ago. It was like, I think that he just got drafted. There was a little reach to take him where they did. And it just never kind of worked out. He was a turnover machine. Who is it? Will Levis, Cam Ward, who?
1: Mitchell Trubisky.
0: Wow.
1: Yeah.
0: How did he end up there? I thought he was okay backup in Buffalo or wherever he was.
1: Levis, by the way, sacked 3 times. But Stribling, the story, 7 catches, 63 yards. He was targeted 8 times. 6 of those 7 passes caught from Curtis Rourke, the third-string quarterback who left the game because of a rib injury. Adrian Martinez has been in there. Obviously, you're not going to see Brock Purdy. You're not going to see Mac Jones. You're not going to see most anybody of note in San Francisco.
0: If you're a 49ers fan and you're all the Nick Bosa's – is Nick Bosa? Joey Bosa. Are they both on – anyway, whatever Bosa's on the 49ers, he's still hurt. He's always hurt.
1: Yeah.
0: You know, all the injuries you have, Ricky Pearsall and all of that, right?
1: Yeah, it's
0: Nick. All of the injuries they have. Thank you, Kylie, Nick Bosa. But you've got You've got real depth at quarterback with Mac Jones, the way he played when he had to last year, and Brock Purdy, who's perfect for that system. The one thing you can celebrate is if your quarterback gets hurt, you'll still be in okay shape, I think, if you're the 49ers.
1: Still amazing that Mac Jones is still there.
0: Right. But with all these teams that still need quarterbacks, you could trade and get some draft capital.
1: Yep.
0: But, yeah, we'll see. Good for the 49ers. I just hope they get healthy because they have a lot of talent on that team, and it's a tough division they play in. I'd hate to see the San Francisco 49ers, maybe because we're an affiliate, but we'd hate to see the San Francisco 49ers finish 7-10 or something like that in the year because they have so many injuries. And then you'd probably see the coach get fired, and it's no fault of his own.
1: Yeah. Oh, by the way, DJ Uiagalelei.
0: Who's he play for? I forgot.
1: The Los Angeles Chargers. We didn't see Justin Herbert, I don't think. But we did see Trey Lance.
0: Yeah, Trey Lance was not doing well when I checked.
1: Yeah, 12 of 20 with an interception.
0: Yeah, 12 of 20 is not that good.
1: Yeah, we didn't see Justin Herbert, but DJ Uiagalelei, 6 of 9 for 120 yards. He did throw a touchdown, by the way.
0: Wow, six completions, 120 yards. That's not bad.
1: Yeah.
0: I mean, it's, you know, you're seeing all these guys dink and dunk. What's his longest throw there? Longest reception?
1: His longest... I don't know if it was his. There's longest reception for LA players, but it doesn't mean it's from him.
0: Oh, okay.
1: We did not see, we didn't see their kicker, Houston's kicker, by the way. They didn't go with Kaimi Fairbairn. They had Chris Freeman kicking.
0: They just signed, that's weird. They just signed somebody like yesterday or something. Yeah.
1: And Chris Freeman went
0: probably because
1: went
0: they're paying
1: one.
0: Kaimi Fairbairn so much money now.
1: Yeah,
0: but a lot of it is guaranteed too.
1: Right,
0: but they just gave him a big extension recently, so maybe they're thinking, "Hey, if this guy's just as good, we save a little money."
1: Yeah, former kicker at UConn, who cared about UConn? They're like they said,
0: because they can't make it into the end zone at UConn, so they kick a lot of field goals.
1: Yeah, as they basically said here, according to Pro Football Talk, they're giving Fairbairn a break.
0: Actually, UConn has been a better football program recently.
1: That is true.
0: They were like UMass for a long time, but they're actually a little better now.
1: All right, we'll wrap things up with news of the offbeat. It's expensive, but just not for you.
0: Well, if you win the lottery. What's Mark Cuban's best advice for you? It might surprise you.
1: All right, traffic right here, ESPN Honolulu.
3: 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Is Aaron Donald back yet? What happened in the preseason on Thursday night? What's going to happen this upcoming weekend? That's Friday's Rich Eisen Show on ESPN Honolulu.
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5: The trip to the windward side is good, but on the windward side, there's a new accident in Kaneohe. It's on Kaneohe Bay Drive at Kamehameha Highway. From the west side, both freeways are still backed up and bumper to bumper behind the middle street merge, and then it's slow to Makiki. An accident in the downtown stretch has been keeping it extra slow. One accident going west, it's on the Moanalua Freeway at the Halaba Interchange. The 3300 block of Round Top Drive has been reopened after a fallen tree earlier.
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0: Oh, why did you let it go? Chris was humming along with it.
1: That's a great song.
0: Well, it doesn't great matter ditty. If they can't hear the song with it.
1: I was overpowering the music. I trust Kylie.
0: Fine. Sports Center's coming up, so is game night.
1: All right, time now for...
0: Well, before that.
2: Uh-huh.
0: No, before that, I just wanted to give some of the sports-altering things because
1: from
0: of the
1: weather.
0: From the weather, because we have a couple minutes. UH Women's Volleyball not traveling to Hilo because of the storm, so no exhibition.
1: Sisterhood Social, we don't know. They'll have a decision tomorrow if that's going to happen.
0: Correct. High school football, games canceled tomorrow. Iaea at Konawaina, Waiakea versus Kalani. Orem, Utah against Kamehameha was supposed to be played Saturday. It will move to tomorrow, 5:30 kick. That will be on the new 1420 Hawaii's News and Sports. Games for Saturday that are canceled, Kailua at Kamehameha Hawaii, Lahaina Luna at Ka'au, Waimea at King Ke Kaulike, Kealakehe versus Pac-5 at Farrington, and Kapolei at Kamehameha Maui.
1: That's a shame. A lot of people bought a lot of airline flights. Yeah.
0: I will be interested to see what happens with soccer on Sunday for the Rainbow Wahine, if they're able to go against Kansas State. And a quick update on that match, still 1-0 Texas Tech. They're in the 85th minute. They're at the lower campus field.
1: Okay.
0: Now it's time.
1: Now it's time for news.
3: Of the offbeat.
1: Mark Cuban. You've heard of him. He says if you win the lottery, don't take the lump sum. And tell people who ask for money no, but be nice. No one likes a mean billionaire. That's the headline of something I stumbled onto. So
0: they say no one likes a mean millionaire. Billionaire.
1: Nobody likes a mean billionaire. Be nice.
0: Like Mr. Wonderful.
1: Right. Yeah. So the Powerball thing, somebody just won. It's like $1 billion or something.
0: Yeah, 1.04 billion.
1: So here's the first thing you do. Mark Cuban says the first thing you do, don't get a personal shopper, a financial guru, a friend who has a great investment opportunity. The first thing you do is hire a tax attorney. That's what he says. A tax attorney comes first. Also, you have the option, right, of taking a lump sum. Yeah. So if it's $1 billion, maybe you get 600 million lump sum. It says don't take the lump sum because you don't want to blow it all in one spot because that happens, right? He favors the annuity. It spreads the prize money over probably 30 years. And he's just thinking straightforward. A giant pile of cash sitting in one account can disappear a lot faster than you expect, right? Let's see. He says, don't invest the money. He says, just because you have money doesn't mean you're all of a sudden a smart investor. It's like you're not Warren Buffett all of a sudden because you have a lot of money. He says, you want to grow your $500 million fortune into $700 million? Why? Right. 500 million is going to last you a lifetime anyway. So don't become an investor. And then what does he say about relatives? Okay, friends and relatives are going to start asking for money. His advice is to say no. His basic rule is that nobody needs $1 million or $100,000 simply because they ask for it.
2: Right.
1: He also goes on to say, if you're not a happy person, having a lot of money isn't all of a sudden going to make you happy. The excitement of having that money wears off. Now, if you're already a happy person, you'll be even happier tomorrow because all your bills and stress are going to be paid for.
2: Right.
1: So if you're all a happy person anyway, once the excitement wears off, you'll still be happy and your bills will be paid. And then finally, as I mentioned before, be nice. Nobody likes a mean billionaire.
0: Jackpot was won in Illinois. 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The overall number, $1.04 billion. Eighth largest Powerball ever.
1: Wow.
0: And then it all starts again in a couple of days. All right, you and I will be at the BIA Home Building and Remodeling Show tomorrow.
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0: Yeah, not little. It's big. Mm-hmm. We'll be there tomorrow at 3. Game night is next.
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10: I'm Mia O'Brien. Full slate of preseason football tonight. Steelers rookie quarterback Drew Aller accounted for 3 total touchdowns to lead Pittsburgh to a 28-9 win over the Packers in Mike McCarthy's debut in his hometown against his old team. Bengals came back to beat the Lions in Cincinnati 16-14. Joe Burrow got the start, but it was Joe Flacco who threw the only Bengals touchdown of the night. First overall pick Fernando Mendoza made his NFL debut. Kirk Cousins got the start, though, for the Las Vegas Raiders. Both quarterbacks threw a touchdown apiece. Gardner Minshew threw a pair of TDs himself as the Cardinals cruised past Las Vegas 27-14. Neither Anthony Richardson nor Riley Leonard threw a touchdown, and each threw an interception as the Colts and Patriots tie at Gillette Stadium 13-all. Chargers beat the Texans 27-7. One game still in progress. The Tennessee Titans lead the San Francisco 49ers 19-10 with a little over a minute remaining in the game. For the first time since 2021, a Major League Baseball game was held at the Field of Dreams in Dyersville, Iowa. Kyle Schwarber powered the Phillies with 2 homers. Phillies beat the Twins 7-1. 2 games currently in progress in the majors, both in the City of Angels. The Los Angeles Angels of Anaheim currently lead the Rangers 6-0 in the top of the 6th. And in a battle of the 2 best teams in baseball, the Dodgers have come back to take a 4-2 lead in the top of the 7th over the Milwaukee Brewers. 3 games in the WNBA today, 1 still in progress. This one has a minute 19 remaining in the 4th. The Aces lead the Mystics 79-71 at home. The Atlanta Dream cruise past the Connecticut Sun 104-69, and the Liberty come back to beat the Sparks 85-81. 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
1: 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All right.
3: We'll, you carry the show.
1: All right. So if you're not watching on SEC Network, we'll tell you what's happening here. So we just had a like DoorDash or whatever. It's a WD-40, and she was on her bicycle, and now Marty is literally. Some poor woman is having to wait because Marty is spraying down the hinges in this door. Now he's testing it. We'll see how it goes. Nope, still squeaking. Oh, this is gonna wear him out. All right, so he has just sprayed the top hinge. I'm assuming we got like three hinges. And with WD-40, you know, you gotta work it in there. So he's gonna spray the whole contraption that's at the top of the door, and now he's down at the bottom. So he'll spray it. He'll open the door. Hey, y'all. He'll open the door.
4: Welcome, America.
1: Yes!
4: We have remedied the squeak.
1: We did it!
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6: 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By the way, he's Chris Canty. I'm Freddie Coleman, in for Evan Cohen and Michelle Smallman. This is Unsportsmanlike.

Good morning. It is a Friday morning. It is an Aloha Friday. It is the Gary Dickman Show, dark and early on this Friday morning, ESPN Honolulu, 92.7 FM and AM 1500. Start of another sports weekend. And I guess, like, you know, should be more specific. Yesterday really started the beginning of a sports weekend. We can have long weekends again in the world of sports. And there was a opening match for the Rainbow Wahine soccer team. They did lose, but it wasn't a performance that they should feel ashamed about. I thought they played pretty well, and Coach Bud had a lot of positive things to say about that 1-0 loss to number 23 ranked Texas Tech. We'll get more into that a little bit later. We are now 15 days away from UH football. We are 14 days away before Rainbow Wahine volleyball. And if you didn't hear, and I'm going to go over a few of these details later as well as right now, the Rainbow Wahine exhibition match against UH Hilo scheduled for tomorrow in Hilo, that has been canceled because of obviously the could be a hurricane. Hopefully it will not be, but Tropical Storm Lala is hitting the Big Island, and it's going to hit at some point today or early evening, in the last report I saw. And it looks like here on the island of Oahu, we're going to be spared as far as the serious winds. We will get some rain, according to what I was watching on a couple of news broadcasts last night. So we're not going to come out unscathed. But it doesn't appear like this island will get the bulk of it. But the Big Island is expected to get some serious winds, and they will be starting at some point later this afternoon. Maui's supposed to get a good part of it as well. The high school football games scheduled on the Big Island have been postponed as well. And I'll go over those games a little bit later. And you hate when that happens, especially, well, you hate it when it happens, period. It's for good reason, so you don't feel like, you know, it should be on. You have to go after safety first, of course. And so, especially when traveling from a different island, even maybe more so to keep the schools here from having to make the trip over to the Big Island. And we'll see if there's any other cancellations. I also want to report, at least as of last night, the Sisterhood, the gathering that they've had for the last several years, including the University of Hawaii football team on campus, great event. Right now, that is still on. Timmy and Cherry Shang released a statement yesterday. I saw it on their Instagram page, and they are monitoring the reports. Of course, they are going with safety first and making sure that any and every precautions will be taken into account. And also, depending on the weather reports or the latest weather reports, whether they will still have it or not. But at least as of right now, that is still on. Again, that was as of late yesterday afternoon, early evening. And I expect another update from them at some point or throughout the day. So we will keep you updated if there's any developments on the storm. Let's Talk Sports 7 to 9 with Kano and Billy will keep you updated. And, of course, Chris and Josh Pacheco and Hart, they are live on location at the Blaisdell Exhibition Hall. More on that later. But they will keep everybody updated, included. 808-296-1500 is the phone number. It is the text number. And what I also want to make sure I point out, a couple of things. There's a lot to talk about today, which is good. I did want to get the weather report, not so much out of the way, but I wanted to make sure I didn't forget it. And we'll remind people throughout the morning as far as sporting events and also any just regular weather updates. In fact, while I am on that, what I did see a little bit more in the storm before I go to some sports topics. As of last night, Lala was 530 miles east-southeast of Hilo, 740 miles from Honolulu. That is about half the distance as it was, I believe, yesterday at this time when I read those numbers. It is moving at 12 miles an hour. Yesterday was at 10 miles an hour. It is a large storm with tropical storm force winds of 39 miles an hour or more, and they extend up to 275 miles. It is expected to hit the Big Island starting today, and will definitely continue through tomorrow in the Big Island. And they might get the bigger winds tomorrow. I have a friend who lives
in the Pune area there, and he was more concerned about the winds from what they are hearing there, especially if it stays as it's expected to turn into a category one hurricane. And that means 75 mile an hour wind. And that could be the case by Saturday afternoon, which is tomorrow. So that is the latest from the National Weather Service. And again, if there's any other information while we are on the air, I will keep checking to see if there are any updates with that. Okay, so Rainbow Wahine Soccer. I didn't see a number. Let's see if there is a number of attendance. The first report, one of the news TV stations, I should say, they said that it was a great crowd last night. I did not get to go. I saw the highlights, of course. And as I'm looking at the box score, they say attendance was 200. I would imagine that's an approximate number, but you know what? That's still pretty good. Starting at 4 o'clock, especially with the storm, that maybe some people, even though it was a couple of days from hitting us, I know, as an example, my roommate went to Costco. She goes every Thursday, and she was saying it was packed yesterday. And we know how it is when there's a storm approaching. Better to take precaution, better to be safe and careful, cautious, and not take a chance, even if it doesn't hit. And that's how it was even yesterday. You don't wait till the day of the storm. So there could have been opportunities for maybe more people to show up. But I think, again, if it was 200, that is pretty good. They did lose, as I mentioned, 1-0. The goal was scored by Texas Tech. And let me see if I get the time of that goal. That was in the first half. I do have that right now. And as far as shots on goal, Hawaii, I believe, had 4. And Texas Tech 3, if I have that right. Actually, a little bit higher. It is actually Hawaii 9, Texas Tech 7. We outshot them. Some people look at that as, hey, that's a victory. You might look at some of the positives there. Hawaii was missing a couple of players, or a couple of key players. Nalani Damlinson is one of them. So I don't know when she is expected back. The team is expected back and will be back on Sunday. They will be playing Kansas State as part of this Outrigger tournament. And they are a pretty good team out of the Big 12 also. I don't know if they played yet, because they are playing Seattle University. And I don't believe that game was played. I believe that is scheduled for today. And so anyway, they do lose, but Coach Bud praising the physicality of her team after the game, happy with the overall performance, mentioning a couple of missed players, and knowing how good Texas Tech is, she did mention more than once that they are ranked and they are considered one of the top teams year to year. They are usually a pretty good team. In the soccer world, she mentioned that they are usually a pretty good soccer team. So not a bad loss. One of the things about Hawaii, and I saw this the other day, and I think might have been Billy Hull's preview of the season. Last year, they were incredible in fewer goals let up in the second half. It was a really small number. In other words, they really buckled down. And that might be just a small victory to some, but it shows that, you know, they do make adjustments at halftime. If anything, their defense and goalkeeping gets better. And 2 years ago, they were the Big West champs. Last year, they did not make the tournament. They had a rough start. They had a lot of close losses and a lot of one-goal losses. They were in a majority of their games that ended up being losses. So yesterday, another example of a one-goal loss, and hopefully they will be back on Sunday and get a victory. They'll be back in action next week. They won't hit the road till late September. Mid to late September is when they will hit the road. But they do, unfortunately, get that one game, as it is a loss. But to me, I was just really happy again that there were University of Hawaii sports live games. Exhibitions are good, but a live game, an actual game, that I thought was pretty cool. Now, getting back to volleyball, as I mentioned, that match tomorrow against UH Hilo is canceled. And Billy Hull, speaking of the devil, he's got a column in today's Star Advertiser. And, you know, Joshua Walker mentioned a couple of things where, and I bring this up because I've heard this from coaches a lot over the years. When you go on a road trip, especially the first road trip, there are things that coaches look for.
how a team travels, how you get used to a different environment. For example, the football team. They didn't go on a road trip per se, but in a way they did. They went to Kalani High School midway through practice a couple of days ago, and they did it for the exact reasons as I'm mentioning. To be in an uncomfortable atmosphere with maybe the wind is different, the sun is different, anything is different. It's not the comforts of your home. And when you go on a road trip, there are going to an airplane to a match or a game. There are things that coaches look at as far as when the team shows up. In other words, are they showing up on time? Are they ready to leave? It seems like a minute detail to some, but to coaches, that means something. It shows how a player prepares himself, how they approach a lot of different things besides the game itself. And to many fans, that might not be much, but I know coaches do look at things like that. And Josh Walker did mention that in today's article. He says, and I quote, "Practice a travel trip, practice a home game, just to kind of make sure we have all those logistics worked out, even how we're doing timeouts, all those kind of things. And if there's anything we need to pivot or something we want to see more of before the season starts, we have time to actually implement those things sooner than later. Hopefully we can put our best foot forward the first weekend." Now, and the big guy on the Hawaii County is on a hurricane watch as of yesterday. And hopefully it'll turn into a tropical storm and not much else after that. But when you hear hurricane, that shows the seriousness of it. They will be playing Chaminade on Monday at Banco Arena at the Stan Sheriff Center. That match should not be in doubt as far as weather concerns. The storm is supposed to be out of our system by Sunday at some point. And again, on Oahu, it doesn't seem like we would get major damage, but as we always know, you never can tell. So we'll hope for the best. But at least for volleyball, they will get that one exhibition match in. I don't believe there are plans to make up the UH-Hilo match. And that's, I mean, it's awful, and these things happen. Better to have an exhibition match than a regular season match or a game. I think also, though, if you are living on the Big Island, if you are planning on going tomorrow, it's kind of a big deal because you don't get, you know, the big guy, the big school, University of Hawaii Manoa, coming over to Hilo that often. Those trips have been really, really minimal over the years. And when you get a chance for that, for both teams, it would be great. So I know there was a lot of people looking forward to that, but better safe than sorry. And that's the way it's got to go, including some high school football games, as we mentioned earlier. I believe I have one change on one game here in Oahu. Let me look that up real quickly here. And what it is, the Kamehameha Orem game, the team from Utah that I believe is at number one, that they are changing the time of that. And let me see if I can pull that up real fast. And I will, maybe not that fast, but I will do it in just a couple seconds. Hit a click. There we go. That game is going to be starting with coverage at 5:15. And it was scheduled, I think, a couple of hours later initially. Mark Vineri, Arnold Martinez on the call. That'll be on the new AM 1420, Hawaii News and Sports. Mark Vineri will join me in a little over an hour from now. Talk a little high school football. And, of course, University of Hawaii football and the new, very popular podcast, Huddle Up with the Vineri. That will be some of the topics we'll talk about with Mark. And that will be, again, about an hour from now. The University of Hawaii basketball team in the news, and it's not because of the Australia trip. And I know there's been somebody who's been texting in a couple of times a day, asking about any info on the games that they have played. I have not seen anything. They have not put out, the University of Hawaii, that is, they have not put out any kind of box scores or release or anything really as far as information. I know they had a couple of practices, and I saw the videos on that. As far as the, I believe, two games they are going to be playing, I have not seen anything. And I'll try to check, and I don't know if Josh has as well. But if there is anything that we can give you, we will try.

0: is in the news is that their schedule sort of came out yesterday. The Mountain West schedule for University of Hawaii basketball did come out. And I'm going to go over some of those games. It is a lot different, in a lot of ways. One of them, remember, in a new conference, it's not the traditional, as we knew it in the Big West, Thursdays and Saturdays only for a league game. So I'm going to go over some thoughts and give you the conference schedule coming up in just a couple of minutes. Kanze Matsuzawa got his NFL debut last night. Unfortunately, it did not go very well for him. So we'll go over that. Got a lot more to go over on the show this morning. 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
1: Hey, this is Rich Eisen coming up on Friday, a What's More Likely Friday. Is Aaron Donald back yet? What happened in the preseason on Thursday night? What's going to happen this upcoming weekend? That's Friday's Rich Eisen Show on ESPN Honolulu.
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We are back 19 minutes after the hour of 5 a.m. on this Aloha Friday. Gary Dickman here, Chris here as well. And if you want to get in touch with the show, you can call or text at 808-296-1500. Trying to pull something up here. And okay, so I mentioned the Raiders. They played last night. They played Arizona. And unfortunately for Kanze Matsuzawa, it was not a good first performance. No other way to look at it. He only played the second half. Matt Gay played the first half, the veteran kicker. He made both of his field goal attempts. And then Kanze in the third quarter, I believe it was, wearing number 38, Rich Miano's number, going for a 38-yard field goal, and it was off right by a good 5-plus yards. It was not that close. And for what we saw in college, that was almost like a chip shot for him inside the 40. He's kicked in that stadium before when Hawaii played at UNLV last November. I don't know if that made much of a difference, and I don't know if it was nerves, because we know he's better than that. He was money, except for that last field goal last year on senior night that he missed, and that shocked everybody. I hope. And I would imagine he's still going to get another opportunity.

0: But if you're looking at the evaluation from the Raiders' perspective after the first game, it's got to be where right now Matt Gay is your guy, pun intended. And then Konze, I don't know what their plans are. Hearing what one of the special teams coordinator last week said, that they would hope that they could keep him on the practice squad if he gets cut, if he is not making the active day roster. And it almost seemed by reading those quotes that they were almost, you know, realizing that was going to be the outcome. That's what they were expecting, him to be cut, waived, and if he went through waivers, then maybe they would sign him to the practice squad. And as I had special teams coordinator for the University of Hawaii, Thomas Sheffield, on a few days ago, he brought up what I had brought up. There's an international player rule where if you have a player on an NFL roster and he's foreign-born, you can have him on your practice squad as an additional practice squad player. In other words, I think the practice squad now, and I know I'm going to get it wrong, is somewhere either would be 10 or 15 players. They did increase it a couple of years ago. But you get to have an extra spot for an international player. And the Raiders seemed interested, but to what extent, I don't know. The last exhibition game for the NFL is Saturday, August 29th, week zero for college football. The cuts have to be made, I believe, by Monday the 31st. And I think I'll look that up in just a second. But there's only one cut day in the NFL, and it is after the third and final preseason game. So Konze still has two more games, hopefully to get to show what he can do. I don't know, again, but the other kicker is, it's not just that Konze missed. It's just Matt Gay didn't miss. And when you put that together, it's obviously not looking good right now. Cut day is on Sunday the 30th. Okay, so the last exhibition game is on Saturday the 29th. Most teams will play Thursday and Friday that week. And I believe there's only like two games on Saturday. But by the next day, you got to get down from 90 to 53 players. That is a big cut. Remember, in the old days, and it wasn't that long ago, because I think they only changed this when they went down from 4 to 3 preseason game. But it used to be they would have two cut days. Like, I believe right around the second exhibition game or right after, and then after the fourth and final preseason game. They have cut it down to one. But I think what you'll see if you look in the transactions in the paper every day, you'll see that teams are waiving players almost on a daily basis. In other words, it's pretty hard, I would think, to go from 90 to 53. You're cutting down, cutting off 37 players in one day, if you did it that way. And I would imagine most teams are going to be cutting a few here and there. Don't know what they'll be like on Saturday the 29th, but on Sunday the 30th, they will be down to 53. And then you can waive all these players, and you'll see teams make a lot of moves. As far as the practice squad, it is 16 players. I thought it was 10 or 15, but 16. And you do get to get them on the practice squad for anybody once they have cleared waivers. And the international rule, as I mentioned, would take place if you have a guy like Konze Matsuzawa. So hopefully he'll stick on. I mean, one of the things I was thinking about when I'm reading that, you know, it's not as likely that he would make the roster. You're not going to keep two field goal kickers on the team. And you can have the punter maybe as the emergency field goal kicker. But the fact that maybe if they do waive Konze, will another team want to pick him up? I don't know, first of all. But the way that would have to play out, think of that. Other teams going through training camp, they have their three preseason games, Arizona, Carolina, four games. And then they make a decision on their final roster. They're going to have a kicker. They'll probably waive a kicker or two. What would the need be to have another kicker off waivers join your team, for a rookie especially? And I think a lot of teams are going to be in that kind of a situation. If you're going to go after a kicker, you probably go with somebody with more experience if you need a kicker after the cut day. Now, the other way of looking at it, let's say from the Raiders' perspective, is let's say, you know, they're going to say all the right things about Konze. I know it's a great story. Seems like a great guy and all that, and that is good. But let's say they don't have faith in him and are definitely looking at Matt Gay as the starter. and they are going to waive Konze. Maybe they would like to get him on that practice squad. But also, there might be other kickers that are waived, and they might look at another kicker that is just suddenly available. There's so many ways that could play out. I saw somebody on the text line, I believe, in the afternoon said, oh, he'd be really good in the CFL. I'm glad for everybody that gets to go to the CFL, but when you see a player, especially from UH or with Hawaii ties, and they get those opportunities to play in the NFL, for me, I want them to be in the NFL. It's more prestigious. We know the CFL is a pretty good league, and it's done a lot. We know what Chad Owens has done there over the years. He's a Hall of Famer there. Many players and coaches like Jeff Reinbold, Dennis McKnight, coaching in the league right now. But the NFL is the goal. The NFL is where everybody would want to be. And for Konze to be on a roster and have that chance, I hope he can make a roster in the NFL. CFL, by the time the NFL cut day in a couple of weeks takes place, the CFL is probably getting close to the end of their regular season. They, I would imagine, would maybe have like a month left, give or take a week or two. Because they usually have their playoffs going on in October, I thought. So hopefully the best for Konze, but yesterday, not what you would want for if you were following his progress. But there's another week, and maybe if it was nerves, he can make up for that next week in the next game. And I would think they're not going to give up on him after just one game. They're going to give him many opportunities, or at least another game of opportunities, before they would decide what status is with him and Matt Gay. 808-296-1500 is the phone number. Let's see what's at the on the text line right now. I will go over some NBA talk with the schedule release a little bit later also. First text message from Paul, and this was, wow, right at midnight. Said, just finished watching this episode of 30 for 30, Catholics versus Convicts. Amazing story and entrepreneurship is, you're spelling it wrong there, Paul, I think, or I'm mispronouncing it. Idea back in the day, appropriate show for the upcoming football season. Happy Aloha Friday. For entrepreneurs, entrepreneurship, I think, is that what you meant there? And maybe you did spell it right. I saw the special years and years ago. That's an old one. About Notre Dame and Miami and their big rivalry. And I don't know exactly what you mean as far as entrepreneurs. As far as what, I mean, you had Jimmy Johnson there. You had characters that were going to make a name for themselves later on, let alone college. But it was a great special, or 30 for 30. I've never seen a bad one. I've never seen a bad one. What I want to watch is, and I guess it's just a podcast, so it's one of those 30 for 30 shorts, the one on Shohei Ohtani and his previous interpreter and the gambling. There was a clip that was on, I think, Instagram about a week ago. Maybe it was TikTok. And they played some of the interview. And the guy who was taking the bets, even he was amazed at the dollar amounts. That's incredible. When a bookie is impressed in a bad way about the dollar amount that were being bet, I think one of his phrases was, this guy was in deep. In other words, he would make bets, lose enough of them, and you hear these stories from time to time. And I have seen people over the years do the same thing. You try to make it all up, which is one of the reasons why the Hawaii football game is in an attractive time slot. The home game's at 6 p.m., that is. Because in Vegas, there are a ton of college football games on Saturday. And people gamble, as you would imagine, not only in Vegas, but all around the country where it's legal. And in most states it is, not here, of course. And you know if you, let's say, lost or you didn't do as well as you'd want, you got that last game of the day. It's not the same exactly as like with myself playing blackjack and making a $50 bet on my way out the door every trip. But in a way it is. I'm just trying to get one last bet in and get a win, go down happy. And I did this trip. But for Hawaii football games, that has been the case. And anyway, it's probably not the right approach, because when you start getting desperate, and I have literally seen some stories firsthand of people here who really got in a lot of trouble sports betting. And then you hear about some people that do really, really well. I don't know if there's exaggerations in there, but it is serious, of course. And with Shohei and the dollar, the millions and millions of dollars that was embezzled by his interpreter, pretty amazing. Anyway, that is a 30 for 30 short, and I would like to take a listen to that. So thank you for that text, Paul. Let's get one more in here before the break. And it said, the Hilo, talking about volleyball, the Hilo Lady Vulcans and Rainbow Wahine exhibition match being canceled because of the storm Lala arriving in the Big Island. It is better to err on the side of caution than unnecessary risk. That is from Nalu Mike. Mike, did you come up with that on your own, or is that something you... No, you're right. And again, nobody's going to complain that they did this move as far as canceling it. I just feel it's sad that they don't get to play. But I'm not complaining about the cancellation. You kind of thought it was a strong possibility. We have just had too many times over the years where it's, even if we've canceled or moved sporting events and there's no serious damage, it's still the smart move, because the one time that you do get hit with a storm, any kind of a, you know, active nature, and you're not prepared, it can get pretty scary. And what I was watching on the news last night as an example, with after the Kona low storms, and they saw some of the overflowing streams here in Oahu, I saw some of the, I guess, construction, I'm not sure what, wasn't the construction companies, but some of the state workers just trying to get all the debris and dirt and mud out of some of the streams so they don't have a chance to overflow like they did in March and, I guess, early April. And so you learn from that. But even if there's no big rain here, you don't want to take that chance. These storms, you always hear, they can move real easily, real quickly. And even though it might not be headed to Oahu as far as a direct hit, it'll be close enough where, for example, the Big Island, they're saying they could get up to 20 to 25 inches of rain. That is serious rain. And they get rain all the time there. When I lived there, there was one day in my second month where we got 21 inches in a day. And my mother had mailed me a picture of a house from the New York newspaper of a house floating down the street in Hilo because of the rain. I remember that vividly, and that was a long time ago. But anyway, yeah, we heard about the Big Island, and we wish everybody the best over there. And hopefully everybody will get through this, no harm done. And I'll tell you what, I will save these texts for when I come back. I know I got a couple more here, and we will get to them in just a second. And I will go over some NBA talk, as I talked about a little earlier, because the schedule came out. And now for myself, I got decisions to make. I actually have some really good games I should be able to see when I go back next March. Couple of them really, really big, and I'll get to those coming up in a few minutes, as I just lost what I was supposed to say here. Let me get that back here in just a second. Here we go, just doing a little housekeeping here. Today is the day. You can join Pacheco and Hart live on location at 3 o'clock from the ESPN Honolulu Man Cave. 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

0: 24 minutes before the hour of 6 a.m. on this Aloha Friday morning. Gary Dickman, Christian Mavakuro here, and we thank you for joining us. Do want to say congratulations, a couple of other kind of shout-outs, I guess, for Cal Ripken Baseball. This is the 11 and under team. They are in the World Series. They won yesterday over a team from Indiana, Valparaiso, and I'm going to make sure I got that right, but they are playing in the World Series. And they have advanced, and this is fantastic. Let me just pull up something I have on here real fast. And, yeah, they advanced to the U.S. Championship of the Ripken World Series. So that is great for them. Now, we talked yesterday, and a reminder that at 3 o'clock today, the Little League team, they from Kauai, they are playing in an elimination winner-take-all game, basically. If they win today, they will go to Williamsport for the Little League World Series. They are playing a team called from Bonita. They are from Southern California. They defeated Kapaa a couple of days ago, 6-0. Kapaa only had one hit in that game. They play them a game again today, 3 o'clock. It is on ESPN National Television. And I think it's the second or third time they will be on national television. That's got to be an incredible thrill, too. But anyway, that hopefully will get them one more win, and they get to go to Williamsport. Again, with Hawaii Kai, want to say congratulations for them. And they are in the championship of the Ripken World Series. I do have some other results I want to give for Cal Ripken teams that are playing, because there's a whole bunch of them from Hawaii. In the 10 and under, they are playing in Stafford, Virginia, and the Manoa team in the quarterfinals of the World Series defeated South Park. Not the cartoon characters, but maybe they were. They beat them 10-0. This South Park is in North Carolina. The other one was in Colorado, weren't they? But 10-0. So great job there. Grayson Contreras had a complete game win for Hawaii, from Manoa. So great there. I mentioned the 11 and under Hawaii Kai team. And then with the 12 and under, they are playing in the U.S. semifinals in Branson, Missouri. And another team from Hawaii Kai, they defeated Southeast Lexington, Kentucky 9-4 yesterday. Zachary Kim went 3-for-4, a couple of doubles. Easton Jernigan, he went 2-for-2, and Tyler Sheeto, 2-for-4, two runs scored in an RBI. Easton Jernigan was the winning pitcher, as well as one of the leading hitters. In fact, one of his two hits was a home run. Now, for that team, the 12 and under team, first of all, they beat Southeast Lexington, a team that beat them previously. Now they play a team from California. It's called Visalia. And that will be this morning at 11:30 a.m. Hawaii time. The winner of that game goes to the World Championship for 12 and under Cal Ripken tomorrow. So right now they are playing for the United States Championship. And we thank Darren Uecki for giving us information and scores and stats, not only this year, but he's done this for a long, long time. And as we talk about the Little League team, they always get the most publicity, the 12-year-old. And I still don't know the exact reason for that, but I've thrown that out there a couple of times previously. And if anybody does have a good reason, I'd like to know. I know it had more exposure, or they had more exposure in their level, but there are other leagues, other age groups that have played, and they deserve a lot of acknowledgement, credit, congratulations, and especially I'm talking these Hawaii teams. I mean, look at where we are right now. And look at how many teams have gone as far as they've gone. 9-11 and 12 for the Cal Ripken World Series. And all three Hawaii teams are right there in the end, in the championship round. So that in itself is incredible. Now, the Hawaii Kai team, the one team, the 11 and under, they are in the quarterfinal. But the other two, as I mentioned, championship. You get Kapaha in the Little League World Series. Look what they are doing, one game away from going to Williamsport. We also saw last week the Pearl City team winning the World Series for the seniors. And, again, it just happens every year. It's one of the few things in sport you can definitely count on. Hawaii youth baseball teams are having an incredible amount of success, and it's always more than one or two teams on one or two level. Okay, back to the text line. Says here, Gary, were you aware that Patty Mills signed with a French team, so leaving UH as the general manager? Well, and I heard this, I think the text came into Kanoa yesterday. He is signing with a French team. I don't think he's leaving as general manager at all. No. Now, with the general manager of these basketball teams, and I guess with football teams, now for, let's say, UH, Matt Chan is a general manager of the UH football team. He is hands-on every day. He lives here, he works here, and he's pretty much always here. Some of the other general managers that I have seen, especially in basketball, for example, Steph Curry, he's a general manager at Davidson. I don't think he's in North Carolina that often doing business. Nowadays, you can do business all anywhere in the world. I mean, Patty Mills, with what he does as the GM, and I know he did a lot of, first of all, goodwill with the new players last year, having them understand Hawaii, the island, great community stuff that they were doing. And he's obviously involved with getting players to commit here via the NIL. I don't know how specific he gets with these players, but he's in on it. That's what the general managers are doing. And that is great. He doesn't have to be here to be able to do that. And when you think about last season, he was at a few games early on. And I don't recall seeing him at all, let's say, after January, for the big, basically all of Big West play. And I'm not saying that's bad. I'm just pointing out, as far as the texter saying that he's leaving as GM, I haven't heard anything on that. And I am 99% sure that if he was going to be leaving as the GM, we would have heard about it. You can do everything you do in Hawaii or wherever else you did it last season. You can do that in France. So, yeah, I wouldn't say or think that he is not going to be the GM. It wasn't a one-year deal for him. I'm glad he gets to play. I think that's pretty cool. And let's see if the team, I don't have the team's name here, but it just talks about him signing in France and stuff like that. And I guess it's to the Villeurbanne team, whatever that means. And I'm glad that he gets to play. I wish he was in the NBA because he's still real good. And he never really went downhill enough that he should have retired, I thought. But getting him here at UH is great. Just the name association. You know, Shaquille O'Neal, I don't know if he's still the GM at Sacramento State. He was doing that because his son was playing there. I don't know if his son is still on the roster this year. But Steph Curry at Davidson. There have been a number of players, and I just saw one last week that name escapes me, that they are committing themselves to being the GM. But you don't have to be hands-on as far as being there in person in that city, on that college campus. So, yeah, I wouldn't think too much of that, that he's signing with the French team. He can still take care of business just the way he did last year. Because I don't think it's like he has an office on campus where he does all of his work. And it's such a new job that there is definitely some unknowns about what a general manager does. I'm also hearing this, that the French team is just right, coached by Tony Parker. I think Kanoa mentioned that yesterday. Thank you for that. Let's see what else I got here on the text line. And it says, thoughts on the NFL decision to seal UH's spotlight on the 12-24 Hawaii Bowl. Of course, the NFL is going to win. One of the things I don't like about the NFL, they're doing games on, well, the Thanksgiving thing we all grew up with. And that was kind of fine. I didn't mind that because I grew up with that. But when they started playing, let's say, on Christmas, I didn't like that. You already have the NBA. And the NBA kind of, you know, in a way, own Christmas. So did the Diamond Head Classic, I would say. But it wasn't where NFL games were played. The NFL is spreading it out, and I don't like that. I don't like the Thursday night games, to be honest. I've said that, but I know that's not going away. That's going to be here for good. As far as the NFL game on December 24th, I'm trying to find out which game it is, but I believe there's been an occurrence or two where that has happened, that they have played when the Hawaii Bowl is going on, and maybe I'm off on that, but I'm still trying to find out. And that is week 15 in the NFL. Okay, let's see what I got here for the 24th. Okay, scrolling, and that's not it. I'll get it sooner or later. But you're going to have that competition. I would think, though, that you're not going to have the games go head-to-head. In other words, being played at the same time. It's one thing to have the game on the same day. And I know on Christmas Day, there are three NFL games and there's five NBA games. Those games are all going to overlap. And there are some pretty big games there. And that's, I don't like that because you're going to have to pick and choose. You know, for me, that's one of the few days I am off from both jobs. And I want to be able to watch games in their entirety. And you need two TVs, you need a computer. Whatever it is, it's, I mean, in a perfect world, like the NBA games are back to back to back to back to back. There might be one or two circumstances where a game is going long and the next game might have started already. But basically, you're going to see every game start to finish. And I love that. You throw these NFL games in there and you lose a little of that depending on what you want to watch. I mean, I want to watch, of course, the Sixers against the Lakers. I definitely want to see that. And I know there's going to be big NFL games coming up. So you got to pick and choose or go back and forth. And for me, I like to watch a game in its entirety. I don't want to have to watch a game and then turn it off to watch another game. And that's how I am anyway. And I would imagine that I would probably either get, well, have my TV. I guess I have two TVs, but they're not next to each other in my house. So that won't work. And maybe just use my iPad or whatever to watch one and then watch another on TV. I'm still trying to find out what that game is, and I'm getting all these different things showing up that are not accurate as far as December 24th. If anybody knows what game that is, take me out of my misery. But anyway, I'll look that up during the break, and I will get that information to you because I know, like myself, you guys all want to know the answer. I do want to go over a couple things in the NBA schedule when I come back also. That is all ahead on the Gary Dickman Show right here, right now, ESPN Honolulu.
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3: There's one accident reported, and it's in Waikiki. It's on Saratoga Road northbound at Kalakaua. The freeways from the west side are looking great. Both merges are clear, and there's no slow traffic yet out there. You're going to make good time if you're leaving right now. From the H1, H2 merge to the Poly exit downtown, it's less than 15 minutes. Windward Road's a little wet, but no problems on the Poly, Blikei, the H3, and traffic from the east side is still light.
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0: Now 9 minutes before the hour of 6 a.m. on this Aloha Friday morning. It is the Gary Dickman Show on ESPN, Honolulu. Mark Vineri joining me in about 30 minutes from now. The Christmas Eve game, it took me a while, but I was able to find it finally. I don't know why it took so long. It'll be Houston and Philadelphia. In Philadelphia, and you know what? It will go head-to-head. It will be a 3:15 p.m. start Hawaii time. Now, one thing that might help the Hawaii Bowl is that game is on Prime Video, Amazon Prime. I know they were happy with their subscription increase last year, but as far as the TV ratings, I don't know how much that will affect their ratings one way or the other. Philadelphia is obviously a good team. Houston's a good team. Philly, not the biggest market, but not the smallest. Houston actually is a big market. But that is interesting. I wasn't aware that they were going head-to-head. I don't know if we've seen a time for the Sheraton Hawaii Bowl, but normally it is played right around 3 o'clock. So, I don't know, maybe they moved that to like 1 o'clock. I would think that would be maybe even better here. 1 o'clock our time, 6 o'clock on the East Coast. Because Christmas Eve is, you know, just from working over the years at restaurants and sports bars, it's not a night where a lot of people go out. Probably not a great night, you would think, for TV ratings compared to maybe other nights. Or maybe it is, because maybe people aren't going up. I know the Hawaii Bowl has done well in their time slot, but right now I would think they are going to either go head-to-head directly or at least overlap. And when I mentioned I don't like Christmas games, the Christmas schedule is great this year, though. Green Bay at Chicago at 8. This is Hawaii time, of course. Then you got Buffalo at Denver, 11:30. Then the Rams at Seattle. That'll be at 3:15. So the games are really good, but again, with the NBA having some really, really good games scheduled, some of us are going to have to pick and choose what we're going to have to, what we're going to be able to watch, or go with that extra TV, computer, whatever it is. And, you know, I guess we could complain about things that are a lot worse than that, I guess, is one way of looking at it. But I don't like it because it's the greed of just getting more ratings and more money. And I understand it's a business, so that part does make some sense. But for the fans, for me, I'd rather have more games on Sunday. And I wouldn't want to have to pick and choose, especially on Christmas Day. And as the texter said, of course, the NFL is going to win. Probably. But again, if the Hawaii Bowl is at an earlier time than 3:15, maybe the Hawaii Bowl will do pretty well. By the time the NFL game starts, the Hawaii Bowl would be in the third quarter, maybe getting ready for the fourth quarter. So anyway, just wanted to bring that up. Let's see. Okay. Paul is back in his text about the 30 for 30 on the Catholics versus convicts, Notre Dame and Miami. He said the episode for Notre Dame football, a student made – oh, okay, that's right, Paul. I apologize. Student made game shirts and made a mint, but paid the price. Yeah, I had forgotten about that part. There was a student at Notre Dame that made those shirts, Catholics versus convicts, and he was doing really well. That was a little bit of a sidebar to the story about the football teams and the game itself, but he was making a lot of money, and I guess he was taking the cord and wasn't allowed to take them after, wasn't allowed to make or sell them at least after a while. Thank you, Paul. I'd forgotten that part. Like I said, it was a number of years ago that I did see that one. Okay. While I have, tell you what I'm going to do right now. I got two basketball topics. I'm going to save the University of Hawaii men's team for next hour, right after we go to our first break. But I do want to bring up some of the NBA schedule release. The whole schedule was released yesterday. And can you take note, NFL? Because the NBA schedule release wasn't and shouldn't have to be what the NFL does, a prime time special, especially where we know who is playing who and where in the NFL the day after the regular season ends in January. And then we get the dates in mid-May. And it's a whole big production. I am not a fan of that. Half of it leaks out anyway before the show, and just release it. The NBA did do a little bit of that where they released the Christmas and opening night and then opening week game a couple of days earlier. And then yesterday, the rest of the schedule came out. No big fanfare. I wasn't even aware until I started getting emails from different teams that I have bought tickets for over the years. But here are some games of note. And this is for players returning to play their former team. Giannis Antetokounmpo will go back to Milwaukee for the first time January 28th. Jaren Jackson Jr. goes back to Memphis. He's on Utah now. October 21st, second day of the season. LaMelo Ball goes back to Charlotte February 15th. That guy named LeBron, he goes back to L.A. Land, La La Land on Christmas. Jaylen Brown goes back to Boston January 21st. I am really interested to see what kind of response he gets from the crowd. I would think the fans still love him. He didn't ask to get traded. He might not have been the best teammate by some of the recent reports, but he's an MVP of the finals. He carried the team last year. I would think that the fans are going to just give him a great round of applause and show appreciation to him. Ja Morant goes back to Memphis on February 6th. Darius Garland, not as big of a deal, goes back to Cleveland. Remember, he got traded for James Harden. He goes back to Cleveland on New Year's Eve. Naz Reid from Minnesota, now at Charlotte. He goes back to Minnesota January 29th. Tyler Herro goes to Miami on November 18th. I have a feeling he will be booed big time. Booed big time. And it shouldn't be like that, but it's because of his own doing. When he tweeted out or was an Instagram post about Bam Adebayo and how the numbers weren't as impressive as they were and really throwing Bam under the bus, leading to a little bit of a fist fight in the summer league in Las Vegas, I have a feeling the fans are not going to take his side. They will take Bam Adebayo's side, and he will be booed profusely. Trae Young goes back to Atlanta November 6th. And for some reason, I think he's going to be booed a lot too. Partly because he just never excelled or really improved in Atlanta. And, you know, he didn't really force his way out. I just have a feeling they're not going to have so many fond memories of Trae Young. But those are some of the games. A couple of other notes, and I will bring up the games that I have to choose from, because now that the NBA schedule is out, I'll start making my calendar of NBA games, NHL games, baseball games, and I know the Sweet 16 is going to be played in New York City. And I'm definitely going to have that on my don't miss of a game. I got to buy those tickets whenever they go on sale, which is usually pretty soon. And so I'll go over some of the choices I have to make. At least for me, it seems like I have a lot of good choices because there are a lot of good games to go to. And so we'll go over that. And also, as I promised, the University of Hawaii men's basketball schedule for Mountain West play was unveiled yesterday. We will go over that coming up a little bit. As I mentioned, a couple of changes compared to what the Big West was like, and we'll do that coming up first. After we do get you caught up with traffic, we will keep you updated on any weather concerns with potential Hurricane Lala and all of that coming up ahead, including Mark Venneri next hour with the Gary Dickman Show, ESPN Honolulu.
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13: There aren't many problems, and there's not much slow traffic so far. The only accidents, that one in Waikiki on Saratoga Road northbound before Kalakaua. The H1 getting slow on the west side. It's dropping below the speed limit from the Kunia Road exit to the H1-H2 merge. From there, you should be at the speed limit to downtown. Barrington Highway traffic moving smoothly down the leeward coast. And it's still clear on Port Weaver coming up from Eva Beach. Windward and East Oahu traffic is good.
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And big weekend in sports started last night. Rainbow Wahine Soccer, their first match of the regular season, did not go the way they wanted, but it also was a pretty decent performance, to say the least, against a nationally ranked team in Texas Tech. They lose 1-0 to a team that is nationally ranked, first game on campus in quite a long time. According to the official stat page that we get from UH, 200 fans there. And I did see a couple of reports saying that a lot of fans did show up, and that is great. Hopefully we get a lot of students there because we know what kind of an atmosphere they can create. We have seen it at football games since the games have been brought back to campus. And when we see that at volleyball or any of the arena sports, both men and women's basketball, we know it can be a difference maker. So I'm glad that they are playing on campus. And one of the things I want to know, and I'll ask Kanoa Leahy this in about an hour and a half, but they're doing the broadcast for HNN. It's going to be on K5 for Rainbow Wahine Soccer. That'll be their first television broadcast for the new, you know, the new station, going full circle, I guess you could say. But where are they going to have the like a press box? Where are you going to be announcing from? Not on the football field, so I don't know where they're going to be doing that, but I'm sure they have considered that already. Okay, I mentioning it a few times last hour, the Rainbow Warrior basketball schedule for Mountain West play has come out. And now we're just waiting for the non-conference games. Even though we have seen from other team schedules that some of those non-conference games are out there. I know Green Bay is coming here. I forget what date. I don't want to guess, but that was one of the games. There was a few others that were previously announced on other school schedules. And hopefully it's not going to be much longer before we get our complete schedule. But conference play is interesting, especially because it is different. Now, remember the past few years for Big West play, we had my favorite term, and I'm trying to remember exactly, was it Gold Week or Bold Week? Bold Week, Gold Week. It was Bold Week. I hated that title. Well, those games were played in December, and there are a number of basketball conferences that are playing games in December. You know, years ago, you would never, ever see a conference game before January 1st. Ever. One year when Gib Arnold was coaching, it was New Year's Eve, and Hawaii played Nevada. That was, and I guess that wasn't, that was a WAC game, I guess. I'm trying to remember if that was WAC or Big West. But that was a game on Christmas, on New Year's Eve. But other than that, you're playing in January, and every game is for conferences after that. But with conference realignment, schedule changes, and amount of games in conference, they have played, a lot of conferences have played games in December, at least, you know, two games. There was a couple of years ago, the ACC actually played games in November. I remember Syracuse, Virginia one year playing in November. That is crazy. Anyway, for the University of Hawaii, the last few years they have played a couple of games early on, but not this year. They will start their Mountain West Conference schedule. And it's an unusual schedule in that they play their first three games on the road. It'll be on Saturday, January 2nd at San Jose State. Then they will go to Tuesday, January 5th at UC Davis. Now remember, Davis is in the Mountain West for basketball this upcoming season. They moved. Then you go to Saturday again and play Nevada on the road. You're playing three road games in 8 days. And with that schedule, they're not going to come back home. Now, school is out, so I think that's maybe one of the reasons the conference scheduled it like that, because you don't want to normally, I would think, have a road trip that long in conference play, of course. But with school being out, it's not like they're missing class. Still, you're going to be on the road for a long time, longer than any other road trip. But that's the way the schedule is. Now, of course, it gets made up later. For Hawaii's first home game in Mountain West play, and here's, I guess, the thing to note. Where the Mountain West has had different days of games, these are basically all Tuesdays and Saturdays. I know the Mountain West in the past has played some games on Thursday, as well as Tuesday and Saturday, but for Hawaii, it's Tuesday, Saturday. So they come home and will play Air Force on Tuesday, January 12th. Then on Saturday, Wyoming
on January 16th. Now, in the old days, we would play Thursday, Saturday at home, let's say. So you get a game on Thursday. It is a quick turnaround for your next game. I think it was also a slight advantage for Hawaii in that the team they were playing on Saturday, 90% of the time, didn't get here until Friday afternoon because they're playing a game in California on Thursday, and they would have to fly here Friday. It's a quick it's a quicker turnaround for the visiting team, and I think that was a little bit of an advantage for Hawaii. If the team had a bye on a Thursday and came here, well, they would for a Saturday game, they would probably get here Thursday as opposed to Friday. But when Hawaii goes on the road, they're not flying to, you know, 3,000 miles away for that Saturday game. Might be a little bit of a plane trip or a bus ride. So that advantage will be gone for Hawaii home games this year. After the Wyoming home game, they will go on the road and play Grand Canyon and UNLV. That will be a rare Wednesday game. That'll be a Wednesday game at UNLV and then a Wednesday game at Grand Canyon and then a Saturday at UNLV. They will then come home and play Tuesday the 26th against New Mexico, Saturday the 30th against UC Davis, excuse me. It'll be a three-game homestand, makes up with a three-game road trip at the beginning of the season. So they got New Mexico on the 26th Tuesday, Saturday UC Davis, and then Tuesday on February 6th, you will have, and actually that is not a Tuesday, that is a Saturday, you will have UTEP. So it's a three-game homestand, and you got a bye in there. The bye will be on that Tuesday. You got Air Force on the road. Don't worry, I'm almost done. Air Force on the road, and that'll be another Wednesday game, February 10th. And then on Super Bowl weekend at Wyoming on Saturday the 13th. They will come home to play San Jose State on Tuesday, February 16th, Nevada on Saturday the 20th. New Mexico and UTEP on the road. That'll be another Wednesday-Saturday series on the road. And then they'll come home to end the regular season Tuesday, March 2nd against Grand Canyon, senior night, Saturday, March 6th against UNLV. The only Wednesday games are on the road. And I think that is helpful for Hawaii. I wonder if maybe the Mountain West did that purposely in that you're not making these road trips much longer than they need to be. I mean, one of the things about Hawaii playing a Thursday and Saturday on the road in Big West play is that you're not on the road that long. And you don't want to be on the road that long if possible. And when you get these Tuesday-Saturday trips, well, that's a long road trip, especially when you're in school. So that first one will not matter as much because school is out, but the other ones, the other three road trips playing on a Wednesday, I would imagine is for Hawaii's benefit of not having to be on the road that long. Now, the Mountain West Tournament is in Las Vegas. It will not be at the former Dollar Loan Center, which new name escapes me. And I kind of like that arena. But it wasn't in Vegas. It was in Henderson. Not that that mattered much. Now they will be playing the Mountain West Tournament is at the Thomas and Mack Center on UNLV's campus, a much larger venue. I believe the capacity there is in the 17,000 range or close to it. I went there many, many years ago when I was in Vegas on a trip and they were playing, UNLV was playing Pacific, I remember. And it's a big arena. It's almost pretty much like an NBA-size arena. You saw the Summer League games there, not in the smaller Cox Pavilion, which is attached and right next door, but the bigger arena. And so that's where Hawaii will play. Definitely an advantage for UNLV to play in their home arena, but hasn't really helped them. I don't know. I don't think they have won, at least in a very long time, they have not won any Mountain West tournaments there. They might have won a game or two, but not an actual tournament. So that is what it is. The tournament starts on a Wednesday, and I don't have the breakdown on how they have buys. I'd have to look. I don't think anything is out that I remember about the Big West, the Mountain West. I'm going to keep saying Big West, about the Mountain West tournament and how the brackets are. We have seen it for volleyball, I know. But I don't recall seeing one for basketball and how it will be. But that is the new normal for Hawaii and interesting schedule. I'm going to have to get used to playing games, not for me, but for watching and being at games on a Tuesday and a Saturday. That is something, I mean, it just seems weird going to a UH basketball game on a Tuesday.
It's been so long. But Saturdays, I'm glad they keep. You don't want to, I mean, Fridays or Sundays, I guess, would have been okay. But Saturday, I always enjoyed. And seemed like you would have a better opportunity to get larger crowds on a Saturday. So the schedule is out now. We will wait once again for the non-Mountain West game to come. I was thinking about this when I saw the schedule yesterday, and I feel bad about this too, but what this also says to me is that I'm pretty certain there's not going to be Hawaiian Airlines Diamond Head Classic this year. We are in mid-August. We would have heard about it already. I believe the brackets have come out for, let's say, the Maui Invitational and every other preseason tournament. We have seen the opening round matchups. If there was going to be, and I haven't heard it for 100% certain, but I would imagine really pretty confident that there's not going to be a tournament this year. We would have heard about it. I am fearful that we will not get it back. And I don't want to speak for Darryl Garvin or anybody working with the tournament and the Hawaii Bowl, but with all the other tournaments that are on, remember the Hawaiian Airlines Diamond Head Classic got moved to Thanksgiving week without any specific dates. But you got that new era tournament in Vegas, which has increased the amount of schools, and it's a money tournament. These schools, more so these players, are going to get money. There are, I believe, 24 schools there this year. It has increased from last year already. Schools are going to want to go there. Schools love these tournaments where you can play three games in 3 days or three games in 4 days. As teams have come here over the year, one of the main reasons they love it is that it helps you get ready for a conference tournament. Not really get ready, but understand what it's like to play that many games in that many days. I already thought that was a little strange in a way, because you're playing games in December, back for when the tournaments were here. And for that to help you, 2.5 months later, I always thought it was a little strange, but coaches have said that over and over, at least to me. With everything going on during Feast Week and that new tournament, including some of the newer ones over the years, and there are so many more than there were 10, 15 years ago. You know, you have the Bahamas tournament, the Battle for Atlantis. There are just so many new ones. It seems like almost every year, it's almost like adding bowl games. But coaches like it because many of them are on national TV. And you obviously like it if it's kind of like an NIL-type tournament where cash will be given, basically cash, to the player. You know what kind of a recruiting tool that is? I mean, we know players have loved to hear, hey, we're going to Hawaii for Thanksgiving or Christmas. That has always been and probably will continue to be a good recruiting tool. If you're on a team that, you know, maybe doesn't travel a lot, you're not like one of the top 20 teams that is all over the country anyway, but you're whatever kind of team would come that have come here, when there's not a lot of games that time, you don't want to be off the court for that long. And when you got to play in late December here, mostly on national TV, players love it, your fans love it, it was a win-win. But now there's just too much competition. And as I have said repeatedly, especially in the last few days, money talks. It's all about money. And when these schools can get money by playing in this tournament, your players, even though they must love Hawaii, we know they do, I know they do, they probably like getting the $1 million or whatever it might be to a winning team to split by playing in Las Vegas. And also, Las Vegas is not a bad place to be. I don't think the players enjoy it as much as like I did last week or many of us do. They're not gambling, hopefully. They're not going out to shows and stuff, but it's still Las Vegas. And I would imagine there's a lot of fun going on there, and there's so much great basketball competition there. But I am fearful of the Diamond Head. I have not heard anything about it this year. And, again, at this point, I would be really, really surprised if it does take place. I'm hoping that maybe they can get it go up and running again.

0: tournament before Maui. And then even with Maui, it was another great one. Maui and the Rainbow were so separate because they're like a month apart. And so they didn't really compete against each other. The Maui tournament, for the most part, got better schools. In the, you know, the 90s and early 2000s, though, the Rainbow Classic got a lot of good teams. There were a lot of years, or several years, where they would get teams that would be in the Final Four. When Hawaii played in the Holiday Bowl in 92, the Rainbow Classic that year had, in the semis, Hawaii, Kansas, Michigan, North Carolina. And I remember going to those games, and that was unbelievable. That year, I believe, Michigan and North Carolina went to the final. And I think that might have been the Chris Webber timeout game. But that's the kind of competition we got. Now there's so many other tournaments. And I have heard from some coaches, they don't want to travel this far, especially when conference play is going on in December. Conference play is what it's all about for a lot of schools. That's where they're going to get their seeding. That's what's going to happen as far as determining if they're in the postseason or not. And they really focus a lot and prepare to give themselves the best opportunity to win. And at least some coaches rather not travel here in late December. I remember this is when the conference game started in January only. There was a Nebraska coach, Doc Sadler. He was at, I think, UTEP for a little bit too. And anyway, he took over in Nebraska, and he was talking to some of the coaches I was with. I think I was with Charlotte that year. And he said right after they leave Hawaii, they got to go play a game in Miami. And it was like 3 days later after the Diamond, the Rainbow at the time. And he said the guy that made the schedule, somebody asked him, who made that schedule? And he said he's not on staff anymore. They don't like that. So anyway, agree with it or not, that's how coaches feel. So hopefully for the Diamond Head, there is some kind of a future. But I am unfortunately skeptical about it taking place this year. But that is the Hawaii men's basketball conference schedule. I would imagine non-conference one way or the other, because it is getting kind of late now. Most schools are getting it out nowadays within the last week or two. Usually by the end of August, everybody's got their schedule completed. Let's hope it's the same for Hawaii. Let's talk some UH football and high school football in just a minute. And speaking of football and our next guest, you can check out our weekly Hawaii football podcast, Huddle Up with the Venere Brothers, on our YouTube channel or at ESPNHonolulu.com. 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
1: Hey, this is Rich Eisen. Coming up on Friday, a What's More Likely Friday. Is Aaron Donald back yet? What happened in the preseason on Thursday night? What's going to happen this upcoming weekend? That's Friday's Rich Eisen Show on ESPN Honolulu.
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3: There are no accidents reported, but traffic is building on the west side freeways. The H1 gets slow at Kunia Road and stays under the speed limit from there to Aiea. The three highways from the windward side are good. It's also light coming in from Hawaii Kai. At Pearl Harbor, got moderate backups this morning at the main gates on Nimitz and on Kamehameha Highway at Bradford Drive, but no backups going into Tripler, Schofield, or Marine Corps Base Hawaii.
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0: 23 minutes after the hour of 6 a.m. on this Aloha Friday morning. Gary Dickman here. We're going to go to our special guest in a second. Just one more update on Tropical Storm Lala. The current path, and this is from the last 30 minutes or so, it is projecting to be a hurricane warning on the Big Island. That is expected tomorrow at approximately 2 p.m., where it'll be passing the southern part of Hilo, Puna, and South Point. Maui is expected to get a tropical storm warning, and that will be later Saturday, early Sunday morning. And the latest for Oahu and Kauai is that we will be getting a tropical storm watch. So that is the latest as of now. The sustained winds are right now at 60 miles an hour, still moving west-northwest at 12 miles an hour. Well, we're going to talk some sport, high school sports and some football right now. Joining me, as he tells me every week, he's the real star of the very popular podcast, Huddle Up with the Venneri Brothers. I'm just joking. They're both great at it. But Mark Venneri joins me now. Mark, good morning.
1: Oh, good morning, Gary. Why do you got to do that?
0: I know. I can't do that because I love you guys both. How has that gone so far? I've seen some of the clips. I haven't been able to watch the whole episode yet, and John got on me for that the other day. But can you tell our listeners about some of the topics and guests that you've had? I'm seeing everybody really rave about it, and the parts that I have seen, I really enjoy.
1: Well, so far we had Steven Stein, but a lot of the things that we're doing is, you know, again, I always give credit to John. John gets the sound bites. Like, he's the guy who, you know, does the interviews on occasion, gets some good photos, obviously. Rob DeMello, you know, and his work. So, you know, everybody works kind of hand in hand with this, but a lot of it is, you know, how close we are to the coaching staff. So our ability to get, you know, some information and our ability to have those necessary conversations to enhance the podcast is really what, you know, makes the show very much enjoyable. It goes by fast in a 30-minute show. It's just what I like about it is the ability just to share the knowledge with the state on what we know and what we can share and try to give them the most up-to-date inside information that we can.
0: I imagine once the games start in 2 weeks or so that there's going to be even more content on these podcasts, and they do come out every Friday. Who do you have coming up for today's episode?
1: Oh, that's a secret. Everybody's going to watch.
0: Oh, I hate when people do that.
1: Come on, no.
0: Okay.
1: I will share this. It's really me and John, actually. It's the offensive show. So we're breaking down the offense. We had a chance, or at least myself had a chance, to talk to Derek Favi, talking about the offensive line. I know a lot of people have the questions about the offensive line and asking, you know, how's it improving, especially with, you know, three transfers that are coming in. How's that going to look? How's the gelling going to look? So the discussion really is primarily focused on the offense next week. I will give a little hint that we will be focusing on defense. So, and then we'll get our predictions as we get closer to kickoff on August 29th.
0: What have you observed? And I know with practices, a lot of people want to hear what's going on. And there are some things you can take away, but I know not a whole lot at time. But maybe with some of the newer players, you mentioned the offensive line, but even at the wide receiver spot, from what I'm hearing, there's some excitement with some of these new receivers that can really be impact players, which is obviously critical with Pafeli Ashlock out for a while.
1: Well, you know, for me, I think I'm going to start with this, Gary. One of the things that I look at first is obviously quarterback play. You know that my son's a quarterback, and I really, you know, try to focus on the improvement, obviously, of Micah Aleha, which we mentioned in the first episode of Huddle Up with the Venneri Brothers. He put on some size, put on some bulk. But Bjorn Jurgensen has impressed me with his arm strength. He's young, yes. He's a freshman. He's got some size, height, able to scramble a little bit. But Bjorn Jurgensen really has kind of impressed me in his ability to kind of learn on the fly with the offense. And truthfully, he's coming in brand new as a freshman. But really, his arm strength is very impressive. And, you know, I always say this, is that a team starting quarterback, you got to have a really good starting quarterback. And your backup has to be good enough to be a starting quarterback as well. So I think Bjorn has really looked good out there at camp. I enjoy watching him throw the football. I think, as you said, the receiving core is very impressive with a lot of guys being able to get the ball. Carson Brown has impressed. Of course, Audric Harris, that has kind of been the talk of the town, of course, with his speed. I think Devin Alves, the transfer from Virginia Tech, I think he's going to add a dynamic kind of piece to it. He has some size. He has some length, his strides. He's 6'3", 195 pounds. So even with Ofele Ashlock out, you're going to have some really good targets for Michael Alejado. I think Josiah Fetui has really stood out too as well. That he's starting to kind of get the hang of it. There's size, there's length, and there's physicality too. And then, of course, Tomo Uliata. I expect big things for him this season. Titan Lacadin, and Kai Kai Carvalho, Blaise Omoku. I mean, really, guys, we're about 2 to 3 deep, and I call them 1A, 1B, 1C because they're all that good that they can get into the rotation.
0: Mark Maneri, driven by BMW of Honolulu, joining me on ESPN Honolulu, talking University of Hawaii football. Get a little high school talk in just a second. You know, with the receivers you mentioned, it seemed like, and I don't know for sure, but it seemed like this could be a season with so much talent, unless a couple of players really separate themselves, where you're going to see like 2 or 3 deep, or see 6 or 7 receivers, maybe gets close to equal game reps, because there is that much talent. And even with some of the players we haven't seen, like Titan Lacadin, everything we have heard projects him to be a guy that's going to deserve to get a lot of playing time this year.
1: And I think they're going to use Tyson Lockett again. You know, I think having him as kind of a gadget player, right? You can put him at slot. You can put him at running back and use him in different packages, kick return, punt return. You're going to see him on the field. He's so special when it comes to you know, creating space when he's running routes. He's so special when he has the ball in his hands. So I'm very excited to see him all. Kai Kai Carvalho is another one who's had a pretty good camp as well that I'm looking forward to seeing. And, you know, Tomo Uliata has kind of made those strides too as well that, you know, he's been known strong hands, strong frame, and I think he's kind of made that jump into a potential leader in the receiving room. So I'm excited about that. And then, you know, I'm really excited about Devon Rice and Cam Barfield being in our backfield because I can't remember. Alex Green seems to stand out, or Diosome St. Just, the last 1,000-yard rusher. And we always talk about the run and the shoot. And I think Cam Barfield and Devon Rice can really add that dynamic pair where we can at least get maybe a combination of over 1,000 yards out of the backfield from those two guys.
0: That is encouraging to hear that. You mentioned a minute or two ago, Mark, that you're going to be focusing on offense with a new edition of the podcast, Huddle Up with the Venere Brothers, and then defense, of course, coming up. I'm sure you're going to explore special teams, and one of the players I'm going to ask you about is where Thomas Sheffield was on my show a few days ago, the special teams coordinator, and with what he had to say about Sean Oliveira-Harley was pretty impressive, to say the least. He was kicking field goals over 61 yards, and he says he had the strongest leg of anybody he has ever coached. That is saying a lot.
1: You know, you see him, I've seen him kick, and that was one of the questions I asked. I was like, well, who's kicking the field goals now? And when you see, when you get out there, that's the first thing that comes to mind. That's exactly what Chef said. It's like, it's one of those things when you hear it off the football, like you hear, you know, that sound, it's kind of like a boom. And then when you hear it, you kind of look, and it's like, okay. You know, that thought is there. You know, you heard that with Conte. Why am I drawing a blank on, I think he transferred out, Shipley, Matt Shipley.
0: Yes.
1: Yep. And so, Arkansas. I mean, obviously, you know, obviously special teams is going to be big for us too as well. So, you know, Conte, you know, was very much perfect for most of the season, as we know.
0: Yeah, to have a kicker like that again, I mean, that's because you think when Kanze left, a lot of people were, I know, thinking, I wish we could have had him for one more year with that kind of a season, and he had a special year, but how do you get something like that again? And it seems like we have a player with enough talent and leg strength that that could happen, which is great. It's great to hear stuff like that. You know, I only have a little bit of time left with you, but I also want to ask you about some high school football. You and Arnold Martinez, sure, like you guys have done in the past, are going to be calling a game today, and it'll be with Kamehameha and a team out of Utah, Orem. First of all, I believe the time has been changed for that game, correct?
1: Yes. I say it with a little bit of reluctancy because, you know, I'm a little bit of a – I mean, obviously I'm going to be doing the game, but my son's on the JV. He's a quarterback. And unfortunately, the JV game got canceled. And, you know, I know there's a lot of games that got canceled across the state. You know, I don't know what the official situations are. I don't know how, you know, I know there was some talk about moving games to the morning, but unfortunately, you know, there's hasn't been a schedule that was out that showed whether or not officials are going to be able to go. But tonight, Orem, one of the top Utah schools, will be coming to town. Two defensive ends that are both five stars with 40-plus offers. You know, playing, we'll see. Obviously, Kamehameha looked good last week against Farrington, but tonight they're going to have a test, and that test is going to be one of the top programs in Utah.
0: Yeah, and I know some of the games, and I'll go over the list for the games that were canceled on the Big Island, but for the game that you guys are going to be calling, that game time did get changed. And can you give me the exact time? I'm trying to get it here. Is it 5 o'clock now?
1: It's going to be a 5:30 kickoff.
0: 5:30 kickoff.
1: We'll be on the new 1420. Myself and Arnold Martinez, we'll have the call for you, and showtime will be about 5:15.
0: One of the things I did see about the Utah team also, they've got a quarterback who's formerly from Hawaii, and he already signed with Alabama for next year.
1: Yes. I don't have the name on me currently. I have the rosters.
0: Neither do I, unfortunately. I had it yesterday, but I apologize for that.
1: No, it's all good. I do know there's about eight or ten Hawaii players, also a freshman running back who's going to be starting tonight for Orem here. And then Carter Chow, I know he has a lot of ties with some of these athletes with Orem. There's going to be a big contingency of local fans with Orem. So there was some back and forth with this, by the way, Gary. I know, you know, just there was a lot of work that went into moving the game from Saturday to Friday with potential closures around the corner. It was definitely a lot of work that went into it to make tonight.
0: Yeah, I imagine. And I should have prefaced it by saying not only a time change, but a date change because of the storm. And the thing is, I've never heard of Orem. I mean, maybe they are a very well-known team, but they should be, I guess, if you follow high school football, because they are last year they won the 5A championship. So they are one of the better teams in the state of Utah. So they do have a lot of talent and expect to be a pretty interesting game today. So the kickoff expected at 5:30. You'll be on the air at 5:15. With that game. Before we let you go, any last thoughts about the University of Hawaii football team? As next week when we talk to you, they'll be getting ready for game week. With all the talk of the camp and everything else, pretty soon it'll be the week before the Stanford game, and I know you've got a lot of thoughts just on that opening day matchup and the importance of that game.
1: I think expectations. I think expectations have been at its highest that I can remember with the program, with, you know, just reading a lot of things that at least across the country, the expectations is, you know, a lot of people picking Hawaii to be in the top three and or, you know, winning the Mountain West Championship and or being a potential dark horse in getting into the college football playoff. I don't want to get ahead of myself. I think so far so good in camp, looking at the way, you know, Micah Alejandro looks, the gelling of the line. Also, a good sign with the offensive line is that I think Coach Derek Fa'avi has said to me that we're deep there, and that's a good thing. There's some experience there. That's a good thing. But I think as camp rolls on and how everybody gels together, because it is still a brand-new team, we'll have brand-new faces offensively, I think that's going to be a key, and I think it starts with Stanford. And that's even tough, too, because as you can imagine, you know, Stanford had a poor year last year in the ACC, and then, you know, also coming to Hawaii last year, losing on the road. You know, there's that type of redemption. So, you know, you gotta be ready. And I think every game that Hawaii plays, I think everybody should expect their best. So my expectations are high, but I also understand that, you know, there's a gelling process to this team. And I'm interested to see and excited to see how it plays out.
0: We all are. Can't wait for that. Got a big high school football game. We're glad high school football is back. Glad that you and Arnold get to call games for us once again. That'll be on the new AM 1420 Hawaii News and Sports. Coverage starting at 5:15 this afternoon. Mark, thanks again for joining us. We'll also, of course, remember and remind everybody about the great podcast, Huddle Up with Venneri Brothers. 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Thanks, Mark.
1: Oh, thanks, Gary. You let us know when you want to be an honorary Venerian. You let us know. We'll get you on there.
0: I was waiting for the invite. I will let you know.
1: Okay, Gary.
0: Thanks, Mark. Appreciate that. Mark Venneri, driven by BMW of Honolulu, joining us, talking some high school football and, of course, University of Hawaii football. And check out the podcast. It is really good. A lot of people have given us some great reviews of it. So I'm sure you will like it as well. New episode comes out every Friday. Now, when I come back, I will go over the high school football schedule as far as games that have been canceled or moved. That is coming up ahead in just a minute or two. Want to remind you that even though the weather looks a little touchy for this weekend, today looks to be okay here in Oahu. You can join Pacheco and Hart live on location. It is today at 3 o'clock from the ESPN Honolulu Man Cave at the BIA Big Home Building and Remodeling Show. 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
2: ESPN Honolulu Traffic.
3: Traffic on the windward side, very light, and it's clear coming over the Ko'olau on the Pali, the Likelike, and the H3. You may see what roads there are showers up in the mountains. From the east, it's clear. There are no freeway slowdowns yet. On the west side, the H1 townbound is below speed from Kunia Road to the Aiea exit. After Halava, the Moanalua, a little bit slow on Red Hill, but the H1 looks good, and there's no jam or backups yet at the Middle Street merge.
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0: Always great talking football with Mark Fineri. We thank him for joining us. I'll go back to the text line in just a minute or two at 808-296-1500. And I'm trying to pull up something for the NBA that I will get into. Okay. What I do want to go over for my impressive stat is involving the NBA, and it is the TV schedule for nationally televised games. The entire list is out there. The maximum amount of games you're allowed to have is 34. And by the way, they also released, and I guess this is the same as last year, the watch guide, the NBA on their, at least Instagram page. For example, on Sundays, NBA games will be on ABC and NBC/Peacock. On Monday, the NBA games will be on Peacock or NBC Sports Network. Tuesday, NBC National, which is, I guess, KHNL here, and Peacock. Wednesday, it's ESPN and only ESPN. Thursday, Amazon Prime. Friday, Amazon Prime and ESPN. And just make sure, in case you're scoring at home, Saturdays, Amazon Prime and ABC. It is, well, I don't want to say it's impossible. It's hard to remember. It shouldn't be necessary to remember. It's also where so many of us, including myself, complained about it last year. It's not that difficult to just look it up if you don't remember. I mean, it was so much easier, I think, when you had TNT Tuesdays and Thursdays. And you knew that. Doubleheader every Tuesday and Thursday. Once in a while, there'd be a change. And you know, ESPN was Wednesday and Fridays. That was their doubleheader. And sometimes on Saturdays, you would get ABC, I guess after football would be over. You would get games on Saturday. I don't remember any national games on Sunday, per se, or Monday. So you get every day of the week. But I know, again, I was one of the ones who complained about it, but that is the TV part of it. Also, as far as the games that teams will get, the teams, and you could guess this. Well, I'll put it this way. There are four teams that are going to be on the max amount with 34 nationally televised games. Even if I don't have this list, I could easily guess it. Although one team, I guess I would have had three of the four easily. I actually would have had three of the four only. Because Oklahoma City, and Billy Hull's going to hate this, they only have 30 games on national TV. The teams with four are the Philadelphia 76ers, what a shock, the San Antonio Spurs, and the New York Knicks. World champion New York Knicks, love saying that. The other team is the Lakers. Now, big market, yes. Big team, no. I am surprised that they got more than Oklahoma City. I know they got Luka. I would think, myself, let's say, I'd rather watch Oklahoma City against anybody than the Lakers against that same team. But anyway, Lakers get 34, OKC gets 30. I'm not going to do the whole list. But Celtics are at 27, Miami 25. I will give you the teams that only get two nationally televised games, and I believe they are they're at a minimum. Every team has to get at least two nationally televised games. In the NFL, every team, I believe, is promised one nationally televised game. And that includes Thursdays, Saturdays, Sundays, and Mondays. But for the teams that only get two nationally televised games, and it's interesting with one of these teams specifically. Well, one of them, Brooklyn Nets, no surprise. Memphis Grizzlies, they are the forgotten team this year with a lot of no names, for the most part. For the most part, compared to other teams. New Orleans Pelicans, same kind of deal, although they got Zion. Sacramento Kings, no DeMar DeRozan, no Russell Westbrook, no Zach LaVine. They have gone downhill a little bit. They got some good young players. And the other team that is only getting two broadcasts, and what a change this is, it is Milwaukee. The Bucks only get two games on national television. They are not going to be as appealing, as attractive as they once were. Not at all. Chicago Bulls only get three. I would have thought the Wizards, maybe with all their talent, would be on more than six times, but it is only six. Just a couple more. Phoenix Suns at nine. Detroit Pistons, 19. Indiana, 11. Houston Rockets, 21. And there's a few more. Golden State at 28. They are with Denver there. By the way, there's something else that I was seeing yesterday, another kind of an impressive stat for sports viewing. Monday, October 26th. Mark your calendars now. Monday, October 26th. It'll be like the solar eclipse of sports. Great comparison, I think, because that is the day that is guaranteed to have all four professional team sports playing at the same time. In the NFL on that Monday, what a game. Dallas and Philadelphia in Philadelphia. Always a great matchup. Also on Monday, October 26th, and this is a guarantee unless there's a rainout, World Series game number 3. Third game of the World Series on Monday, the 26th. In hockey, which I know not everybody cares about, they've got 3 games being played that day. Edmonton at home, Calgary at home, New York Rangers against LA at home. And then the NBA has 9 games that day. As far as the better matchups, let's see. Well, yeah, I don't really see any great ones. I see Memphis at Utah, but that's probably the least attractive. Wizards at Charlotte, Chicago at Boston, Phoenix, OKC, Denver and Golden State is the best matchup that day. But those are all going to be played, and I think that's always cool because it doesn't happen that often where you can get all four professional sports playing at the same time. You'll get 3 a lot in October, but it depends on the World Series mostly because the other 3 sports are going underway. They're just kind of getting started. But for baseball, you have to get a little lucky with that World Series. But when that does happen, that is pretty cool. I will call it the sports eclipse, and that is kind of only fitting. And those are the outside-the-box impressive stats of the day. Chris?
1: It was really, really bad for my 3-14 New York Jets last year. Could it be equally bad this year? Yes and no. All that coming up in the Love Friday edition of Freddie and Harry. 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
3: There are no reports of accidents or stalls. Traffic is very light this morning, which is typical for a Friday morning commute. We are expecting heavy traffic at the grocery stores today, and the big box parking lot should be full because of the upcoming storm. H1 on the west side is where the slowest traffic is. The H1 is below speed from the Cunia Road exit to the IAEA exit. After that, it's a little slow on Red Hill, but no backups yet at the Middle Street merge.
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0: We've got about 6 or 7 minutes left in the show. It'll be Kanoa Leahy and Billy Hull coming up next. I know Billy is very upset. He was really planning and hoping to go to the Big Island this weekend to cover the Rainbow Wahine volleyball match against UH Hilo. That is one of the cancellations. In fact, I'll give you all the cancellations as promised for football in just a second. See, I had to think about something during the break where if I tell you the entire true story, people will accuse me of throwing Chris, our board operator, under the bus. Now, I don't want to be doing that every day, and I didn't mention it yesterday. There was a really good one, by the way, that I held back on. But yesterday when I did my impressive stat, I didn't think Chris was paying attention. I was going to play the soundbite of Will Ferrell, so I kept talking, and he played it right away. So today when I did my impressive stat, I know Chris is going to be on top of it, of course. And as you probably heard, right before the break, there was dead air for about 5 seconds. And then I'm like, Chris, you probably heard that over the air, and then me laughing. Because what Chris thought at that time was that we had to go to break. And we went to break without me mentioning that you can check out weekly. Oh, wait, wrong one. See, now I'm going to throw myself under the bus on that one. Let me get what I'm supposed to tell you, all out of sorts here. But I want to let you know that there is something great on Wednesday mornings, and you can get to know the people with stories to tell. Tune into In Focus with Dave Kawada Wednesdays at 9 a.m. on the new 1420 Hawaii News and Sports, and wherever you get your podcast. So all is good, sort of, Chris. Okay, let me get those high school games in here so everybody knows what's going on in high school football. For today, these are all games that were going to be played on the Big Island. Iaea at Konawaena, canceled. Waiakea at Kalani. This is actually on the Big Island versus Kalani at Kaiser. That has been canceled. Honoka'a at Kohala, the Big Island, that has been postponed. So we'll see if they reschedule that game. Waiakea, obviously, in the Big Island, probably wanting to keep the players home and not having to travel during the storm. Also games today, there's a newly created game, they say, Kalani versus Pac-5 at Kaiser. I guess with Kalani having their game canceled against Waiakea, they made up for it. The Kamehameha game versus Orem from Utah, that was moved from tomorrow, Saturday, to 5:30 p.m. tonight. And other games that have been canceled, these are for tomorrow. Lahaina Luna at Keau, Waimea at Kekaulike, Kapolei at Kamehameha Maui, Hailua at Kamehameha Hawaii on the Big Island, and Kealakehi versus Pac-5. That at Farrington has been canceled. Again, team on the Big Island, you don't want to have them travel. So those are the cancellations as far as games are concerned. And hopefully the storm will not cause too much damage. It'll be something that we got to be prepared for, and I know everybody's taking precaution. And it looks like the Big Island, again, is supposed to be possibly getting that hurricane warning maybe tomorrow night. Around 2 a.m., they say, on Saturday. It should be at 2 p.m. for them. And then Maui may be getting some weather effects from that starting Sunday early morning at 2 a.m. Got a text in here, which is an interesting one. How did James Dolan get the Knicks in Madison Square Garden? Good old dad. Good old Charles Dolan. Charles Dolan was a businessman who ended up creating a company called Cablevision, kind of like Spectrum. They were and still are the big cable outlet on the East Coast. And I had a cousin who worked directly under James Dolan. He was a news producer for the local news on Long Island there, Channel 12 New York, Long Island. Anyway, he gave everything to his son, James. Now, I don't know what Charles Dolan as far as getting started did, but basically it was Cablevision. With Cablevision, he bought the New York Knicks. He bought the New York Rangers. He bought Radio City Music Hall and maybe a couple of other smaller deals. And James Dolan basically just got it handed to him. And so that's how he got it. Let's get one more text in here. Kanze did not have a good NFL debut yesterday. Second half kickoff did not go well. That may have affected his confidence later in the game when he missed a 38-yard field goal that hit the right pole upright. I didn't realize it hit it. The replay I saw, I thought it was just wide right. But maybe it did hit. I didn't see that. I'll have to look at it again. Hope he can redeem himself on the next preseason game. And I guess he was called for a penalty because they have that landing zone in the NFL on kickoffs now. And he was short on that. I did not see that kick, but I want to look that up. That is a little surprising, to say the least. So hopefully he will get another chance, but he did not have as good of a performance as you would hope for from yesterday. Again, missing his only field goal attempt. And I would think that it's not going to be decided after one game, but if you were going to look at just one game in the evaluation, well, he didn't do as good as he could have, and as a competitor, Matt Gay did a lot better. He made both of his field goals in the first half. I did look up the New England Patriot game because they played yesterday, and I looked up the defensive stats. Peter Manuma did not have any tackles credited to him. I don't know if he played. There were about at least 17, 18 guys that did get tackles yesterday. They played a lot of guys, but I did not see his name at all in the stats, so I don't know what that means. Hopefully he will be able to make the roster. We will continue to follow all players with Hawaii ties and how they do in the preseason, and we'll have today and tomorrow to recap on Monday's show. Also, John Venneri joining me on Mondays during the football season. We'll get some good football talk in with him. Let's Talk Sports is coming up next with Kanoa and Billy. Have a great weekend. Be safe, everybody. I will talk to you Monday morning at 5 a.m. Aloha.
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8: 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ESPN Honolulu traffic is brought to you by Midas Hawaii.
9: There's a new accident. It's on the leeward coast on Farrington at Haleakala Avenue in Nanakuli. It's got the townbound lanes backed up almost to Hakimo Road. There's also a backup in the northbound lanes. The H1 is slow from the Kunia Road exit to the Waimalo Pearl Ridge exit. At the Middle Street merge, the morning jam has now started. Backups are building, but you will get some speed back after Ola Lane. Windward traffic's okay. From the east, though, it's getting slow at University Avenue.
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12: You came for this, we do that. 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

0: What's up? Happy Aloha Friday, everybody. We hope that you are getting ready to hunker down and taking some of the necessary precautions. We got this Lala storm approaching us, and they are expecting it to intensify here as it approaches the Big Island. We were at the Hawaii Sports Hall of Fame dinner at Honolulu Country Club last night, Billy and I. That was an awesome event. They do such a good job over there honoring every year's class of inductees, and this year was no different. You had the mayor of the city and county of Honolulu, Rick Blangiardi, in attendance, and he addressed the crowd and took some time to honor the class of inductees, as well as the late Larry Price, because this was the first time they held the event since his passing, and it was really great. And then he very fittingly sort of gave the city and county's update on the storm, and what he said was fairly ominous. And he said, hey, look, you know, they're expecting the path to hopefully turn towards the south of the state, especially as it heads towards the smaller islands. But he says it's such an expansive weather system that we're still probably going to feel the effects on Oahu in the range of some pretty significant winds. I mean, some potentially damaging winds. And so we got to be prepared for that. It's definitely not any kind of funny business stuff here. And I think we do have to take the necessary precautions with, of course, the hope, fingers crossed, all that stuff, that this thing somehow dissipates or breaks up without doing much damage at all. That is the hope, but we have to sort of prepare for something that is maybe a little bit more threatening than that.
1: Yeah, and unfortunately, it sounds like the Big Island's going to get the brunt of this thing.
0: Yeah.
1: So, you know, we just wish everyone there to be healthy. Yeah, and he also said it was interesting. It wasn't the rain he's worried about necessarily for Oahu. It's more the wind, and so you could see some real high wind gusts.
0: Yeah.
1: And we know what that means, right? Power.
0: Yeah.
1: Tends to go out even if it's a smaller storm. So, yeah, a lot of things could be going on this weekend, so everyone stay safe. Be good, and hopefully we have minimal damage from the storm.
0: We await updates on some of the other events that are scheduled for this weekend. Already, we found out yesterday that the Rainbow Wahine volleyball team not traveling to Hilo for the exhibition against the UH Hilo Vulcans, as well as the Keiki Clinic that they were planning on putting on there on that side of the island. And so that is a bummer. I know Billy had to, and this is maybe the saddest part of all of this, Billy had to cancel his weekend trip to Hawaii Island. Billy,
1: Guys,
0: let's
1: have a chance to. Everything's fine.
0: How about a moment of silence? How about a moment of silence?
2: How are you going to make for it?
0: Yeah. How about a moment of silence for Billy's Big Island trip?
1: Still haven't gotten a full refund from the Avis rental car place yet, so we can talk about that. But working on that as we speak.
0: Hashtag first world problems. Yeah. We have Gary Dickman handing things off to us, Kanoa Leahy, along with Billy Hall, Chris Shimabukuro. Chris, we got a text message before we sat in the chairs here. Texter says, hot mic with 4 exclamation points. Says, Gary laughing. What happened, man? What happened?
3: It was dead air.
0: Okay. Care to explain what happened? Like, why?
1: How?
3: I was going to hit something on Gary's thing, but I was looking at the weather report instead. So,
2: second time he's used that excuse in the last 20 minutes because something happened on my show, too.
0: Okay. Are we allowed to fine Chris for something that happens on Gary's show? No, right?
1: No, I don't think so.
0: All right. Yeah. But just consider yourself warned here, Chris, okay?
2: It's a verbal warning.
0: You have the fine target on your back right now, okay, buddy? He's nodding his head.
1: Man.
0: Great response there for radio, nodding his head in agreement there.
2: Hey, at least he paid attention.
0: We have Gary handing things off to us.
1: Just taking people out left and right on this show.
0: Yeah, come on. It's a Friday. No. So how'd things go for you this morning, Gary?
2: Well, while I was on the air, just joking. Chris does a great job. There's a lot to talk about today. I mean, the first University of Hawaii sporting event was how I started my show. And even though the Rainbow Wahine did not win, hearing Coach Bud talk about the game after the match, she wasn't upset with the team. She was actually pleased with certain aspects. She mentioned the physicality, that they were missing a couple of players, and losing to a nationally ranked team, and as she called them, Texas Tech, that is, one of the top teams in the soccer world. She was overly, I think, more impressed than it might be after a loss most times. And I heard, I didn't go, but they said on the stat sheet that there were 200 fans there. I saw a couple of reports saying a lot of fans did show up. That I like. I like games being on campus. So all in all, everything but the W seemed like it kind of worked out for Hawaii.
0: Yeah, so I was down there for the majority of that match. And, yeah, Texas Tech, man, they were Big 12 big. and Big 12 fast, and also Big 12 coordinated. I mean, they were very sharp and sort of angular in their attacks and just their overall abilities out there on the pitch. And Hawaii played them tough. Like, it was going to be, and this is something that Bud said when she addressed the media a couple days out from the match, was, hey, look, we're going to have to match their physicality. And I thought Hawaii absolutely did that. And it was looking kind of tough early. Like, Texas Tech was trying to set a tone very early on, and you have to give Hawaii credit because they responded. They were not backing down. They were very obstructive at all passes. And if it wasn't for a goal in the 42nd minute of the first half, you're talking about, you know, playing Texas Tech to a nil-nil tie after regulation. So I think Hawaii should feel pretty good about itself. That is something Jessica Domingo told us yesterday on our show was going to be a possible strength of this team, was that backline defense. And certainly, obviously, when you have Kennedy Justin in goal, you are going to be feeling good about that last line of defense as well. But there was just one that got by, and, you know, it was one of those. It always happens that way, right, where you can play really sound defense, really disruptive defense, but there's just that one sort of innocuous play where, you know, Texas Tech player gets an opportunity and is able to sneak one by Justin, and that was the only goal in the match. But I would say, all things considered, a nationally ranked opponent, a Big 12 opponent that looked really sharp in terms of, you know, their ability with the ball, I think Hawaii should feel pretty good about itself.
1: Yeah, I remember looking at the stats when they got emailed last night. I think Hawaii outshot them 9-7.
2: Yes, they did.
1: In the second half, Kennedy Justin didn't even have to make a save. That's, you know, I think Hawaii 4-0 in shots in the second half. So it sounded like in the second half, Hawaii played really well, had some opportunities. Even I think corner kicks were 5-1 UH favors in the second half. So, you know, coming back from giving up that goal late in the first half and playing, it sounds like the way they played in the second half, they really maybe had a chance there. So, yeah, overall, I can understand why Coach Bud would be happy. Be nice to knock off a ranked team, but losing 1-0, but holding your own and looking like you belonged out there on the field, I think that's a good way to start the season.
2: What the fans, when you were there, Kanoa, what were the fans, students? What would you, how would you describe?
0: No, I would say the mass majority were parents, families of the teams, right? You had a bunch of Texas Tech people that were there, and that was on the heels of Seattle U and Kansas State playing. And of course, Seattle U has a bunch of Hawaii girls on their team. So you had a pretty fair amount of people that, that showed up to that match yesterday. And I think you have to give a lot of credit to, you know, Kelly Ong, as well as Devin Donahue and the folks with facilities, because, you know, this was obviously a quick turnaround based on what happened at Waipio Soccer Stadium and the field not being usable yet. And so they had to figure out a real makeshift style, how to configure the soccer facility there, which is not yet really primed to host games. I mean, that's kind of the long-term plan, right? But there are no lights. They didn't have any bleachers, so they had to bring a bunch in. I know some of the bleachers came from the tennis court. Some of the bleachers came from these stacked bleachers that were stored in Clum Gym. And they're about like three rows high, but they had them basically from one end by the entrance, one end of the field, all the way to the other end line of the field. And so, and you had a concession tent that was put in the center by midfield. You had the official scorers table that was on the other side at midfield. You had the, you know, the UH media relations and PA announcers and all that stuff. Dave Kawada was the PA announcer in a tent that was also set up there. And so it kind of created this thing where you had the benches on the far side with the, you know, official scorer table on that side. And then you had you know, all of the fans and concessions and some of that stuff on the near side. And it created a pretty good vibe, man. They set up some speakers where the PA announcements were pretty clear and easy to understand. And so, yeah, was it a makeshift kind of setup? It definitely did feel like that to a degree, but I thought they did an awfully good job with what they had to work with the timeline they had to work with, to give it a feel where, you know what, this is kind of a cool, fan and spectator experience, and they actually drew a decent amount of people. I would say that all of those bleachers from end to end, there weren't really too many free seats. A lot of people had, you were allowed to bring your own beach chair, allowed to bring your own umbrella, because there is no real cover out there unless you're under a tent, which is, you know, those are reserved for staff and other personnel. And so they did a good job of kind of loosening some of those rules as well. And yeah, there were a lot of people that had to sit in their own beach chairs because there weren't many openings in the bleachers.
2: What I was curious about is when you do your first television broadcast for soccer for K5 this Sunday.
0: Yeah, we don't know when that's going to be.
1: Ask you, did you talk to anyone? There's some concern, I would think.
0: There's absolute concern, yeah. And I think what Rick Langiardi said last night at the Hawaii Sports Hall of Fame dinner, that probably exacerbated some of that concern, because the winds, especially with what is going to be required from a television production standpoint, you know, lifts for the cameras and platforms and those kinds of things. That's going to be a tough go if you're talking about wind gusts that surpass 30 or so miles an hour. And I think that that is unfortunately the expectation. The range that Rick Langiardi told us was, you know, we're talking about maybe between 35 and 55 mile an hour gusts, right? Even if it's downgraded from hurricane force winds, like, you're still talking about, you know, up to 55 or 58 miles an hour. And at about the 45 mile an hour gust range is when, like, really significant damage can sometimes take place. So if that is something that lingers from, you know, Saturday, when Oahu's really supposed to start feeling the effects of this, into Sunday, that is going to be a tough go. So decisions are going to have to be made. There was at least something thrown out yesterday that was kind of being discussed out there in the ether, that they were looking at possibly moving those games on Sunday up to tomorrow, and maybe playing them, you know, trying to beat the storm, in essence. You know, I think UH football moved its scrimmage and practice up into the earlier morning tomorrow to try to do the same thing. The only problem is the NCAA has these very specific rules about not playing a game within 48 hours of the conclusion of the previous game. And so that's obviously out of safety and all of that stuff. And so that would be hard, because there are no lights, and Texas Tech played in the late game yesterday against Hawaii. They would be scheduled to play in the earlier game against Seattle U, and that would violate, even by a little bit, that that 48-hour rule. So there are some obstacles there, but those are some things that are being tossed around.
1: Ugh. Tough way for the season to start for the soccer team a little bit. They've had a lot to deal with.
0: Yes.
1: We'll see.
2: Maybe a moral victory.
0: You figure they deserve a little bit better than that. And I think the way they played was really encouraging yesterday. And I was just bummed that, you know, yesterday was supposed to be the one that was on TV. It was supposed to be the literal kickoff to the new athletic year for, you know, everybody across the state to be able to watch. There was no stream that was available either, because they didn't really have the time to put that together. And so it was just unfortunate, but hopefully they were able to make some kind of statement that will encourage people to go out and support this team. But we hope, fingers crossed, you know, first off, that the storm hopefully does not turn out to be as significant or serious as it seems to be. I mean, that's what we hope for, right? Whether or not that's likely. And then just we hope that, you know, if it is serious, that it dissipates as quickly as possible. And then, you know, you worry about all the other ancillary things after that. Like, can you play soccer? Can you hold some of these events? But first things first is we're just, you know, hoping for safety here.
2: If you guys are doing the broadcast on Sunday, that would, I guess, would be part of the stream for the Mountain West Plus channel, right?
0: Correct. Yes. Okay. Yeah. So we will see. We'll see how that goes. But again, kudos to all of those who are involved with getting that soccer match put together yesterday. And yeah, it's kind of a cool vibe, man. Lower campus soccer for Rainbow Wahine. They haven't played too many games in its history on that campus. And so for them to have now this facility, it is their practice field. The field held up really well. Even if, like, maybe the field is, like, a little dry, because somehow in Manoa it hasn't rained all that much here lately. I'm anticipating that might change here in the next few days. But no, the field was in great shape, and I think by all accounts it was an absolute success as far as just putting on the matches yesterday.
1: I'm just reading the Star Advertiser update. They had the 5 a.m. update about the tropical storm hurricane. Oahu will be under, it's under

0: I was from the center of the storm, so I don't know, man. It sounds like it might be a little dicey there on Sunday.
1: Yeah, yeah. It's a hurricane warning, of course, for Hawaii Island, and so we wish everybody there that they are going to be protected here, and that you know, they are taking the necessary precautions in anticipation of this thing. Gary, what are you leaving us with here this morning?
2: One quick one is, if I had a best and worst for today, my best easily, Tony Salido in the Hawaii Sports Hall of Fame. I've always loved Tony. Great guy, great coach, one of the greatest to be around, and I'm glad that he was acknowledged last night, as you guys said.
1: Yeah, man, last night was cool. It was just a really cool class, right? You had Darren Ho, who comes from the great Ho surfing family, who is now, what, 65 years old, and he is still skateboarding. Like, he is still pool skateboarding. The guy is an absolute legend, and just he just mystifies you by how athletic he still is. They showed videos Howard Dashefsky put together along with you know, his production team, these incredible videos, stories basically about each inductee, and they were very, very well done. Also did one in honor of Larry Price, which was just fantastic. And yeah, so they had video of Darren Ho skateboarding now. He was one of the trailblazers of the sport, really in kind of the front end of the skateboarding revolution. You had Kelia Moniz, who's a multiple-time world longboard champion. She was unable to be in attendance, but her family represented her very well there. You had Beth McLaughlin, who, of course, is a volleyball legend. I mean, she herself a trailblazer for Rainbow Wahine volleyball in the very, very early days. And Dave Shoji was in attendance. Asking for money for the Shoji Society, and it was really great. And then, of course, Tony Salido, who is the only national champion basketball coach in the state of Hawaii, and then you combine that with the fact that he also won a state championship for Marinol, and his story is just a remarkable one. And his sons Gino and Tino were there. It was really great to see them, and it became also this like really cool HPU basketball reunion. And you had everybody from Jesse Nakanishi, now the Hawaii Pacific University men's basketball coach, to Gavin Peterson, who was a staff member under Tony Salido, who is now the head coach for the Utah women's basketball program, and he's going to actually join us a little bit later on this morning by phone to talk about how he caught wind that Tony Salido was being honored and inducted into the Hall of Fame and booked a flight just by himself, you know, left the family behind. He's like, I'm just going to shoot out to Hawaii. I'm just going to go honor Coach Salido. And you know, unfortunately, he's worried he might get stuck for a couple extra days because of this storm thing. But to see him there and all these other past players, Tony Smalley, all these guys, it was just an awesome event, and I felt so good for Tony Salido and all of the inductees. I don't know if I've seen, I mean, she's always smiling, right? She's always happy, but I don't know if I've seen Beth McLaughlin, at least in a long time, glowing in the way she was last night. It was just such a wonderful thing to behold.
0: Tony Salido, by the way, amazing induction speech at the end where, guess what? He kept going.
1: Yeah.
0: He kept going. He kept saying, all right, last thing. Oh, one more thing.
1: He said,
0: I don't want to ramble.
1: Yeah, like five times.
0: Yes.
1: And it was great. And nobody, I didn't care. I was like, talk all night. Talk all night. This is your night, man.
0: It was great. Everyone was just so happy there. And you're right. It was a really cool event to be to. Seth Moniz, by the way, winning on the same day. That was really cool as well in surfing.
1: Oh, that's right.
0: Yeah, I remember he won, the World Surfing League contest?
1: Yeah, WSL contest.
0: So, yeah, that was really cool. So it was just a really, really fun night.
1: Yeah, no, good stuff. Good stuff, absolutely. But I totally agree with your sentiment, man. Tony Salido, he's like the Hawaii Tark the Shark, right? There was just,
0: totally.
1: There was just something.
0: 100%.
1: I mean, it's like just a little bit of the look, right? A little bit of the disposition, a little bit of like, the gangsta, you know what I mean? There's like a little bit of that that's all mixed in with those legendary coaches. All right, Gary, have a good one, man.
2: Have a good
1: be
2: show,
1: safe
2: guys.
1: This weekend.
2: You too, guys. Sorry about your trip being canceled, Billy. I feel bad for you.
1: Should we do another moment of silence?
0: My goodness.
1: You know what? Chris will probably provide a moment of silence just on his own here eventually. So,
0: hi-yo. Chris, this is ridiculous, Chris.
1: Just teasing,
0: ganging up,
1: man.
0: On
1: just teasing. Man. Hey, we're riffing over here. We kid because we love. You know what I mean? All right, big mahalos to Gary Dickman for joining us. Of course, you can listen to him every morning 5 to 7. It's Let's Talk Sports from 7 to 9. It's a Friday, so Artie Wilson's coming in today, right? On Point with Artie Wilson from 9 to 10. And then Pacheco and Hart in the afternoon from 3 to 6. All right, we're going to go ahead and take a break. A lot to get to. As mentioned, Gavin Peterson, head coach for the Utah women's basketball program, who was in attendance last night in honor of Tony Salido at the Hawaii Sports Hall of Fame dinner at Honolulu Country Club. He's going to join us a little later on in hour number one. We are going to talk with a member of the McLaughlin clan.

0: Of course, a regular on our show, the one and only Chris McLaughlin will join us, give his reaction to what the scene was last night at the Hall of Fame dinner, and just you know what he saw in his wife Beth's reaction to all of that stuff. It was really, really, really cool. We're giving Beth the break because it was a long night for the inductees, yes. And so C-Mac kind enough to join us here this morning a little bit later on. But lots of stuff to get to. Kansei Matsuzawa in his NFL preseason debut. You have Jaden Daniels. The plot thickens when it comes to his wrestling match with LSU. More of that stuff and more. 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
1: Hey, this is Rich Eisen. Coming up on Friday, a What's More Likely Friday. Is Aaron Donald back yet? What happened in the preseason on Thursday night? What's going to happen this upcoming weekend? That's Friday's Rich Eisen Show on ESPN Honolulu.
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3: If you're a leeward commuter from Makaha, Waianae, Maile, allow extra time. There's an accident on Farrington at Haleakala in Nanakuli, and it's got Farrington backed up all the way to St. John's Road. On the freeways, both merges are jammed, and the H1 is now slow from the Middle Street merge to Punahou. If you take Nimitz, it's moving okay eastbound after Sand Island Access Road. Windward traffic is okay. From the east side, it's slow from Ba'a Street to Punahou.
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0: What's up? 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A reminder that kids 16 and under get in for free. All right, 808-296-1500 is the number to call or text. We have some text messages that are coming in now. This is kind of funny. This texter says, greatest offensive line ever. Mauna Kea, Mauna Loa, Kohala Mountain, Haleakala. There has never been any record, be it in the modern or ancient era of catastrophic hurricanes hitting the Big Island or Maui. We'll get some rain, but we'll be fine. All right, we don't want to be that presumptuous. All right, let's knock on wood there. But I do kind of see what the texter was saying as far as, man, those two Maunas on the Big Island have saved a lot people over the course of generations. Our hope is, because it looks like Hilo is definitely with its chin out on this, you know, in position to possibly take the brunt of this stuff on the front end. So we just hope that that is minimal at best. And so, and then of course, yeah, count on those two big Maunas, bro, to break this thing up as quickly as possible.
1: So Hilo's like the Joe Burrow of this, and then all the other quarterbacks behind will be safe. But Joe Burrow would be the one that's, did you see the game yesterday? Getting sacked again.
0: He did
1: Joe
0: get
1: Burrow
0: sacked.
1: Getting sacked again.
0: Looked pretty good though, outside of getting sacked, but you know.
1: Yeah.
0: And not the only presumed starter or veteran starter to get a little bit of action yesterday. So, you know, just trying to work it out, man. Work out the kinks. You know what I mean? Get on rhythm with the rest of his boys.
1: How'd you feel about the Lions?
0: I mean, they sat everybody. They sat all their starters. So, yeah. You know what? They have bigger fish to fry, hopefully, as they go further in. I don't think there's a lot of competition. You know, they do have to figure out a few things at the center position, so they're working that out. But I don't think you needed to while you're working out, especially you're trying to work out offensive line stuff. That's probably a good time not to put your starting quarterback out there. So that's kind of what they ended up doing in their preseason game. Kansei Matsuzawa, tough one for him yesterday for the Raiders. Misses a 38-yard field goal, goes off of the upright. And then had a kickoff that went out of bounds, too. So inauspicious beginning to his NFL preseason career. Obviously, Matt Gay kicked a couple of field goals for the Raiders, and that's his primary competition there, a veteran leg. So I don't know, man. You know, you have talked a lot, Billy, about how the preseason doesn't really matter all that much, and people maybe put too much stock into it. But when you're a guy trying to make a team – or I would even argue a guy like Fernando Mendoza, not that his future hinges on any kind of preseason performance, but it feels good. I think you can at least give some value to seeing a guy like him out there taking snaps from under center, which is was not the norm for him at Indiana, and looking the part. Right? Looking the part, throwing a touchdown pass. I think there's some value in that. You know, had he gone out and absolutely wet himself, I don't think it would have been the end of his career or anything. Right. But there's some value in seeing him out there and seeing him composed and poised and kind of looking like a quarterback dude.
1: No, I mean, preseason's all about seeing the rookies, seeing how they look. And also, obviously, if you're fighting for a position on the team, if you're a Kansei Matsuzawa, important for them. I'm not saying any of that. Just this idea that football's back because we got a bunch of preseason games. Let's hold on a little bit. All right, football's clear. It's close. We get to watch the preseason, but this is not the same as the regular season. That was the only point I was trying to make.
0: All right, well, we welcome a caller. Who would possibly beg to differ? We have Sam calling in.
1: Oh,
0: Sam, what's up?
1: The big tie yesterday.
0: What's up, Sam?
2: Yo, boys, football's back. That's the main thing.
0: What'd you think, man?
2: Oh, hey, like you said, it's great to see the rookies play. You know, got a tie. Honestly, I'm sure you guys didn't watch the Colts game, but they did take a touchdown off the board. That was a second running back, Seth McGowan, broke the plane, like a clear touchdown. They took it off. It would have been a 20-13 win. Doesn't matter the score. But the team looked good, man, overall. I mean, honestly, in my opinion, Richardson, I mean, he came out, he had a flat start. He threw a pick early, but it was the
0: Anthony Richardson experience in all of its glory, man, yesterday.
2: 100%, man, 100%. But it shows that Richardson, fourth year, dude's on a rough road, you know. But, I mean, the dude is a stud.
0: He really is, dude. He really is.
1: Preseason, baby.
2: Exactly.
0: But it was the typical Anthony Richardson thing, where it's just like this Greek god of a human being, right? Just in physique and athleticism and all of that stuff. And you know, he's 11 for 14 throwing the ball. He runs for a touchdown. He's just like, man, this guy is like a cheat code. And then, of course, early on, he throws a pick, and it's just you take the good and the bad. It's just that's Anthony Richardson thus far in his career.
2: Very much so, Kano. You're 100% right. The thing is, though, we all know how important is a solid backup quarterback. It's huge. It's absolutely huge. So, I mean, I would love to see Daniel Jones play 17 games healthy for us. I mean, he looked incredible for 8 games last year healthy. I mean, it's unlikely he'll probably play all season. I would love to see it. Love to see it. So we're going to need a backup. And if yesterday was the worst outing I've ever seen Riley Leonard. Leonard looked absolutely horrible. I mean, he looked good last year coming in for Phillip Rivers in the end of the season. He looked okay. But, I mean, he looked horrible. So if there's 2 more games to go, if you're going to give me either AR or Leonard, give me AR, please. I mean, the upside of AR versus the upside of Leonard is crazy. I mean, the fact that you saw this year at AR, you can't just give AR away. Like, there's all this talk like, coach, you're just going to cut him. It's like, that's insane. And, I mean, you can't just cut that guy. I mean, my opinion. I mean, just to look at his upside, guys. And that's, he can make all the throws. He's got a cannon of an arm. But beside AR, the coach rookie class looked great yesterday, guys. I know I don't have a lot of time. But, I mean, real quick, I mean, Caden Curry and George Gums off the line. Boys, that's all you want to see in these pieces is a rookie class. And the Colts have had a lackluster draft class in the last 5 or 6 years, as well as a whole. So they're looking solid, exciting to see, and I just love to see football, guys. Let's go.
0: Yeah. Caden Curry had a sack, didn't he?
2: Caden Curry had a sack. Bruce Bochy looked good, man. Rookie out of Oregon, he had a sack. I mean, you're looking good, boys. Not bad. First game, regardless. But
0: that's
2: I'm
0: right. Our Indianapolis Colts correspondent, Sam, and Billy is over here just incredulously laughing.
1: I just love it. Week one preseason. Look at these guys. They're amazing. Anthony Richardson, stud. 11 touchdowns, 13 picks in his NFL career. But I love the optimism week one, baby. That's what preseason's all about.
0: Okay, all right.
2: Very true, Billy. They got to think, man. I love it. I mean, got to give it to him, bro. Well, I appreciate you guys. I'll be calling you every week.
0: Right on, Sam. We look forward to it. Have a good one. All right. Well, we should also point out how much of a hypocrite Billy is, because here you are just laughing, laughing in the.
1: How many people right now are drafting Marvin Harrison in their fantasy drafts because he had that first touchdown yesterday? I could just hear the entire country going, "Oh, Marvin Harrison, comeback season! Let me raise him up on my pre-draft fantasy rankings." Marvin Harrison guy can't catch, can't get open.
0: Yeah, no, the Cardinals. So here's Billy. Good luck. Just laughing that. In the phone voiced face of Sam. Oh. Right, I'm just like, oh, look at you getting enthusiastic. Over preseason football. That's ridiculous. It's just preseason. Man. How about a little perspective, folks?
1: Seriously. Meanwhile, excited about Hard Knocks.
0: Meanwhile, you're lighting scented candles watching a 2-minute slow-mo of Sam Darnold's spiral. What's the difference, man? It's all the same, it's man. All the Give same. People their joy.
1: It's all the same.
0: Give people their joy.
1: I love it. I got nothing against it. I'm glad for everyone.
0: You're also looking at this from the perspective of your team having just won the Super Bowl. So, like, you know, spare us a little bit of the ivory tower discussion there, all right? Just like, all right, people, how about you just calm down, all right? You'd be just as excited.
1: Oh, I'll be watching the entire Seahawks-Cowboys game tomorrow.
0: What a hypocrite. All right, 808-296-1500 is the number to call. We're going to go ahead and take a break. When we come back, as mentioned, we're going to talk with Gavin Peterson. He's the head coach of the Utah women's basketball program in town. He was in attendance at the Hawaii Sports Hall of Fame dinner last night and was there specifically to support Tony Salido, a guy who really in a very early stage of Gavin Peterson's career arc played a role in helping him develop, and he has said that he owes quite a bit to Coach Salido. And so we're going to talk to Gavin Peterson about that, just a little general catch-up sesh with him as well. That's all coming up. 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
4: Traffic this morning is extra slow on the Leeward coast. There's an accident on Farrington Highway southbound at Haleakala Avenue in Nanakuli, and traffic is backed up all the way into Maile. On the freeways, you can expect the usual jams and backups at both of the merges. Kalani Anoli Highway has cleared from the east side, but it's slow on the freeway from Ainakoa to Punahou. Got an unconfirmed accident reported on the H1 at Cocoed Avenue. Windward roads are good. The Poly, the Leakey, and the H3.
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0: soy.
1: What's up? 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What is this face? You made this weird face.
2: That was a lot of BTS coming out of that break. That was a lot of BTS.
1: Yeah, well, why do you think
2: probably
1: we have
2: the best
1: it?
2: Part of our show.
1: Why do you think we have him in the playlist? You are the connection. Texter says, has Billy been quiet about the Mariners because they are 8 games under .500, or is it because the big dumper is batting .160?
2: Oh, wow. Yeah, I've been quiet about the Mariners because they stink. Did you see the way they're treated in Seattle? Everyone's like, oh, this is a turning point. They won their first game in 6 games yesterday against the Yankees. They beat them 1-0, and I keep hearing turning point, turning point. There's no turning point left with this team. This team is done. This team is finished. Start treating it as such. Let's talk about the manager and what a failure of a season it's been. They had the best starting rotation in baseball pretty much throughout the season, and they can't hit the ball. Cal Raleigh's hitting .160. They're dead last in hitting with runners in scoring position. There's obviously a huge problem with that team. There need to be some changes need to be made. But I hate this idea of they're still thinking about, oh, it's a turning point. Yeah, turning point. Yeah, they're 2-7 since they traded for Taylor Ward. Yeah, Taylor Ward, great baseball player, really going to make a difference. The season's over for the Mariners. Come on, Seattle, get over it.
1: Wow. Wow. Anyway. I kind of preferred when you were being quiet about it.
2: Fair enough.
1: No, all right, we're going to ask you to be quiet on the Mariners front. We'll let you let off some steam again a little later. But let's detour here to welcoming our first guest of the morning to the program via the phone line. He is one of Hawaii's very own and is now the head coach for the Utah women's basketball program, former associate and associate head coach and assistant with the Rainbow Wahine program, among many other items on his resume. We welcome Gavin Peterson to the program. Gav, what's up?
3: How's it going, Brother Kanoa? Hey. All good here.
1: Right on. Well, it's great to have you back home. It was great to see you at the Hawaii Sports Hall of Fame dinner last night. And I think that might be something that a lot of people who have followed your career might not totally know about you. You are a Hawaii Pacific University alum. And Tony Salido, who was honored last night as one of the class of inductees into the Hawaii Sports Hall of Fame in 2026, he played a role very early on in your career trajectory. Can you talk about why you came back into town to support Coach Salido and what he meant in your lifetime and in your career?
3: Yeah, he first off, I owe everything to him because you know, at a young age, I wanted to continue to try to pursue a football career, and Coach Salido sat me down after my dad said, "Hey, can you go talk to this guy? I don't think this is probably in the best move in his future." And Coach Salido just basically said, "Hey, why don't you come be one of our teachers? You know, you can still be around basketball." And the way he talked to me, one, he had a presence about him. I mean, the nickname Tony the Tiger, I mean, that reputation precedes itself. So I was intimidated the entire time. But what I came to find out was the humility, the humbleness that he always had and the love that he had, man, it was an easy decision. And halfway through the year, I get put on full ride scholarship and I never had to pay a dime the rest of my college career. And I owe everything to him. And that from that point, it just got me, you know, looking at basketball through different lenses. And I think that was the journey and it sparked that desire and hunger. And then from there, I was able to link up with Vince Gu. So two of the greatest coaches in Hawaii history, and I got to learn from them and what it means to be a coach, a leader, putting championship quality caliber teams together, and doing it in a way where you're humble and you never take anything for granted.
2: I got to ask you, what was it like just seeing him last night, and just what did you think of his induction speech when he went up there?
3: Yeah, he's, man, he looks great. He said he's going to be 90 years old in a couple weeks. And, man, he still looks good, still witty. He got those zingers, man. I could sit there and listen to him talk all day long. He was, it was just great to see him. And I know there are a lot of other players that came from out of town to fly in to be able to pay their respects and congratulate him. So it's really cool to see.
1: Yeah, I think that's really an indication of somebody who is special and has meant something in their respective fields to the community when you see the just enormous amount of people that either attended, that live here, or like you said, flew in from elsewhere like yourself to honor this guy. I mean, that shows how much he meant in the lives of so many. I'm curious, you talk about some of the great coaches you've worked with. Are there some very specific elements that Tony Salido put on display when you were working with him, when you were part of the program, that you sort of extracted or that you even thought in the moment like, oh, that's something that I think is very effective from a coaching standpoint?
3: Yeah, I think the way he loved up on his guys, he was hard. He could carry that volume with his passion and intensity. And I think just unconsciously, I took that with me. If you watch me on the sideline, I can be a little passionate. I have my players tell me that too. And I'm like, okay. But what he did was he made them feel like they could conquer the world. When we went, left the islands for the national tournament, like he had a presence and a swagger about him that I think his players were able to just follow suit. And then the best advice he gave me when I did actually get into coaching for Wahine basketball was about recruiting. And he's like, it's about the players. No, you can be a good coach, but your players will make you a great coach. Or if you recruit the wrong ones, they'll make you a bad coach. So definitely took those words of wisdom and live by those daily.
1: Yeah, no, phenomenal stuff. We're talking with Gavin Peterson. Just really incredible roots that you have going all the way back to your college days to Coach Tony Salido, now a Hawaii Sports Hall of Famer. Gavin, of course, now the head coach for the Utah women's basketball program. Let's play a little catch-up. Obviously, we're a little ways away from the start of basketball season on the college calendar, but the work has begun. I know that. What's this 2026-27 season projecting to look like for you?
3: Yeah, I think we're going to be a very exciting team. Going to get back to playing at tempo, trying to score 80 to 90 points every single game. We've always been, over the last 5 years, a really good, efficient three-point shooting basketball team, and we want to continue playing that way. We have 9 newcomers, so, in the landscape of college athletics these days, we're having to adapt to that, and we filled it with 4 freshmen and 5 transfers, along with 4 returners. So, good balance. We have a lot of upperclassmen sprinkled in with some youth. So I think we're going to be a team to be reckoned with come Big 12 play in January and February. So really excited about the crew. We had 6 weeks of summer access, got to work, started implementing just our defensive offensive philosophies, and that time is very valuable to our program. And we'll get going August 31st with some individual workouts, strength and conditioning, all that stuff, and then we'll really get going after Labor Day. And then the first day of practice is September 22nd. So, man, you blink and it's going to be a fun
1: night. Yeah, that's right.
3: Prepared. Yeah, and just getting ready. But really excited about this crew that we're going
1: to
3: have.
1: Well, hopefully this storm does not get in the way of your travel plans and you're able to make it back there in time for that first practice. Did you talk to the fam and let them know, like, hey, there's at least an outside chance that the travel schedule might have to get adjusted?
3: Yeah, I just literally, right before I got on with you guys, was talking to my wife and said, okay, I wasn't taking it serious until last night Mayor Blandjian gets up there and gives us an update. And I'm like, okay, it's serious.
1: That's absolutely right.
3: Yeah.
1: That's absolutely right.
3: If it is what it is, and I get to spend another day here in paradise, I am not going to knock it. I'm going to head to the beach today. My dad's like, yeah, it's going to be overcast, windy, and like, I don't care. I need to get into the ocean. I got to take some of that mana back to Utah. You know what I mean?
1: That's right. Salt Lake isn't exactly the same as the offshore waves here in Hawaii. We're talking with Gavin Peterson, the head coach for Utah women's basketball. Is there any getting used to that when you talk about roster turnover, like what you guys are experiencing? I mean, that's very much the norm now. It's almost like year over year, there is this quasi-rebuild process that is required because of the portal and everything else. Is there getting used to that at all?
3: Not getting used to it. If I had my way, I'd still prefer to recruit the fit and the targets that you project will be really good players in a few years and really pour into them with their development on the court, off the court, in the classroom, all those things, and really build tradition, right? So there's a balance to it, and what we do and I'm sure a lot of programs across the country, is you just kind of, as the season goes, whether you play a team with in your conference, non-conference schedule, and there's a good player, you make note of it. And you just kind of have a database ready, so when the portal does open, you and your staff can address the needs that you need, and then you go after the people that you feel would best fit your program. At the end of the day, it still is about fit. And if you get the wrong kid in there, no matter what the stat line may be, it could be a culture killer. Or on the other end, you could really get the culture right, and then, believe it or not, you might go through some stumbling blocks, but in the long run, I think the culture is going to win over everything. So that's kind of our standpoint and our viewpoint on that. And so we're going to really look in to build a database throughout the year, and then at the end of the year, whatever needs we may need, be aggressive and target the kids that we want.
1: We're talking with Gavin Peterson. Last one for me. I'm just always curious. I'm so mystified by how your career has turned out, and there you are now, head coach at Utah. I couldn't be prouder. But playing in the Big 12, for crying out loud, can you just talk about the level of competition, the level of basketball in the Big 12?
3: Yeah, it is a physical brand of basketball. The size of these young women is phenomenal. Like, they all so much into their, I guess, their career, and this is their profession, and so it shows, and it is really cool to see a lot of, you know, players, whether it was in the Pac-12 when we were there, and now in the Big 12, to see those players that we either coached or we coached against be able to take their game to the next level. It's kind of surreal. Again, like, you know, just a boy from Hawaii who is, I did not even think this was in the bingo cards for me in my coaching career. So very humble, grateful to have this opportunity. But yeah, no, it doesn't. I don't take it lightly. It's really cool, and I always feel and I work like I don't deserve it, and so I'm going to work hard to make sure that I do deserve it.
1: Well, you absolutely do deserve it, and I think it says a lot about you, the fact that you took a little time to come out all the way to Hawaii. I know it's your home, but to do so outside of your responsibilities up there to honor Coach Salido, I think that says a lot about you as well, and the loyalty that you have in your heart. So, hey, Gav, man, really appreciate you making the time here this morning. And, try to enjoy as much as you can here while you're home, and otherwise safe travels, and I'll talk to you soon.
3: Absolutely, man. Thank you, Kanoa. You're the best, and our friendship means a lot, dude. So our Hanabata days will never outrace us.
1: That's right, bro. Kalaniana Ole Athletic Club, baby.
3: That's right. Aloha, guys.
1: Yes, all right, sir. Have a good one. KAC in the house. That's right. Check out our weekly Hawaii football podcast, Huddle Up with the Venery Brothers, on our YouTube channel or ESPNHonolulu.com. It's brought to you by Jameson Irish Whiskey. All right, we're going to take a break. 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
5: On the leeward coast, Farrington traffic gets slow at the Waianae Coast Health Center because of an accident at Haleakala Avenue in Nanakuli. When you finally get on the freeway, it's slow from the Kunia Road exit to the H1-H2 merge where it picks up. At the Middle Street merge, both freeways are now backed up, and then it's going to be slow on the H1 to Punahou. The H1 westbound is slow from the Waialae exit to Punahou. Windward traffic looking okay on all three roads.
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0: Big mahalo once again to Gavin Peterson for joining us. That was really, really cool. Yeah, I go pretty far back with Gav. We played Little League. I mean, like Pinto
1: days.
0: Well,
1: just started shouting out KC. I was like, dude, damn.
0: Kalani Ano Ole Athletic Club. Yeah. Yeah, no, we go way back. I played for the Twins of KAC. He played for the Yankees. And his dad, Craig, was a longtime basketball official, and firefighter. And we go way back. I used to tag along with him and his family. We'd go to, this'll date us. We went to drive-in movies. We went to a couple of drive-in movies, bruh. That's right.
1: Wow.
0: Remember the old,
1: what movies were they? Do you remember?
0: I think, okay, this is serious. I think we may have watched. And I don't know if this was at like the old Wiley drive-in or if that was like, you know, too far back for maybe my memory's not serving me correctly, but we were young. But I think we may have watched Three Men and a Baby with Ted Danson and Tom Selleck. And you should see the puzzled, befuddled look on Christian Mubakuro's face right now. He's like, what the heck is Three Men and a Baby? Google it.
1: Yeah. Actually, I was going to guess when
0: Steve
1: you were talking
0: Gutenberg
1: about
0: Steve Gutenberg was the third guy on that cast.
1: When you were setting that up, my first thought went to Honey, I Shrunk the Kids. But that might have been a little later.
0: Yeah, it was probably a little
1: later. Was that
0: later?
1: Yeah. Okay.
0: I mean, I didn't even know if I have my timeline correctly. Yeah, yeah, yeah. I don't know if like it's realistic that I would have gone to Wiley Drive-In, but I do vaguely remember it. And I remember Gav and his family taking me to the drive-in movie, man.
1: Wow.
0: Drive-in movies were the thing, dude.
1: Why aren't they still a thing?
0: I mean, it would be a fun thing, right? Like, nobody wants to get out of their car.
1: No. You know, cars are very nice these days. You know, hang out.
0: Especially with the technology now, you could just like Bluetooth it to like your car speaker. You know what I mean? It'd be actually like a pretty cool experience.
1: Should we bring it back?
0: Yeah, let's do it. Who wants to jump in on this?
1: Where are we going to put it?
0: We just need a little capital raised here and then, drive-in movies. We're going to bring it back.
1: Put it in the parking lot of the new Aloha Stadium 4 hours before game time and watch a movie first.
0: Rudy. We'll just watch all these like inspiring football movies before game days.
1: Well, I like that idea, actually. Makes a little sense.
0: Dude, drive-in movies, bring them back. No, exactly. With the technology now, because back in those days, you had that little like walkie-talkie speaker that you would just like hang on the window. And it wasn't the, it wasn't exactly Dolby surround sound, okay? And so now I think with the technology, you know, you could probably just like download an app and Bluetooth it to your car speaker system. And that would probably sound amazing.
1: Have robots come bring you your popcorn and snacks and everything?
0: Yeah.
1: Yeah. Totally.
0: You could just have like little drones just like, you know, fly the food to your car.
1: Chris, how do you feel about driving to a big giant screen and watching a movie from your car?
2: I always wanted to be honest.
0: See, I think we got the younger demographic that might be curious.
1: We could make
0: here.
1: It cool for like 6 months, 9 months, and then it'd probably run its course.
0: You think so?
1: I think so. But we could try.
0: Yeah. I mean, it's hard enough to just get people to the movie theater.
1: Yes.
0: But then this is easier because you don't have to get out of your car. Nobody wants to get out of your car.
1: And what if we made it way cheaper? It's so expensive now to go. We'll just cheap price, $10.
0: Yeah. Plus you can get your car washed at the same time.
1: Oh,
0: now we're cooking with Chiave. Hour two coming up.
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12: The slow Farrington traffic on the leeward coast starts now at Maʻili'ili Road and stays slow until you get past the accident at Haleakala Avenue in Nanakuli. The freeway traffic is clearing on the west side, but expect extra slow traffic now at the Middle Street merge. Both are bumper-to-bumper behind Middle, and then the H1 stays at 7 miles an hour to downtown. Windward traffic's okay from the east. The freeway is still slow from Cocoed Avenue to McCulley.
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0: What's up? Welcome back. Let's talk sports. Hour number two of the program. Kanoa Leahy, Billy Hull, ESPN Honolulu, 808-296-1500 is the number to call or text. We have some text reaction to our brilliant new wave modernized movie experience. We are batting around, brainstorming the idea of bringing the drive-in movie back because as a kid, I recall going at a very young age and feeling like it was a pretty cool experience. And now you figure with some of the technology that we have, you know, in terms of connecting stuff to your car, speakers, or whatever it may be, that you could enhance that experience as well. Although this texter says, if you use Bluetooth, your car battery would run down. So, okay, that would be maybe a concern there. You just got to start your car intermittently, maybe start the engine, let it run off of the battery recharge a little bit. This texter says, cam drive-in, parking lot still empty. That is true. That is a space that could be utilized to get this idea off the ground. And then another texter has an idea of brah. This is verbatim here. Brah. Refurbish cam drive-in into a tailgate and viewing venue for UH games.
1: Love it. Absolutely love it. Don't you?
0: That's a pretty cool idea.
1: Hang out with a bunch of UH fans. Get in your cars. Drive down there. Tailgate responsibly. Obviously.
0: Yes, of course.
1: But yeah, and then be able to watch the game on a giant screen. How awesome is that?
0: Like, if they allow, because that's a big space, yeah. Right? And so if like, yeah, you can pay a nominal fee to like reserve a spot or whatever it may be. And then yeah, they allow you to tailgate and you're watching the game on this big screen. And of course, like now with like LED technology and whatnot, you can make that screen where it is, you know, you're not worried about glare. Yeah. You're not worried about dimness. Like it can be very clear. Yeah, man, that would be a lot of fun. That actually would be a wonderful sort of, a little bit more centralized towards the Aloha Stadium location, ironically. but that would be a pretty cool way, I think, for people to consume UH football. I actually like that idea. Yeah.
1: I like
0: Cam
1: that.
0: Drive-in.
1: Speaking of some other ideas, did you see UH put out some of these new things they're going to be doing
0: yes,
1: for football games?
0: Yes. And no, hey, I don't want to say anything.
1: Well, I was going to say I might want to give you some flowers here because when I was reading this thing and looking at some of the ideas they had, I think I've heard of those ideas before on the show perhaps.
0: I mean,
1: I think some things have been said on here that are being implemented by UH. You think they listen to us?
0: You know me, Billy. I'm not in it for the credit. You
1: no,
0: know
1: what
0: of course I mean?
1: Not.
0: Of course not. Of course not. But I do believe that it has been said on this show, going back some time, that we thought, you know, the top of the parking structure would be a great place to create like sort of a beer garden or something experience.
1: Correct.
0: They're doing that, rooftop faena. and then they introduced these other ways where people can buy special access tickets and enjoy UH football in these ways. So they have these they will also have in the beach volleyball area.
1: That's the one I was thinking
0: like
1: of.
0: Like the sand
1: that has
0: courts.
1: Been discussed on here.
0: We have talked about that.
1: Where the Mackay Beach Club,
0: yeah,
1: I think
0: you
1: they
0: could,
1: call
0: yeah,
1: it.
0: Yeah, we were like, oh, you could use that as sort of like this kind of party place, right? And you know, we were worried about, you know, just make sure everything's plastic and all that stuff. So, you know, there's nothing glass or anything that could, you know, create some problems. But yeah, now they're doing a beach bash party there in the sand courts.
1: Features a private bar and buffet, a tent, dining tables, chairs, high tops, mm-hmm. linens, beach furniture, and two cornhole sets.
0: Mm-hmm.
1: We might have even mentioned the cornhole on here, too.
0: Yeah, no, it's been talked about, man.
1: We're not in for the credit. The main thing is that it's happening.
0: Exactly.
1: It sounds like a lot of fun. I would definitely check it out.
0: Yeah, exactly.
1: So good job on UH for doing some of these things.
0: No, I totally agree. I mean, they'll hear
1: this
0: from my
1: really
0: lawyer,
1: cool.
0: But it's not about... It's not about the credit for me. No, I think that's awesome. And then you also have the high boy tables, that you can get. It's sort of like along the sideline, right? Closer towards the end zone. That's going to be on the UH bench side. And so basically you're like on the track, right? You're like in this designated area that's going to be sectioned off, and you can cruise there and you can enjoy the game from that vantage point, right?
1: Yeah, I was actually looking at it and there's a bucket of, looks like three sodas, one water, and four beers in it. And then I look down and it says you get two food and beverage deliveries directly to the table. So is that, do you get double that included in it? Is that exactly how we're looking at it here? Because that's not a bad deal if that's the case.
0: I'm assuming it is similar to, you know, if you get one of those boxes at Les Murakami Stadium that's on the concourse. You know, they have what used to be like kind of like the president's box or whatever.
1: Oh, back yeah, there. Yeah.
0: And so now they have multiple of those box suites that you can reserve. You can purchase on any specific game date when they're available. And yeah, you get like food and beverages that are sort of brought to you. And I think they're in abundance. So I think, you know, those are great opportunities along with the Aloha deck down the left field line and the Heineken hangout down the right field line, which is like a little bit of a bigger bash area. But I would imagine that it's kind of similar to those box suites as far as like the experience or what you get in accompaniment to just being at that vantage point and having that area designated.
1: Yeah, and I'm not just saying this just to say this and try to get in favor of anything, but to me, when I see this stuff like this, this is what I'm talking about. I think this is what, for a long time, fans have wanted. It's like, how can we do things a little bit differently? How can we try to make the experience better? And you've seen in the last couple of years, they're really going out and trying to make it as fan-friendly as they possibly can. Because, look, they got a bum deal, obviously. Trying to turn Cheen Complex into this great place to watch college football, very, very, very difficult. But some of the stuff like this, I give UH a lot of credit for going out and implementing this in time for the upcoming season and implementing these different ideas, because I really think it's going to make a difference for fan experience. And you and I have talked about so much taking care of taking care of the fantasy. That's what I get. I'm all choked up because I'm just so impressed with what UH is doing.
0: About this.
1: I was a little tear in my eye. But this is something that
0: once you saw the bucket of beer, you're like, wow, this actually hits me.
1: I actually had to zoom in and see just how many beers are in that bucket. I get two of those. Let me do the math real quick. Oh yeah, I'm in.
0: No, it's a cool idea, and I'm all for. I think we're all in favor of enhancing that game day experience and doing so with what you have to work with. And I think that's what I have appreciated so far about Matt Elliott and this sort of administration and how they have definitely been more open to these kinds of ideas, right? And I think that's the issue sometimes. What has happened in past iterations is, you know, because of the difficulty in getting these kinds of ideas off the ground, it does require a lot of legwork. It does require a lot of, you know, you have liability that is involved with this stuff. You're asking a lot of your facilities people. And so there is that aspect to this that makes it a little bit more challenging to get these ideas going. But I do appreciate that it seems like that motivation is there to just try to, you know, make this a better overall fan experience. Like, yeah, maybe this isn't the, you know, Dallas Cowboys Stadium or anything like that. But it doesn't mean that we can't create these opportunities for people to really enjoy themselves while they take in UH football and hopefully create these strong fan connections.
1: So do you think if they change the name to the Kanoa Leahy Beach Club, would that make you feel a little bit better about all your ideas being stolen?
0: I would probably tell my lawyer to back off if that were the case. I'm all for that. 808-296-1500 is the number to call or text.
1: You'd have to add a few things if it was the Kanoa Leahy Beach Club. That's all I'm saying.
0: Like what? A lot of sunscreen? A lot of sunscreen.
1: Sure. That's where I was going.
0: Hashtag white skin problems. This texter says, Cam Drive-In recently purchased by the LDS Church. You know what? I actually did recall this. Cam Drive-In was brought up. I was like, wait, didn't somebody buy it? I think it was like last year. The LDS Church bought it for, I don't know, $50 or $60 million. So that's all we got to do is match that, and we can buy it right back from them for our...
1: Think they want to host the tailgates for football?
0: Yeah, maybe we can partner with the LDS Church and, you know, hey, look.
1: Some people feel like football is a religious experience.
0: Or just the drive-in movie experience. Chris, can you come with us? You'll be our testimony for the fact that the younger demographic would love to enjoy the drive-in movie experience.
2: Oh, absolutely.
0: there you go. How do you turn that down? You know what I mean? Texter says, the UH soccer field looks great, especially with the Hawaii signage. Now imagine, I'm assuming this is what they meant, now imagine the field surrounded with that border and the sport car seating that you usually see in pro soccer. By the way, why do they have these fancy seats on the bench? I didn't really see, like, the seats on the bench area. I think, are they talking about, like, professional soccer? Where they have, you know, sort of in the bench area, they have those like nice chairs that they sit on, I guess, for maximum comfort. But talking about if you had, you know, some better seating around the stadium, I do think that is kind of a long term goal here for that soccer facility is to make it a spectator-friendly stadium, in essence. And it's just, you know, they're hitting the fast-forward button.
1: Yeah. You got to remember, this is very short-term. This just happened. 100%.
0: And so. It was predicated, obviously, on, you know, YPO Stadium not being available, the field just not being ready for play. And so, yeah, I don't think all things considered, I don't think you can say that what the facilities folks did, Kelly Ong and Devin Donahue and their staff, in what they were able to put together on very short notice to make it something that I thought was at least a really, really good vibe, seemed to be something that was pretty satisfactory for all of the fans that were in attendance that I talked to at the very least. And so I think they deserve a lot of credit for pulling that off. I think it was a cool way to take in Rainbow Wahine soccer. And, you know, the fact that it's on campus, I just think gives them a little bit of that competitive edge as well. I mean, that's home pitch advantage, right? That's what you're looking for. That's what you're asking for your sports teams. And so there is a silver lining to this. And if it does result in expediting that process of making it into now what can be your full-time home for Rainbow Wahine soccer, then, you know, so be it. That's probably a good thing.
1: Because that was one of the things, and, you know, no disrespect to YPO Peninsula Soccer Stadium or anyone that goes out there, but I think if you ask the players, a lot of them are pretty happy to be able to play on campus.
0: Yeah, yeah. I think that's so absolutely the
1: sooner
0: case.
1: That can happen, and I think, you know, the more you can get everything ready for that, I think probably, and I know it's tough, you know, but also singled out the west side of fans that just get to go down there, and obviously it's a different drive all the way into town, but yeah, there is something about having on-campus games for the other sports. We're so used to it with the arena sports, right? But having soccer get a chance to play out there sounded kind of cool. Football playing on the thing. What you can say what you want about the stadium, but having football on campus has been a cool, different kind of thing. So there is something to being able to play these games on campus.
0: Texter, anything to do with alcohol, the LDS Church won't have anything to do with it. That is true. We're running into some obstacles here on what our ultimate vision is.
1: A lot of red cups. I found that works sometimes.
0: Yeah, bring your own flask. Yeah. No, we'll have to look into some workarounds.
1: It's like when you go
0: here.
1: To the beach, you just, never mind.
0: Yeah, wait, what?
1: I'm not the only one. Don't lie out there.
0: All right, how about we dip real quick here into the old bucket old questions. Are you down for that?
1: Oh, the bucket.
0: The bucket
1: How's
0: has been
1: bucket
0: sitting
1: doing?
0: Here. It's a Friday.
1: It's not broken yet?
0: No, it's a little dusty. Here, I'm blowing off some of the dust here. Yeah, everything around here is dusty, as Chris can attest to. All right, so here's the first one. Wow, this is very timely. How worried are you about Kansei Matsuzawa after his performance for the Raiders in the NFL preseason debut for the Tokyo Toe against the Cardinals?
1: That's one of the things, right? It's down to three preseason games, so you really don't have a lot of chances to make an impression, and especially that first impression as a kicker. It reminds me a little bit of Chad Owens. Remember when he debuted for Jacksonville and he had the fumble issues right away, and they kind of just, that was it for him. And I remember thinking, man, you're going to give up on a guy like Chad Owens that quickly. Let me tell you, I've watched him year after year at UH. This guy can return kicks. He's going to be fine, but he never really got that second chance, and he ends up dominating in the CFL. And so hopefully Kansei can get some more chances, but man, that first impression is so key in the NFL, so I am a little worried about him.
0: Yeah, and I think that you're right. It's even more exacerbated when you are a kicker, right? Because they don't really want to fudge with any kind of lack of reliability at the kicking position for any amount of time. And so, you know, it was already probably an uphill battle going against a guy who is a veteran and more established kicking entity in Matt Gay, who is his primary competition. So I think this did not help the cause for Kansei. A missed 38-yard field goal that goes off of the upright. And then the kickoff that inexplicably goes out of bounds. Those kinds of things are, you know, there's not going to be a long leash for guys who don't make more of an immediate impression in the positive, especially at that position. So, yeah, my level of worry, the worry meter for Kansei is way up there. Also, what was up with the NFL and the media around the Raiders trying to change, and the Raiders themselves trying to, like, somehow change the Tokyo Toe nickname? Did you see this? They were, like, starting to refer to him as Special K as opposed to the Tokyo Toe. Like, Tokyo Toe is, like, given to you on a platter, and, like, there have been all of these references to Kansei as Special K. Like, what are you guys talking about? You have one of the best nicknames ever attached to this guy. I don't know what they're doing.
1: I did not see that at all. Yeah. Was that like the announcers were trying to do that?
0: There were a number of people that were.
1: Because Tokyo Toe wasn't good enough, or what?
0: I don't know. Because they like cereal. I don't know. I'm not sure. Yeah.
1: I blame Tom Brady.
0: Yeah. Well, you know what?
1: Probably some stupid Tom
0: Brady.
1: Maybe
0: that's part of what contributed to it. Like, you don't mess with the guy, right? You don't mess with all of that stuff.
1: You don't mess with a nickname that good.
0: You don't mess with a nickname that good.
1: I mean, Tokyo Toe is top five all-time UH athlete nicknames, right? I mean, at the top of the list.
0: Yeah.
1: I did not see that at all, actually. That's, wow. Yeah. I'd be upset, too, if I was Conte. Yeah. Special K. What is that?
0: All right, next question. Out of the bucket. How do you characterize the Rainbow Wahine soccer team's 1-0 loss to Texas Tech yesterday? A nationally ranked Texas Tech team, mind you.
1: I mean, I think you have to feel pretty good about it, right? A top 25.

0: first match out to play a team like that and to show you have that kind of capability, I think you have to feel good if you're the Rainbow Wahine team.
1: Yeah, I absolutely agree with that. You know, Jess Domingo, who was on the show with us yesterday, I thought gave a really apt description of what she believes the strength of this team could be here this year, and it was that backline defense. And that most certainly showed up against an extremely physical, nationally ranked opponent. You could see right away, Texas Tech was big, they were fast, they were crisp, and you could see right away, like, oh, this is a team that's got it together, certainly will be likely the best team that Hawaii plays this season. And they were able to hold their own. And had it not been for a goal that was, you know, of course, that's how it is in soccer, right, where you play tremendous defense throughout. Yeah. You actually outshoot Texas Tech throughout that match. But it is one of those goals that occurs in what was more of an innocuous little scenario where the ball just found the foot of one of the Texas Tech players out in front of the goal, and she snuck it past Kennedy Justin. And the goal was in the 42nd minute of the first half, ended up being the decider. So I think hanging with Texas Tech to that degree, being as stingy as they were defensively, as physical as they were, being able to match the extreme level of physicality of Texas Tech, I thought was an extremely encouraging thing.
0: I'm blacking out on it. Who's the Kamehameha girl that just transferred back after the forward striker played 4 years
1: at Oakland?
0: Oakland, yeah.
1: Anuhea Aluli.
0: I heard she looked really
1: good.
0: I heard she looked really, really good.
1: And Hawaii also without a couple of veteran midfielders in Nalani Demasian and Leila Kahuano, who are dealing with some nagging injuries. So you don't have very key pieces
0: too, right.
1: That would otherwise be there. I think they're hoping that they will eventually make their way back to the rotation, so to speak, if, you know, in this non-conference phase or at least by conference play. So, yeah, you have a lot of room for some of these very talented freshmen and also some of these returning transfers like Aluli.
0: That's why I hope they can get this Kansas State game in, just to have another match against a really good team, Big 12 team, a strong team, physical team. Just, I think, for the course of the season, that makes you so much better to be able to start the season and test yourself against some of these really physical teams as you go into this new conference where the types of player are going to be different. I really hope they're able to get that game in.
1: All right, next question. What on earth is Jaden Daniels doing? That's the question. Out of the bucket, that's the question. Apparently, there are now reports that his team, right, you had the lawyer that sent LSU the cease and desist letter to prevent them from using Jaden Daniels for any name, image, and likeness stuff. That means they can't sell any number 5 jerseys with his name on it. They can still sell the number 5 jersey. He was upset that one of the current LSU defensive backs was given permission to wear number 5, even though he was promised that when he was recruited by the previous coaching staff, Brian Kelly, of course, the head coach previously. Lane Kiffin, I guess, fulfilling Brian Kelly's promise, which is weird, for this player to wear number 5. Jaden Daniels and his team, at least, upset that number 5 being worn by anybody at all after his Heisman Trophy year. And so he telling them that they can't use any of his name, image, and likeness on any promotional materials or anything. And then there are reports that he wants his Heisman Trophy back, that the copy of the trophy that the school has, his team reportedly asked for it to be returned. And LSU said no.
0: Okay.
1: What is Jaden Daniels doing?
0: Well, this to me, it's not just a Jaden Daniels thing, because I'm going to go both ways on this. This is the entitled kid. This is what they've built in college football, this entitled kid. Because I got to be honest, what's his name? DJ Pickett, the cornerback that wants to wear number 5. There's a little bit of me that's like, dude, who do you think you are? It's Jaden Daniels. He won the Heisman Trophy. And you're sitting there like, yeah, whatever. Number 5 is very important to me. LSU, you promised to me. It's a bleeping number. All right. So I don't know. It's one of those situations where if either side was just, you know what, whatever, it's not a big deal, let's just move on, we wouldn't get to where we are now, where it's absolutely absurd. Both sides look ridiculous. LSU looks ridiculous. Lane Kiffin looks ridiculous because Brian Kelly's the one that promised it to the player, but then didn't go through with it.
1: That's the craziest
0: part
1: of this
0: whole thing. And Lane Kiffin, who doesn't promise anything with players, is trying to go through with it. I don't understand that at all either. The whole thing is ridiculous. Everything looks dumb, and it's over a stupid number what some player wants to wear. I don't get it at all. This is where we're at in college sports, I guess. But the whole thing's ridiculous,
1: yeah.
0: And it's just embarrassing. And I'm over it.
1: But, like, Jaden Daniels has basically burned his bridge with LSU, just in one fell swoop.
0: I know.
1: Just absolutely has fractured that connection to the school that helped to elevate him to being this top prospect. And he

0: Here he is now, just burning that bridge. DJ Pickett, by the way, is the player. He's the cornerback who was signed by Brian Kelly, promised to wear number 5. Brian Kelly did not give him the number 5 to wear, and it wasn't until Lane Kiffin took over that Pickett, I guess, once again requested to wear it, and he gave it to him, right? And now Jaden Daniels and his family or his team or whatever, they're upset about it. So you're right. That is the weirdest dynamic of this all. Brian Kelly, who made a promise, didn't keep it. Lane Kiffin, who makes promises and never keeps them, is somehow keeping the promise that Brian Kelly promised that Brian Kelly didn't keep.
1: Quick question. Who owns the Heisman Trophy? Who should be the rightful owner of the Heisman Trophy? Shouldn't it be the player?
0: Yeah, I mean, aren't there multiple copies? Aren't there multiple copies?
1: Oh, are there?
0: Yeah,
1: I don't know.
0: I don't know. I thought so.
1: So he has, like, the legit one?
0: I'm assuming so, yeah.
1: He wants the... That's... Okay, I was thinking there was one, and he was like, you know what? It's probably his. You should do whatever he wants with it. But if it's a copy of it, and you want the copy because you're so upset over this number... Yeah, this is... This is so stupid.
0: Yeah.
1: This should be my worst for the
0: DJ,
1: show.
0: DJ Pickett, by the way, he's not budging. He was asked by media yesterday if he would consider giving up a number 5. He's like, I'm wearing number 5. And so, you know.
1: Here's his quote. Did you see his exact quote?
0: No.
1: I wish Jaden the best. Good player. And he did real good here. So that's all. Yeah. Yeah. He did real good. Good player. No, he's pretty good. He was pretty good. Everyone in this situation looks bad.
0: Looks pretty stupid.
1: A bunch of losers.
0: Yeah. All right. Last one here out of the bucket. Again, very timely. The bucket. It's amazing how the bucket gets updated in this way. What did you think of the Seattle Seahawks reportedly signing Terrion Arnold, cornerback formerly with the Detroit Lions, who, by the way, is facing some pretty egregious felony charges?
1: Yeah, I don't like it. I don't like it at all. I didn't like him being on Hard Knocks. I don't like now that they're signing him. He's got a whole bunch of stuff he's got to figure out. It's just not what the Seahawks do, so I'm a little surprised by it. I don't know if this is a little they're being on Hard Knocks is getting in the way. I'm very surprised they're going after this guy, but yeah, I don't like it. I don't like it at all. And okay. I think most Seahawks fans would tell you the same.
0: Arnold, 23 years old, is facing 8 felony charges stemming from a kidnapping and a robbery in Tampa, Florida in February. He was arrested in June after turning himself in and was released the following week by the Lions, who drafted him in the first round in 2024.
1: So did you hear the whole story,
0: though? The story is kind of crazy,
1: so
0: right?
1: So he rented out an Airbnb, got all of his stuff robbed from the Airbnb, thought it was an inside job, and then him and his boys, I guess, went after the people they thought were responsible for it and stealing all his stuff, and it turned out they had the wrong people.
0: No, and it's like kidnapping.
1: Well,
0: like,
1: yeah, it's bad, yeah.
0: They, like, snatched them, and then I think, like, you know, they were, like, pistol whipping and beating them, so there's, like, assault, there's kidnapping. I mean, there's multiple felonies that are included in this charge. And so, yeah, I did find it a bit contradictory from what the Seahawks sort of projected themselves to be in that first couple of episodes of Hard Knocks, where it's like, you know, it's about culture and, you know, we want to kind of make the right decisions here. And they even had a little bit of gospel included in some of their video work. And it did seem a little out of character for them to then say, oh, well, maybe we can just sell that out and just go get Terrion Arnold.
1: I know. I will say this. I heard someone else say this and I totally agree. You'll never catch me get an Airbnb. We'll never do it. I will never do it. Too many scary stories of cameras and, you know, people's getting their stuff stolen and all these different horses. Yeah, not an Airbnb guy. Won't do it.
0: Okay. What about Vrbo?
1: Same thing. I'll stick to a hotel.
0: Man. Yeah, yeah. Terrion Arnold can play. There's no doubt about it. But I don't know. Even if you sign him, like, how likely is it that this guy's going to see the field?
1: It's just a bad look. And why do you don't need to do it? I don't really understand.
0: Yeah. Although, makes for what could be a pretty good next episode of Hard Knocks.
1: Makes you wonder. Makes you wonder why they're really doing it.
0: All right, we're going to go ahead and take a break. C-Mac, Chris McLaughlin's going to join us on the other side.
2: 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Is Aaron Donald back yet? What happened in the preseason on Thursday night? 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That's Friday's Rich Eisen Show on ESPN Honolulu.
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4: Good news on the leeward coast. The accident in Nanakuli has been moved and traffic's improving, but right now it's still slow from Waianae to Hakimo Road. H1 has cleared of the H1-H2 merge, but at the Middle Street merge, the H1 is still backed up on the viaduct and the Waialua to Kaiser. H1 improves right after Middle Street. The H1 westbound is slow from Cocoed Avenue to McCully. Windward traffic is okay except for the Polly in town. There's an accident at Pauoa Road.
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13: Said, baby, I was your name. Did you call your mama? Is she okay? Are you thinking whiskey?
0: What's up? Welcome back. Let's talk sports. Kanoa Leahy along with Billy Hull here on ESPN Honolulu. As we mentioned earlier in the show, Billy and I, both among those who were in attendance at the Hawaii Sports Hall of Fame dinner last night. Big mahalo to Eugene Price, the president of the Hawaii Sports Hall of Fame. Of course, nephew of Larry Price, who was pivotal in the establishment of the Hawaii Sports Hall of Fame. It was basically his brainchild. And so that legacy within that ohana lives on. But big mahalo to Eugene for allowing us to sit at his table, as a matter of fact, last night. And one of the great highlights for me was seeing that ear-to-ear smile on the face of Beth McLaughlin. The McLaughlin family, just one of the volleyball royalty families here in Hawaii and beyond, and Beth being inducted in this class into the Hawaii Sports Hall of Fame. And it was a long night for her, so we're letting her sleep in and get a little bit of extra rest. And so we actually have employed her husband, C-Mac, Chris McLaughlin, himself a legend and a member of the University of Hawaii Circle of Honor. We have him joining us via the phone line. C-Mac, good morning.
14: Good morning, Kanoa and Billy.
0: Hey, we really had a lot of fun last night. It was a great class of inductees overall, first off, but it was just extra special to see how happy Beth McLaughlin was last night. What did you notice in terms of just how she was taking all of that in?
14: Yeah, I would totally agree. She was smiling and happy all night long. She had gosh, there's five tables that were filled with her family and friends and colleagues at La Pietra, and a table from Positive Coaching Alliance was there. And I mean, she had was well represented, to say the least. And one of the real highlights, you know, was you know, most of her family's on the mainland, so they could not see any of this. And so two of them, though, flew over and made a special effort to be there. That's her sister, Pauline, and husband, Tom. They flew in, and it was really special to have them there and representing the family.
0: Wow, that's really, really cool. Mm-hmm. We're talking with Chris McLaughlin, his wife, Beth, being honored last night as one of the Class of 2026 inductees into the Hawaii Sports Hall of Fame. Can you give us just you know, a little bit of an assessment for those who may not be so familiar with Beth's impact? And you know, this is something that also includes you as part of the fabric of the history of Rainbow Wahine volleyball. But just how important she was to this thing that has become an absolute bastion of the community when it comes to volleyball and sports in general in the islands.
14: Yeah, well, the stars really aligned for her back in 1973-74. The stars being Donis Thompson, Patsy Mink, Dave Shoji, Alan Kang, and the fact that Donis Thompson wanted to put a lot of money. She didn't have much money, but she wanted to put a lot of it into women's volleyball. And she saw that the state, you know, really played some great women's volleyball and men's. And so she really invested a lot in that program. And Beth was lucky enough to be here right time, right place. I was coaching her at the Knicks Fish Market club level, and then I was coaching the girls. So I coached them in the off season, and then handed them off to either Alan Kang or Dave Shoji in the fall. And so I was lucky enough to be a part of it in a very fringe way. But yeah, and so she was very lucky. She was, I think, the first scholarship athlete for women's volleyball. And, you know, she's to this day, you know, just talks so glowingly about it, her memories of her first three teams she played with that were so special. And many of them were there last night.
1: You know, you probably had heard it before, but for me to hear Dave Shoji call her the face of Waihini mm-hmm. volleyball, a program, a tradition with so many great players and people that have come through it. When I heard him say that to me was really like, wow. That's something pretty special.
14: Yeah, I was surprised to hear that too, because there's been so many. I mean, you could go down the line, you know, Kim Willoughby, Lily Kahumoku, you could go on forever. There's so many faces, but for him to say that was really really nice of him to do that. Really appreciate it. Hey, you guys are forgetting one thing, I think. There was a Neil Everett sighting last night.
0: There was.
14: Okay, and Kanoa. Give us some talk on that one. That was good.
0: Yeah. So, Neil, of course, you know, we talked with Gavin Peterson, and he has roots going back to the Salido coaching days at Hawaii Pacific University. And so does Neil Everett. So before Neil became this megastar ESPN SportsCenter anchor, he was an assistant AD in charge of compliance. And before that was an SID, sports information director, for HPU, when Tony Salido was the head basketball coach and himself the athletics director. And so Neil basically said, hey, look, thank you for my career. He was unable to attend in person, but it was included in part of a video that was a video tribute that was made and edited for Tony Salido. And so Neil Everett was interviewed for that and said some of the highest complimentary things about Tony Salido and about just the early days of his own what would end up being a media mogul career.
14: Yeah, I felt like I was listening to one of your shows with Lori Santee or Larry Beal or Neil Everett. He brought some good laughs. He was great.
1: There was a little debate. There was a story told, and then Beth retold about how they didn't really have anyone to practice against back in the day, and you would bring over boys players from Punahou. Now, there was a little debate. Was it junior varsity players, or was it varsity players you brought over to play against the women?
14: It was definitely the varsity players. Steph made that very clear, didn't she?
1: Yes, she did. Yes. That's the best part.
0: That was hilarious because, it was stated on stage that they brought in junior varsity players.
1: I think Dave showed you was saying
0: it. Was it
1: junior
0: Dave
1: varsity,
0: who said
1: yes.
0: And Beth made it very clear, yes, resonating through the entire ballroom. It was varsity!
14: Hey, before I forget, you talked about KAC this morning. I love that whole athletic organization. You know, we were involved in it when we grew up as well. And I got to tell you, one of my best memories was watching your dad referee KC games, and he would do it from center line. He would not move further than about 3 steps.
0: Yes.
14: He would call things from the baseline, and he'd be very clear that,
0: yeah,
14: that he was. There was a foul made or whatever it was. Oh my gosh, those were the days. Your pop was he refereed till he was like, I don't know, 65.
0: Yeah, he was not running end line to end line as the, you know, it's youth basketball, so there's only one ref. It's not like this team of refs, right? So yeah, he was not going end line to end line. And it was funny because part of the Tony Salido honoring, they did this really cool feature where they did just a story sesh with Howard Dushefsky and people who are close to the inductees, because Kalia couldn't be there, and I think they thought, oh, that might be a good idea to have people that were sort of close to the inductees. So Dave spoke kind of on behalf of Beth before, of course, we heard directly from the inductees who were present. But it was Tino Salido, Tony's oldest son, who was part of the Talk Story session and was saying, hey, look, we both played, him and his brother Gino, both played for their dad in high school and college, and said, no, he was way harder on us because he was so concerned, yeah, about people perceiving there to be any level of favoritism, that he said, no, yeah, he was relentless for us. And you bringing up my dad officiating reminded me of that, because my dad officiated a lot of my games and even umpired in Little League Baseball a lot of my games for KAC and even the Catholic School League at Holy Trinity. And so I fouled out of every single game that my dad was an official for because he wanted to make sure that there was no favoritism that was perceived. So it's like the tip was up in the air and I already had two fouls. It was like that kind of thing. I could not – the strike zone was the size of a pea if he was calling balls and strikes and I was the pitcher. It was totally unfair, but it was his way to make sure that he could never be accused of issuing any kind of favoritism in the competitive field.
14: Yeah, those are great stories.
1: The funny thing is, Canoa feels like he was refereed by every referee that way. That's the problem.
0: Are you my dad, too?
1: Wait, C-Mac, we were talking earlier about drive-in movie theaters, and Canoa brought up While I Drive-In, which I don't even remember. It closed in 1986. It was right before I moved here. Do you remember While I Drive-In? And were you and Beth, were you guys all big drive-in movie theater people?
14: Yeah, I was. Beth was not, but I was. When I was in high school, I might have got my first kiss there. I'm not sure.
0: Yeah!
14: I'm not sure, but anyway, yeah, While I Drive was great. I drive by there all the time, think about, oh man, I sure wish it was still a theater. It's pretty cool.
0: C-Mac, are you an honorary member of the Shoji Society?
14: I don't have an extra $50,000 hanging around. Sorry, Canoa.
0: I thought maybe they make you an honorary member. You know what I mean?
14: No. No, not even honorary. I can't even sniff that. Retired school teacher. Retired school teacher. Don't come to me, Dave, and ask for $50,000. Come on, Dave. He asked everybody in the audience last night for $50,000, remember?
0: Yeah,
1: he did.
0: That's right. His ambassadorship.
1: He's all in on it.
0: His ambassadorship has started full force. Hey, C-Mac, what a great night. So happy for you and Beth and for the entire family. You guys deserve to be lauded and praised and honored in that way. You have done so much for the people around you, and we are all better just having you guys in our lives. So I just wanted to say love you, and thanks for making some time. And we'll be bothering you here as we get closer to the start of Rainbow Wahine volleyball season.
14: Looking forward to it. Thanks for the time, guys. You're great. You two are awesome.
0: All right. Take care.
1: Thanks, C-Mac.
0: All right. Yeah, we probably could have talked a little more, like, you know, granular stuff about this year's Rainbow Wahine volleyball team.
1: Yeah.
0: But I don't know. It just last night was about Beth and the other inductees, and really wanted to kind of just delve further into that. And we'll have some time. We're a couple of weeks out from the start of Rainbow Wahine volleyball season. Their exhibition match against Hilo and their Keiki clinic that was supposed to take place in Hilo this weekend, that was canceled yesterday. And so that is unfortunate. I know it's so weird, right? You look outside the window here in downtown Honolulu, and it's just nothing but blue skies. It's clearly the calm before the storm. Don't let that somehow coax you into a false sense of security here. Let's just make sure we're safe about this and hope that it ends up being something that is more of a blip than anything else. That's all we can hope for and pray for. But let's make sure that we are prepared depending on how this thing goes. So better safe, as they say, than the alternative. All right, we're going to go ahead and take a break. We'll be back. 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
4: The accident on Farrington in Nanakuli has been cleared, but now we've got a new one reported on Farrington in Maile. It's near St. John's Road. Traffic's backed up into Waianae. It's been a slow commute all morning for leeward drivers. The freeways have cleared until you get to the backups behind the Middle Street merge. The east side H1 slows at 7th Avenue. Windward traffic is okay, but there's still slow traffic on the Poly in town because of an accident near Pau'oa Road.
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0: What's up? Welcome back. Let's talk sports. Kanoa Leahy, Billy Hull here on ESPN Honolulu. Ladies and gentlemen, Artie Wilson has entered the building. On Point with Artie Wilson is set to get going at the conclusion of our show. Artie wearing a baseball hat. I haven't seen him wear a baseball hat in quite a while. So, yeah, looking the part. Oh, okay. He's yelling now through the window, very inaudibly here, that the mics are not picking up, but he is saying it is weather related. That's why he is, wearing the hat.
1: Picking up for sale signs.
0: He's picking up for sale signs, which makes sense. If it's going to be high winds, he doesn't want signs flying all over. The last thing you want is for, some resident of some neighborhood to be like, Artie Wilson and Associates broke my kitchen window. Yeah, exactly. Cause the signs are flying around.
2: Yep. Wearing the hat today, even though it's, very sunny outside.
0: It's weather related. Let's see. This texter says, instead of paying lawyers, why doesn't Jaden Daniels pay DJ Pickett not to wear the number 5 jersey? Problem solved. That's one way to do it, right? Yep. Instead of going through all this litigation and just basically burning up your relationship with LSU as an institution, this is not a good look for Jaden Daniels, right? Going into what is the most important season of his career, right? He had that fantastic rookie campaign, injury upended what was, you know, expected to be a really strong sophomore campaign. And now it's kind of like, all right, who are you? Are you Jaden Daniels, the rookie guy that had all this potential, that had all this skyward trajectory, or are you RG3 2.0, right? Like, and I think this year amounts to a lot that is at stake and a lot of importance here for Jaden Daniels. And so whether it's him, and he did say to the media that he hopes this gets resolved soon and sort of took like a passive approach to it, even though no sides are budging. So I don't know what resolution would take place necessarily as far as a compromise is concerned. But for him to, whether it's him or his mom or his team or whatever, to be engaging in this kind of stuff right now is so petty, so unnecessary, just so unimportant. It is crazy, man.
2: No, it is, but I don't know if I'm just looking at it differently, and I agree with all that. I agree with all of that. But we also got to talk about the DJ Pickett kid that's like, I've worn the number my whole life since I was 4 years old. I really want that number. And then did you hear his dad comes out and he does an interview yesterday and he says, honestly, man, this right here makes us want to wear the number more.
0: Yeah.
2: LSU has not said anything to us about the number, about us being able to wear the number. Coach has been in full support of my son through this process. Really? And now it makes you want to wear it even more. Now, it's just, this whole thing is so stupid. The egos are running amok. The parents these days with these kids, the whole thing is absolutely absurd.
0: So it's like, what's worse, right? Is it the entitlement of Jaden Daniels, who, to his credit, had a great season and won a Heisman, but is basically attempting to retire his own number? Like, that's not how it's supposed to work, right? He's trying to retire his own number effectively at LSU. Or is it the entitlement of this, you know, younger generation guy, just a few years down the road, a cornerback at LSU, who's saying like, yeah, Jaden Daniels is but, you know, I'm going to wear number 5, too. And it's like there's like this weird disconnect now where it's like the old heads should be showing a little more respect to the young heads, and the young heads should be showing a little more respect to the old heads. And maybe this is just where we're at now, not just in college football, but like in society.
2: I think this is just the absolute perfect story to sum up everything about college football, society, the whole thing. Someone way smarter than me can go out and write this giant column about how this This is basically the perfect story just to show exactly where we are, because the whole thing is ridiculous. Yeah. I think equally both sides. Jaden Daniels, you're right. He doesn't have his number retired. He doesn't own it or anything. But at the same time, you could be a little understanding if you're this cornerback that hasn't done squadoosh yet at LSU.
0: Yeah, I mean, fair. The number's not retired. So it's like, you know what? If he was promised that number, I think the crazy thing to me is how.
2: It's Jaden Daniels, man. He's one of the best seasons in the history of college football. Won a Heisman Trophy.
0: Joe Burrow's number isn't retired. It hasn't been worn again since he left in 2019, but it's not technically retired either.
2: Dude,
0: so
2: you just go to the guy, you're like, you want your number or I won't wear it. Can I have an autographed jersey? Can I just have something?
0: That's what he should have done.
2: That's all he had to do. This thing would have been done. No big deal. But no, now we want to wear it more.
0: But also, why does Jaden Daniels care so much? Why does he care so much? He was there for one year.
2: Yeah.
0: He was there for 1 year, by the way.
2: Correct.
0: Bounced on Arizona State to go to LSU, And if you recall some of the stories when he left Arizona State, it wasn't as though he left under the greatest terms there either.
2: Yeah.
0: Kind of bolted, right? And, you know who actually comes out looking the best here is Joe Burrow. Because I think that's what automatically happens is people start comparing the two.
2: But nobody's worn his number since, and LSU told him that no one will wear it again. So there's that, too.
0: All right. 15-0 national championship, 60 touchdown passes, and a Heisman. Jaden Daniel Heisman, what did they win, 10 games, and he sat out of their non-college football playoff bowl game.
2: Fair enough. I'm not even trying to make that argument whatsoever.
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0: Come back. Let's talk sports. Kanoa Leahy, Billy Hull here on ESPN Honolulu. 808-296-1500 is the number to call or text. But we are in our last segment. And, of course, it's time at that moment in the show to get to our best and worst. So let's just go ahead and do it.
1: Best and worst.
0: All right. We should just probably go with our what? Best?
2: I'll start
0: here?
2: Okay. I'll start with my best. Kevin Garnett's getting his number 21 jersey retired by the Minnesota Timberwolves. I was actually surprised. They're going to do it, by the way, next year, February 28th, after a game with the Boston Celtics. I was actually surprised it hadn't been done already, but then you found out that there was, forgot that there was a little bit of a falling out between Garnett and the former owner. The owner's gone now. New owners have come in. And so he's kind of come back and revitalized his relationship with the team. But it just feels right that Kevin Garnett's number be retired for the Minnesota Timberwolves. Cause I know there's Anthony Edwards there now, but when I hear Minnesota Timberwolves, the first thing I think of is Kevin Garnett.
0: Yeah. It's so funny because they're going to do it after a game against the Celtics, who retired his number back in March.
2: Yeah.
0: So the T-Wolves are actually second to this, to actually celebrate Kevin Garnett. Do you consider KG a T-Wolf, or do you consider him a Celtic? Like, what, when you think of Kevin Garnett, first image, what uniform is he wearing?
2: Well, it's anything is possible after winning the NBA championship with the Celtics. So I gotta go Celtics there, but he had a great career in Minnesota and was like one of the only reasons really there was to watch the Minnesota Timberwolves.
0: Kevin Garnett and Steph Marbury, they were as cool as it gets. My best is I wanted to go Kyle Schwarber, a couple of home runs in the Field of Dreams game. That was pretty cool, hitting it into the cornfields. But I'm actually gonna go back to the Hawaii Sports Hall of Fame, and specifically the plan here to include the Hawaii Sports Hall of Fame and a physical museum in the plans for the new Aloha Stadium project. So this is something that they're looking for a little bit of extra help in funding wise. So if you do find it in your heart to donate to the Hawaii Sports Hall of Fame, I think that would be a really, really cool feature when this new Aloha Stadium opens, to have a physical Hall of Fame to walk through to celebrate all of these legendary sports figures in Hawaii history.
2: Yeah, I couldn't agree more. What a great thing to do is get ready to walk into that new stadium to see all the people that have been recognized. It's a real deep dive into the history of sports in Hawaii. And so, yeah, that totally makes sense.
0: All right. Well, I think we're both going to the same place here for our worst. It is Hurricane Lala. Lala has fast approached the islands, and they are expecting it to really impact Hawaii Island, especially on that east side and Hilo. So we want to send our absolute prayers and best wishes to all of those people that are in the path here of this storm, and hope that whatever impacts it does have, it is minimal, and that this thing dissipates as quickly as possible. We are likely to be affected by it even here on Oahu and some of the other islands as it passes, hopefully south of the state, but it is such an expansive storm, it's going to be felt.
2: Yeah, just hoping it passes south of the Big Island. It's going to be real close there, but just wishing everyone the best. Stay safe, be smart, and hopefully we can get through this thing.
0: Yeah, and we'll see how it impacts some of the events here this weekend, but that's secondary. Let's just make sure that we take the necessary precautions. Artie Wilson coming up next, folks. Have a good weekend.
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0: Aloha and welcome to the show. Happy Friday to everyone. And I hope like you or like me, you're out getting prepared. Rather be safe than sorry. I don't want people to over stress, but this storm, I have lived in Hawaii through Iniki and Eva, and we're not going to get hit with the direct hit, but just being in the sphere of how wide this storm is, we want to be careful, and I'd rather people be careful than not. Whatever plans you have on Saturday and Sunday, put an asterisk by those plans, because if it comes and becomes an issue, you might not want to get out on the road. And if you have to go on the road, you want to be extremely careful and remember which direction you're going and where you're going, and try and avoid areas that there might be landslides and rock slides and areas if a lot of rain comes. It's something just to be cognizant and aware of, and that would be my recommendation to all of you. I am going to heed that. I have decided to take a number of the for sale signs that I put up for clients and for listings down, because I don't want to have things airborne and cause issues and problems for other people because of a real estate sign blowing off of the post and injuring someone and or damaging someone's property. So something that you just have to do. In any event, wishing you the best for this weekend and hoping for the best. It's a little disappointing because UH was about to kick off their 2026-27 sports season with a lot of new things going to happen. And a lot of things have been kind of postponed because of the weather. It's unfortunate, but it's a reality. And that's something we can't control. I mean, as much as we would like to wish it away, we can't control it. But let's just pray that it's minimum impact on our lifestyle and our islands. Hopefully people on the Big Island, especially, and that's where my mother-in-law is, hopefully people on the Big Island are buckling in and going to be safe. It appears that they're going to get the brunt of this storm, and let's just hope that they are safe and it becomes less than more. Give us a call, 808-296-1500 is the number. We'll have a couple guests today to talk about the world of sports. It was interesting. Football kicked off and a number of preseason games. And as most people think, preseason games are just, it's like the appetizer for real football that's about to kick off when the season starts. But the reality is preseason is when some rookies, they make the team in preseason, or they blow it in preseason. I was sad to see the Tokyo Toe from Hawaii not have a great outing with a kickoff that went out of bounds and also a missed 38-yard field goal. You were hoping that he would have just tremendous success and that his story would continue. That does not bode real well for him, but you still hope he gets another shot at it and does something pretty special. So we'll see how that goes. We got a first caller of the show. Let's go to the phone lines. We've got my man, Sean. What's going on, Sean?
1: Hey, how's it going, Artie?
0: It's going great, man. Good to hear from you. How are you doing?
1: Well, I'm doing great. I listened to your show last week. I was fully entertained and informed. And, you know, the money's getting crazy, Artie, in the NBA.
0: Oh,
1: I mean,
0: ridiculous.
1: $12.5 billion for the Lakers.
0: Yeah, yeah. I mean, that's just, I mean, come on.
1: That's, and you know, they just set the record less than a year ago for $10 billion.
0: Yeah.
1: And I thought that was a little inflated.
0: What?
1: Yeah,
0: what a great investment. You buy something for $10 billion, you sell it for $12.5 billion.
1: Yeah. Yeah. I mean, Michael Jordan must be kicking himself for selling the Charlotte Hornets too soon.
0: Yeah, no question.
1: And then he walked away. Yeah, he walked away with $2 billion too. So it's not like he's poor to begin with. So
0: yeah,
1: he wanted to get out. And I tell you what team I'm a little concerned about, Artie, is the Portland Trailblazers.
0: Yeah, I think the Portland Trailblazers are in trouble.
1: Yeah.
0: I think that's a team that I thought it was starting to show some signs of recovery and rebuild, but I'm not sure what they're doing. I'm not sure what the game plan is with that franchise right now.
1: Well, you know what kind of surprised me was I had heard that there was a bid put in by Phil Knight that he wanted to buy the team, and the council and the city rejected the bid. And I thought, like, why? That, you know, the only thing I can think of is the rivalry between Eugene and Portland, which, I mean, come on, you're in the same state. You got to get along somehow,
0: yeah,
1: right?
0: I didn't even hear that Phil Knight was trying to buy the team. I will effort to get some of my friends who are still connected politically in Portland. I got to find more information about that because I had never heard that.
1: Yeah, I heard it, and the person I talked to is very informed. He's lived in Oregon for almost 30 years, and he's told me that it's, expansion and the politics and, you know, of course, the tree huggers and everybody around has got something to say. And I go, oh, that's not unusual for this time and age with social media and everything else. Everybody has something to say.
0: Yeah, well, the Blazers, I'm not sure if the roster that they have put together, it's going to be a challenge for whoever is in the coaching chair and whoever is running around trying to pull things together. Because Jeff Van Gundy, I mean, it's going to be a challenge.
1: Yeah, I was surprised they let Trey go. They let him just walk away.
0: Yeah.
1: They didn't get anything for him.
0: Yeah,
1: I'm just stunned by that. You know.
0: Yeah, it's an interesting time. I mean, we won't even get into basketball as much as we will in probably a month. But there's a lot of things that have happened in this off season. I'm sitting there going, is Oklahoma City going to look like the same Oklahoma City team without Dirk? Because I think he was a real important part of that franchise because of his defensive pressure.
1: And I'm not so much worried about Oklahoma City, Artie. I think a lot of it was costs and contracts and the emergence of Wallace and A.J. Mitchell.
0: Yeah, but A.J. Mitchell, those guys don't play defense
1: No, absolutely.
0: Yeah.
1: But I think because of the other Williams
0: coming back,
1: and his playing as well as J-Dub, right, coming back from injury, and then you know their new draft pick. I mean, Adea Mara is starting. That their backcourt is going to be amazingly tall. And they could probably now what they should do is put a day in the middle and then, move the strong side to, what's his name? It's eluding me, but I could see his face and stuff. The veteran, not Chet Holmgren, but the other guy.
0: Hardenstein.
1: Hardenstein, yes.
0: Yeah.
1: Put him on the strong side because I thought he had a really good postseason. And of course, you know, Chet Holmgren was very disappointing, especially in the finals.
0: Yem, Chet has got to. This is a prove me year for Chet because there was a lot of hype about him and he had played well and he was. You know, doing this, that, and the other. Well, from a guy standpoint, I'm talking about guys who ball. There's a bunch of guys right now are saying, okay, Chet, prove it now because we'll give you a pass for one bad postseason. But now he's got to go out there. He's got to play with a little more dog. And if he doesn't, he will be the guy that they always say will be the weak link when it comes to postseason.
1: Yeah, but you know, Artie, he got paid.
0: No, he got paid. I'm not saying, hey, that puts a bullseye on him even more. when you get paid and you don't perform, you get the there's other players who will bust his butt who resent him if he doesn't come out and compete. So he's going to have to really compete this year. I just think that from a locker room standpoint and a respect within the walls and on the court. I mean, there are NBA guys who want to make it, who basically are now saying, "Man, we can play with him. We can punk him. Let's see how Chet comes out this year." This is to me a big year for him.
1: He does well with everybody else except San Antonio. That's the only thing that's bad about it is you look at his stats. He's a triple double guy, and yet speaking of triple double guy, it's sad to see Westbrook retire. But I guess after 18 years, and it amazes me because he came in after LeBron and he's going out before LeBron.
0: Yeah,
1: that just amazes me.
0: Yeah, and Russ is still in shape. He just his game, because he's such a turnover guy, I think people were afraid of it. They're afraid of him. He's volatile. He's still got a lot of heart. He'll play hard, but he just turned the ball over so much. And right now, people didn't want to take a chance on him. And I think he didn't want to have to go and try and recreate himself one other place. 18 years is a long time to play in the NBA.
1: Yeah, but I mean, and he's a Hall of Famer.
0: Yeah,
1: I mean, no question.
0: Yeah, yeah.
1: He's going in, I tell you, one guy people are afraid of is Jonathan Kuminga. I was shocked when Atlanta let him go because I thought he had proven himself. It's got to be a locker room thing. There's got to be something that's following this guy.
0: Yeah, there's something that the public doesn't know about him that makes people afraid of him or they don't want to deal with him. And I'm not sure what it is. Again, that's one of those internal things that only players will know. But there's something, and the other thing that's kind of interesting in regards to him, you don't hear other players standing up for him saying, "Man, we need Jonathan. He's my guy. He's my man." You don't hear one person come out. I haven't heard one person come out and say, "Man, I don't know what they're doing with Jonathan, man. He's my guy. He's my man." Something is not right. In the fact that no peer, no teammate, no guy that has been with you is coming out to rave about what a good man you are, a good teammate you are, a good person, a good man. Something's not right with that.
1: Yeah, I absolutely agree, Artie.
0: Yeah.
1: And by the way, how's UH doing on their road trip?
0: You know, I haven't heard anything about their Australian trip. I'm going to try an effort to get a little information. I know it's over, it ends today or it ended yesterday. I don't think they were playing the greatest competition, but I just think going on the road for an off-season trip gives them the benefit of travel together for a new team. Also, they get to play other people, and you get to see some combinations against new competition. It's a benefit. I'm anxious to hear how it went. I'm anxious to see if they played against really any good competition, and I'm anxious to see if they blended well together because they're a brand new team with the exception of two guys. It's going to be like a new recipe to see if that results can be similar to what it was last year.
1: Well, I just hope they all stay healthy and avoid costly injuries that.
0: Yep.
1: Affects the team. That's the only thing. I think all professional sports and collegiate sports, injuries play a huge factor in the game.
0: Oh, it always has. It always has, and even more so now. Yep.
1: Yep. Yep. And especially with everything that comes to it and with the kind of money that's flowing around. It's even more costly.
0: Yeah, it becomes the investment you make in a player. If they go down with a hamstring or an ACL or Achilles or something to that effect, that turns into a tough investment because you can't recover that money. All right, Sean, I got to take my first break,
1: Artie.
0: Man. Good to hear from you. Have
1: Thank
0: a great.
1: You so much,
0: be
1: man.
0: Safe this weekend.
1: You too. Take care.
0: All right, we'll take our first break with On Point. We'll be back with more right after this.
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0: All right, welcome back to the show. Let's go out to the phone lines, talk to a guy who understands what's happening up at the University of Hawaii as well as anyone from the Star Advertiser.

0: while the storm is coming, so it stays clean.
1: That's what always happens, right? You get your car cleaned, and then the rain comes.
0: Yep. But if it's a clean car, even with rain, it's still okay as long as you have a ceramic coating on it. Now, you have a coating, the water goes off. If you don't, you get water spots, and you better get out there quick.
1: I'm not a ceramic type of guy. I eat off paper plates, right?
0: Steven, never. You don't eat off paper plates, man. That's always got to be glass. China. How you doing, buddy? How you doing?
1: All righty, just getting ready for a little bit of rain and the football practice. Today's what U.S. football calls Fast Friday, so they go pretty quick. They just go through some stuff, and they kind of go through a little dress rehearsal of what they're going to do for tomorrow, because they're going to have a scrimmage tomorrow, and they're going to have an early scrimmage because they expect the big rain to come.
0: Yeah, what time? They're going to scrimmage like in 8 o'clock in the morning, 9 o'clock in the morning?
1: Yeah, it's like around 8:30 tomorrow morning, and today they're going to go around 10:30. They go for about an hour today, and they always end every Fast Friday practice with I think it's a five-pass series, and you go to the end zone, everybody celebrates, and hopefully the receiver catches the ball in the end zone on the fifth play, or else it's not good.
0: Yeah,
1: he gets mad.
0: Yeah, that's
1: it doesn't look like he gets mad. Timmy gets mad.
0: Yeah, that's a build up to the very end. You better catch that sucker.
1: Hey.
0: Yeah.
1: Like missing a senior night. Yeah, don't miss your senior night dunk either, right?
0: Yeah, and that's it. That's it. Hit the back of the rim, back rim, and pull a hammy. You don't want to do that.
1: Well, if you miss the dunk, then you pretend you pull a hammy. That's
0: there you go.
1: Quarterback.
0: There
1: right?
0: you go. There you go.
1: You get beat. You grab your hammy.
0: Yep. Well, the football team they are about to kick it off, and they are preparing. Your assessment thus far, as you've been up there probably as much as anyone that's not a coach, the mental part, I think the emotional part, I think all those parts are really well. Physically, you feel like they're ready to get after it?
1: I think so. And I think back in the old days, people used to use training camp to get in shape. The way things go nowadays, especially since they're being paid, is the players are in shape during off-season workouts. They can do it under supervision of conditioning coaches, and also they work out on their own. And they come into camp in really good shape and just ready to compete. And then just a matter of sort of learning the plays and or refining the plays. So I think physically they feel very confident, and it all just depends on the health of Mike Alejandro. He's a tremendous quarterback, a very special guy, but they have to keep him healthy. And in doing so, their line is pretty huge this year, but they just try to protect it because as Micah goes, the team goes, because I think there's a little drop-off after that.
0: Yeah, that's critically important. I was talking with someone, and I might have mentioned it last week, when I watched the series about the black quarterback. And Warren Moon, I remember talking with Warren when I was trying to help him with some investments here. A couple of his offensive linemen were here in the Pro Bowl with him. And sitting there at one of the clubs, we were talking. And I remember those offensive linemen saying, they don't let Warren get touched. And they were big, big, tough dudes. And they just basically said, we don't allow Warren to get touched. That was kind of their mindset. And I'm hopeful that the offensive linemen have that same attitude and that same thought process with Micah.
1: Well, and they do. And Micah helps that along, too, because Micah feeds his linemen. He will take the linemen out to eat all the time, and he picks up the bill. And he just wants to first bond them, second thank them, and also, hey, it's good to pay a little protection money every now and then.
0: Absolutely. That's critically important. And you know what the thing is? The offensive line, they have to love the QB. I mean, they have to absolutely love him and respect him, because if they don't, if there's a rift with somebody on the offensive line, oh, I slipped, I missed the block, and the QB can get blown up. And that's the last thing Hawaii needs this season, is to have Micah go down early.
1: Right, and they do respect him for his toughness, too, because that showed last year's Stanford game where he came back and led the winning drive, hobbling on one leg. And he basically played with, I think, small fractures in his right ankle all of last year. For the White Bowl, he didn't even practice. He just was there, took mental reps, and it was the treatment.

0: So he's a tough kid, and he's and now that he's healthy and he's running well, he's now become a dual threat because he's very good at running. He's very tough to catch.
1: So you're optimistic. Let me just ask you this. You're optimistic about UH football for this season.
0: Right, but I think he needs you there because he's got to learn how to slide. He's got to slide better.
1: Oh, I can help him with sliding.
0: You're a baseball player. Yeah. You know about hitting and you know about sliding, right?
1: Yep, and they've got the sliding is critically important, and you need to know when to slide and to get down and save it for the next play.
0: Right.
1: Yep.
0: And hopefully when you're sliding, don't outstretch your hands either because, you don't want to step on it. Because,
1: absolutely. That's
0: Stanford
1: actually.
0: For smart as they are, maybe that's why they do it, but Stanford has a habit of stepping on players a lot.
1: Stanford, they probably have a class that is taught for the defensive linemen, the linebackers, for fracture, step on the little finger or something. I mean, it's a very, very high IQ.
0: Yeah, it's a very good medical school. We got to ask C-Mac if he'd share some of those secrets on what to do and not to do.
1: Yeah, absolutely. Absolutely. So your expectation football, positive. You feel like it's going to be a good year, providing Micah can stay upright and stay healthy. What about Wahine soccer?
0: I do like the fact that they got to play on their home field. And I just kind of wonder what happened where – you only find out maybe a week or 2 weeks ahead that
1: YPO
0: want to play Central Field is not available. I mean, and maybe playing on the clumpy field would have helped Hawaii, right?
1: You never know. I mean,
0: that team is a little bit crisp and everything. Maybe a few rocks here and there would kind of help them a little bit. But the one thing I noticed is everyone, particularly lawmakers and everything, always say, well, we don't want to help UH. UH is on its own. I'm going to tell you what's going to happen. They're going to get it going at their home field on campus, and all of a sudden you're going to see state tournaments being played there every door because everyone's going to want to play at UH. It's got great parking. It's convenient. And, of a sudden that will become all of state schools.
1: Well, Stephen, we have to become together for success because when – I've said this forever. When the University of Hawaii Athletics is successful, this entire community is successful. The restaurants do better. The bars do better. The retail merchants do better. Everybody benefits when UH has success and when their teams are successful. So for anybody that's not on board, shame on you because the UH is...
0: When they win, you get happier stories.
1: Oh.
0: You get happier stories. People buy newspapers. People buy newspapers, and, Stephen can afford a dinner every now and then.
1: Every so often, yeah. We got to keep Stephen employed, for sure. Wahine Volleyball, talk to me. How do you think Josh Walker is doing, and are you excited about what he's getting ready to put on the court?
0: I am excited because he went through the program, and he was just a guy who was just a phenomenal talent and everything, and he could always jump. He could always hit and things like that. But what he learned to do, especially when you're outside hitters, he learned how to pass. And that's you've been to volleyball matches, especially the men. But, yeah, I don't know how you can pass them. I don't know how anyone can pass a ball like that that's hit that hard and right in front of the net and everything. And he learned to do that. And the attention to detail, the work ethic, he's just a tremendous guy. First of all, he's a good guy.
1: Yeah.
0: He's a smart guy. He hired the right type of coaches, and he knows how to recruit. And people like Joshua Walker. He's Joshua now.
1: Yeah.
0: Joshua Walker. People love him. And I just think that he's going to do great things for the program. And he's also accepting the NIL factor of sports now. And I don't think that's easy for a lot of older coaches or stuff like that. Now, he's not old coach, but the previous coaches. I think it's just tough when now you have to play everybody. And you have to pay everybody. And I think that's not an easy thing for a lot of coaches to do, but he's embraced that. When he was at Baylor, he was the guy doing all the recruiting, and he knows this game, and he knows how, first of all, he knows how to treat people well, and he knows how to coach them.
1: So yeah, but it was
0: Stephen. A lot better, yes.
1: The deal with the NIL world, I mean, you've got to be able to network, and you've got to be able to recruit. And if you can't network and recruit and retain, you're in a world of trouble. If you are a guy who does not like to, and I call it sales, and it's not, you know, the used car kind of salesmanship. I'm saying you've got to be able to make a contact with players and their families and make a difference right away. And if you can, you have a chance to have success. If you can't, you'll complain about the NIL and this, that, and the other, and you won't make it. You better embrace the way things are right now, and you better have a personality. And I think Joshua is a guy who, the more you talk with him, the more you like him.
0: Oh, yeah. And the other thing, too, is he treats people like adults, and that's what you're finding in today's coaches, especially at UH. Remember the old days for football when they had to have their all-state, the dorm, or they went out to, I don't know, an army base or something?
1: Right.
0: Or they stayed at the dance studios, which is a little terrible because everyone's getting colds over there. But you stay in the dance studios. But you don't do that in training camp anymore. You go there. They treat you like adults. You get to go sleep wherever it is, whether it's your apartment or it's your parents' house or whatever. You get to go home. And they expect you to do your work and show up.
1: Yeah, and to be on time and be ready.
0: Yeah. Right, because, you know, they're still, I guess we call them kids. But you know what? You're in college. You're on your own. And you've got to be responsible. And that's one of the ways to teach you. You've got to be responsible. If you want to live the life outside of football, too, or sports, you can do that. But you have to be responsible, especially in the summer when there's no classes going on.
1: Yeah, absolutely. All right, we're talking about all the positives. Give me one area of concern you have for the university athletic department. Is there an area? It's money.
0: It's money, and they keep having all these different fundraisers, all these different things, different ways to attend and watch games with all these platinum levels or whatever. They're starting all these scholarships, but they need money. Basic bottom line is they need money, and there were five business leaders that came up with a pledge for a million each for over 5 years. It comes out to 1 million this year. It turns out, well, the football team has pledged $5 million to the player. $5 million that they need for all the NIL money for this year. And the $1 million that they collected in that big announcement, well, that only turns out to be a fifth of what they need.
1: And so they're trying to find four million more.
0: You know, that's like being a realtor. You know what that's like, where you start off every month at zero, and all like, hey, I've got to help.
1: You start off at zero. Yeah, you start off every year at zero. I totally understand that.
0: Yeah. So they get some nice donations. They're very happy. But hey, you know what happens? October's bills. What happens? November's bills.
1: Yeah.
0: Now, I'm sure the president. Now they have Manoa has a chancellor now, but the chancellor normally oversees the athletic department. I think it's the president, Wendy Hensel, is still going to be doing that. So I think if they need help, she'll probably bail them out and stuff like that. But the idea is the athletic program has to become self-sufficient. You're not getting legislative help. You got to start hitting the streets. You got to, you know, I don't know if you have to stop lemonade stands or whatever, but or blood donations, but you've got to raise money. And the clock keeps running. And I think that's the biggest thing, keeping up with this, because if Hawaii doesn't pay the players, somebody else will.
1: Yeah.
0: And the weird thing is, it's places like New Mexico and Grand Canyon that are going to pay players. Like, you know, well, you're not even competing against Power 4 teams. You're competing against New Mexico for players and money. That's crazy.
1: Yeah, so, well, there's something.
0: That's what they need to do, yeah.
1: Stephen, there's something to be said about the beauty and the specialness of Hawaii, but that only goes so far. You better find money, you better find sources, and you better replenish those sources. Something that they're working on, I know. I appreciate what they're doing. A lot of more work to do. A lot more work to do.
0: And they're feeding. But the good thing is they're feeding them, they're taking care of them. But you're right. I mean, sunshine and being able to wear shorts and classes is, what, you know,
1: it's
0: nice.
1: It's a whole lot easier than going to Laramie, Wyoming. That's all I'm saying.
0: This is true, but eventually if, you know, people want to get – now, I don't think you have to get crazy money. I don't think you have to pay off your parents' mortgage or anything, but you got to live a comfortable life if you're, you know, putting in this much effort. You can't get another job. This is your job, and, you know, I think just having a little spending money, I think that's fine because – I remember in college, I wanted a little spending money, so, yeah. You just need that college experience.
1: Well, we know, maybe we can have a Stephen Sy Society with the big money from the Stephen Sy Society.
0: That is, I think they need to go, and I understand what they're doing. You want to get the big donations, catch the big whale and everything, but sometimes you got to get the goldfish too, the little fish thing.
1: Yeah.
0: I think a lot of people want to help, but in this economy, I don't think they can necessarily donate money, but I think that there are other ways they can help. They can do other things to contribute or things like that. But and I think all those types of helps need to be. But I think the little person who now can watch, I guess, all the games without pay-per-view, that person has to be considered because it's a tough economy and it's not going to get easier. And I think if there's any way that people can give small amounts and still contribute, that's the way to go. Because I don't think you just need to keep hitting people with the big amounts. I don't think you need big events or stuff like that or golf tournaments. Sometimes smaller things can add up to a lot.
1: Absolutely.
0: And most important things, create a connection between the community.
1: Well, I would hope, and I think that this would be the case, that Matt Elliott and his staff understand that, they've got to go for the big whales and the big fish, but they appreciate and welcome anyone's support and help. If it's not monetary, if other ways that you can be a Rainbow Warrior fan and a member of the program, they welcome anybody to be involved and to help out, because one of the things that will make Hawaii different than other places is we have a community here that is can be all in, and once they're all in, this is the greatest place in the world to live, and that's why a lot of us who came here many, many years ago are still here. That's the message I'll end this with now, Stephen, because there's a reason we're all still here, and it has to do with the place called Hawaii. Appreciate you spending some time.
0: One last thing was you talked about gratitude, and I think they're starting to learn that. Thank people all the time. Small things, showing up for your game, thank them. I remember I went to this game at the Dallas, and when you leave the apparel store, they have a person says there says Jerry Jones thanks you. Jerry Jones thanks you, and I think that's what people want.
1: Yeah, it makes people feel good.
0: Yeah, you want to be appreciated.
1: Yeah, no question.
0: Season tickets like you forever. Say thank you.
1: Well, yes, some of us have paid for a long time season tickets, even though we're part of the media, we still buy stuff because that's a way of giving back. Anyway, Stephen, appreciate you. Appreciate you. Take care, buddy. Stephen Sy, the guy who writes about everything in the Advertiser for sports, especially for the university and other sporting events. Appreciate having him on. We're going to take a break and come back. We've got a special, special guest. That's a double special right after this.
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0: All right, welcome back to the show. Let's go to the phone lines and welcome in a guy who I think was a major difference in this community, in this state for a long time in the world of basketball, and a guy who just got acknowledged and inducted into the Hawaii Sports Hall of Fame, Tony Salido. What's up, Coach? How you doing?
1: Hey. All right, Art. How's it going?
0: It's going great, man. Congratulations. How outstanding is that to be acknowledged and to have a bunch of your former players and coaches and people around? That must have felt good last night.
1: Yeah, but I think the best part of it was you got to see a lot of old friends, and, you know, I really enjoyed that.
0: Yeah, it's outstanding. Well, congratulations. You've been here many, many years. You're a part of this community, did a lot of great things with basketball and sports. And to see some of your old players, did it just make your heart feel good to see that?
1: Well, you know, now that you mentioned it, you know, first of all, I'm not that tall anyway. I'm about 5'9". And when I got to see some of them, of course, they were grown up and big and, you know, a different time of their life. But it was probably one of the nicest times I'd spent many, many years, because they were all, I must have seen, I don't know, 20 or 30 of them. And then the other 20 and 30, you see our opponents that played against you. And, you know, so it was pretty exciting.
0: That's very, very cool. I remember many a day sitting down with you talking basketball, and it was always a pleasure to do that. We had some many good runs in the summer league when you were a part of the summer league and watching it and organizing it. And you came to every summer league event, every summer league game to watch it. And it was always, for me, it was always a pleasure to talk basketball with you because you had a certain perspective of the game. Has the game changed now? Do you still like the game as much as you once did?
1: Yes, I did, and yes, I do. And, you know, last night I thought, before then I thought for a very long time about what to say about things. And, you know, I think it's terrific that there were a lot of coaches and everything. But what I thought when I first came here years and years and years ago, I didn't want to talk about that. The situation started then when I was in the Army and got out and stayed here, and it's still the same today as it was then. You're only as good as your talent. I don't care if you think you're the best coach in the world. I don't care if you think you're the most knowledgeable coach in the year. It doesn't mean a darn thing unless you can get those players to do what they're supposed to do. And they have so much talent today. It's easy for you and I, I'm sure, to watch television, see these guys play basketball and go, my goodness, the game keeps improving every week, every month, every year.
0: Yeah, yeah. No, physically what some of these guys can do, it's mind-blowing. I mean, you see guys run, jump, do things that you're like, this is unbelievable. Do you think that they understand the game of basketball as well as some of the old school guys did?
1: I do. I think they do. I think people, you know, even if you were a mechanic or you were a pilot, flew a plane or, you know, had a relationship with a friend, male or female, I think the whole world, I was a sociology major, even when I went to graduate school, I took it up too. The whole world has changed and people seem to be, you know, much more, not intelligent, but much more easier to get along with than they used to be. Because back earlier, it was a much different situation. But today, you know, I think you can go anywhere, see anybody, and do anything and have a great time and, of course, learn from whatever you get a chance to do.
0: Would you like to be coaching? Would you like to be a 35-year-old head coach right now with all the NIL and everything that's happening? Would you embrace that and say, yeah, let's get it on?
1: Well, to give you an answer about that, I don't think today I would be as anxious to coach as I was 40 years ago, 50 years ago.
0: Interesting.
1: Long time ago. I thought I knew more than the players that I was coaching. I don't know if you know more than the players that are coaching today. These guys are good. I mean, then the difference is they start getting great coaching and, you know, great facilities early when they're in junior high school.
0: Yeah, yeah.
1: You know, it's unbelievable. And then when you go watch a college, a high school team, you think, my goodness, them guys could play in the college. And then when you go watch a college team, you go, wow, some of those guys could play in the pros. And that's exactly the truth. And the guys playing in the pros, many, many more pro players today than there were a long time ago.
0: Yeah.
1: Many, many more. They're very talented and very skilled and much more intelligent about the game of basketball. You don't see the same things that, I don't know how old you are, but I'm old. And, you know, we would say, let's play with the best guy in the world because if we get him on our team, we'll win all our games. So that's not the way it goes now because they say, hey, let's get about 7 or 8 or 9 guys. They're the best players
0: in
1: the world.
0: Yeah.
1: Let's play with them, you know, and we'll win a lot of games. That's right. That's the truth.
0: Yep, yep. No question about it. Is there a player in the NBA right now that you look at and you just go, if I could start a team with this guy, this would be the guy I would want to start my team with. Is there a player in the NBA?
1: Yes, I think there are. And there's about, I don't know how many teams there are.
0: 32.
1: I forgot to count.
0: Yeah.
1: 32 teams. And it's the 32 teams that have the best big men. Because when I was playing basketball, when I was playing in high school and college, if you were 6'5", you were a big guy.
0: Yeah.
1: Today, if you're 6'5", you're a guard.
0: Yeah.
1: And the centers are 7'1", 7'2", 6'11", and they are just as coordinated, just as fast, just as physical, just as built, just as well, and tougher than heck.
0: Yeah.
1: And so it's a completely different game. When I was a college coach, if you couldn't recruit a big man, that was called losing because he better be good because he's going to anchor your team, and the teams with the best big men usually won the tournaments and everything.
0: I remember when you were coaching at HPU, we used to always be amazed that you were always able to find former D1 guys that wanted to come here and play with you. You did NIL before NIL, didn't you?
1: Well, you know, I think that was just the way I thought, as being a former basketball player and a former athlete, even in baseball or football. If you're small, like I was 5'10", 160 pounds, I was a midget. If you're small, yeah, I mean, that's wonderful, but there are guys now, 6'6", 6'7", 6'8", 6'9", 6'10", that can do the exact same thing I do, run just as fast as I did, faster than anybody else you've ever seen, and still play good ball. So, I mean, the times have changed. The athletes start becoming athletes much younger, and they get a lot better coaching, and the schools have a lot better facilities. And, of course, naturally, the players come out and people play. If you took a consensus of the athletic games on television, baseball, basketball, football, tennis, whatever you want, those guys are so good, you and I would pay to go watch them play.
0: Yeah, that's true. That's true. I mean, it's pretty incredible.
1: 50 years ago, you'd say, let's go to basketball game. They go, what are you, crazy? It costs $2 to get in. Okay,
0: yeah.
1: We won't go.
0: Yeah. I sit there and reflect when I realized you had been inducted into the Hawaii Sports Hall of Fame, and I thought that was just a great acknowledgement. But I reflect on your rise even with Marino and the fact that, you know, you guys used to practice out on the blacktop and that was old school basketball out on the, I mean, what was it, the Freeway 5, where you guys practice out there all the time outside, and you always had teams that played with a little nasty to them, which I always appreciated. You have to sit back sometimes and just go, wow, we had some fun.
1: We did, you know, because I think a lot of people don't understand. We demanded, well, I did anyway, and I'm sure my coaches did because we all stuck together all the time. We demanded that they play hard and they play smart. And as a consequence, the type of kids we wanted, believe me when I tell you, all right, I mean, I watched them when they were in the 7th grade, 8th grade, 6th grade, 9th grade, and I said, that kid is good. I don't care what they think. You know, he only had 9, 10 points. He's a good, tough player. And I think we had a whole bunch of those kind of guys, because the big guys would go to Spokane, Iolani, the same schools, because they wanted to get a basketball scholarship in college, and that's rightfully so. But, you know, the smaller kids that were, you know, 6'1", 6'2", they were the toughest kids, and it was a terrific honor to coach them, and I really enjoyed it.
0: Yeah, well, I remember when we used to have that, the summer league was really pretty competitive. I always wanted to make sure I talked with you before I went to do my draft, because you always would give me a lead or two about somebody who may be flying under the radar, but they could play. And that, it was like, if I got a tip from Tony Salido, I was drafting that player. It didn't even matter if I didn't even know him. I may not have known anything but his name, but if Tony said, man, you need to pick this guy up, I don't know if I ever told you this, I always drafted whoever you gave me a lead on, because you always gave me the right lead.
1: Well, I appreciate that. And, you know, I just think that, you know, I love basketball, and I love a guy 7'2", which I've coached, and they were terrific. However, there are a great number, a staggering number of 6'7", 6'8", 6'6", 6'5", guys that are absolutely dangerous. They're so good.
0: Yeah.
1: They're quick. They can jump. They can run. And I think that the different ethnic groups today are way more accepted than they were 50 years ago.
0: No question.
1: 60 years ago. Today, they can go anywhere they want at any time. Before, it wasn't like that, because they didn't play in the South. They didn't play some Midwest teams. Today, they play anywhere they want. Europe, I don't care where it is. If the plane can fly there, they can play there. So, I mean, it's a great opportunity. And what it has done for coaches, I'm sure, is expand the area they select some players to go to their school, high school or college.
0: Yeah. Well, the world of sports is still the greatest world, and basketball and baseball, two sports that I love as much as you love them, are two great sports. Tony, I appreciate you spending some time with us. You're about to hit the big 9-0, aren't you?
1: In about a month.
0: Okay, and you're out. You still out run walking. I won't say you're out running. You're still taking those walks and taking care of yourself.
1: As a matter of fact, I'm here right now. I come to the shopping center at in the morning about 8:30, and I walk till 12.
0: Good for you. Good for you, man.
1: I wouldn't say it's walking now. I stroll a little bit.
0: Well, that's
1: a lot slower,
0: you know, back in
1: a lot more often.
0: Hey, coach, back in the day, that's the cool walk. You know, when you do a little stroll, you got the little cool walk going on.
1: Yes, that's real. You're absolutely right.
0: There you go.
1: And I sit down a lot, so I have a great time.
0: All right. Well, man, congratulations. Thank you for being part of this show this morning. And congratulations once again on the Hawaii Sports Hall of Fame. Well deserved. And, go ahead and enjoy your stroll, and we'll be in touch with you. I'm going to have you on later on, and we'll talk some sports, HPU basketball, Chaminade basketball, and UH basketball later on.
1: All right. Thanks a lot.
0: All right. Appreciate it. Tony Salido, a really good guy and a great basketball coach, and about to hit that magic 9-0. How cool is that? And still going out taking his walks. Outstanding. If you get to see him in the mall, congratulate him. He's inducted. He's a Hawaii Sports Hall of Famer. We'll be back with more On Point right after this.
2: Hey, this is Rich Eisen. Coming up on Friday, a What's More Likely Friday. Is Aaron Donald back yet? What happened in the preseason on Thursday night? What's going to happen this upcoming weekend? That's Friday's Rich Eisen Show on ESPN Honolulu.
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0: All right, welcome back to the show. Enjoyed talking with Coach Salido. Also enjoyed having Stephen Sy on the show earlier today. Two guys that love sports, and Steven's still covering with the Star Advertiser and does a nice job in covering the University of Hawaii, especially, and Coach Salido, again, a guy that I love talking basketball with and love talking about different players with. My kind of coach, my kind of guy, because he wanted you to play with a little heart and with a little toughness, and sometimes it wasn't about just the X's and O's. It was more about having the want to. And Coach Salido understood that. Always gave me great tips about who to draft on the summer league when I was out there trying to put together my team with the Electricians Hawaii. I always valued his input and his thought about different players, especially some of the guys who didn't have the big names. He would tell me this little guy could play. And he will play for you, Artie. You'll love him. And I always picked his guys. Always fun talking with Coach Salido. So it's pretty cool. Congratulations to the other people who were inducted into the Sports Hall of Fame as well. Looking forward to the sports world, the sports season. I'm hoping that this weekend we don't get hit too bad and that they can get some things off. I'm a little concerned with Hawaii News Now and K5 and their production opportunities with the Wahine soccer match that's going to happen on Sunday. I hope it's not too windy because the crew, which is an incredible crew that used to be with Spectrum, and a bunch of the same guys are doing the camera work and they are incredible. But even as good as they are, you gotta have the facilities ready for production, and winds that are 35 or 45 miles an hour can be really pretty tricky. So we want to wish everybody safety and hope that the production can go off real well. And if it can't, there'll be another day. So I think that's something that they have to be aware of. Hoping that all the sports teams for the university, especially the ones about to kick off in the soccer and the Wahine volleyball and soon to be the men's football, start the season off the way they ended last year with wins and success. I know the ladies had a great match yesterday against a nationally ranked team and competed well. I am not a huge soccer fan, but I'm starting to become one as I get more and more into it. Wish them the nothing but the absolute best. To everybody in Hawaii, be safe this weekend. Be safe this weekend. Don't take chances. Live to fight another day. Be safe. Take care of yourselves. Be patient, because on the roads it's going to get a little crazy. Have a great weekend, Hawaii, and I wish you nothing but the best. We'll see you next week.
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13: 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Coming up, Steelers Radio Network host Jerry Dulac. Oregon head coach Dan Lanning. And now, it's Rich Eisen.
2: Number two of the Rich Eisen Show is on the air. A fresh set of football games tonight on NFL Network, headlined by the Jets and the Bucks. I'll be sitting there with Michael Robinson, and I believe Gerald McCoy is going to join us since the Bucks are involved.
19: Nice.
2: Got to fly him in, chit-chat about his team. Last night, two games kicked off by the Steelers and the Packers as Mike McCarthy's first time in Acrisure as the head coach of the Steelers goes down, and it's the Packers, and Rodgers isn't playing, but he's there having a nice reunion. Mason Rudolph starts. Will Howard gets a couple of cups of coffee, including a nice two-minute drill before the end of the half that resulted in a score. And then Drew Aller, the kid from Penn State, had a heck of a night. You know, you could sit here and say who it was against. Doesn't matter. He looked really really good. Three touchdowns, two in the air, one on the ground. How this to say afterwards?
20: Yeah, I mean, I think it's a huge confidence boost. But I think, you know, I came into the game confident just because of the preparation and everything that has gone on the last 2 weeks down in Latrobe. And then, again, Coach McCarthy and the whole offensive staff putting together a really concise game plan. And, again, just calling stuff that they know I'm comfortable with and just allowing us to go out and play fast. So I feel like they did a great job of putting me in a position to go out and be successful.
2: I mean, and that's what it is. Confidence for a kid is powerful. Certainly when the kid had his college career go the way it went and the way it ended,
16: if you will mean, if I might, down a road. Should I say it that way?
18: Down
16: a road.
18: Down there in that.
16: Got it. Jerry Dulac joins us right here back on the Rich Eisen Show, Steelers Radio Network host and longtime chronicler of the exploits of this franchise. Good to see you, Jerry. How are you?
19: Rich, I am well, my friend. I hope you are too. One preseason game out of the way. I'm ready for the regular season. That's all I need to say.
16: I bet. What do we glean from the kids being all right at the quarterback spots last night? What's your takeaway?
19: I think it's a big testament to Mike McCarthy. You know, you knew it was going to be different this year, and none of this is any slight to Mike Tomlin. He's a different type of coach. He's defensive oriented. This is a guy who's not only a proven offensive play caller, but he's also, a quarterback developer, the quarterback whisperer, if you will. So it's not surprising to see immediate results. And look, you're talking to a guy who takes everything that happens in the preseason with a grain of salt. I always understand what it's about. The other team isn't prepping like they would for the regular season. So I never get, too excited or go overboard on anything that happens in the preseason. But for the first step, regardless, it was pretty impressive for Will Howard to run that 2-minute drive. You know, the people here have been waiting to see Will Howard since they drafted him. They thought he was the savior. Kind of hard to say that or think that about a 6th-round pick. Of course, he never got a chance last year because he injured his throwing hand right before the first preseason game, so he never played it down. And, man, if it was possible to upstage the debut of Will Howard, Drew Aller kind of did that with the way he played. 10-13, near perfect passer rating, produces 3 touchdowns on 3 drives, and, you know, even gets to take the knee, the victory formation in his first game. So, pretty good start all the way around, regardless preseason or not.
16: No, I understand, and because this is the only time, if it all works out, obviously, in the regular season, that we're going to see both these quarterbacks. And I'll get to Rodgers in a second, because the starting quarterback has already said he's done after this year. So the Steelers have to make evaluations, and the only times you're going to see them, meaning Aller and Howard with live action, is Thursday night and the next 2 preseason weeks. So how does the evaluation go, best you can tell, from here on out about 2027 and beyond for Mike McCarthy? Jerry?
19: Well, Rich, to your point, yes, Aaron Rodgers is going to retire after the year. Mason Rudolph's a free agent. Now, I would expect them to re-sign him. Mason likes it here. He always has. He certainly loves playing with for Mike McCarthy. So if they want to bring him back, they will. But this is why I think, Rich, they are going to keep 4 quarterbacks. I think it's going to be an organizational decision. 3 games is probably not enough time to decide when you have 2 young guys. The last thing this team wants to do is continue that revolving door at quarterback, and that's to bring in another veteran quarterback to be the starter. They do not want to do that. And so I don't think they want, after 3 games, to make a decision between those 2 guys. But also, you look at the way they've operated the last 3 years, bringing in a bunch of 30-somethings to try and put this team over the top. That includes hiring a 60-something head coach. So they don't want to move on from Mason Rudolph either. So I think they are leaning right now toward keeping 4. We'll see how it goes. But like I said, I think it's going to be an organizational decision, understanding that you have 2 guys. Maybe they are the franchise, the future signal caller. Maybe they're not. But I don't think they want to make that decision when they have 2 guys who they kind of like in just a 3-game preseason span.
16: Jerry Dulac here on the Rich Eisen Show. So I'll ask you the question I asked Mike, Rob, and Maurice Jones-Drew last night. You may have more insight since you're around the team, you know, boots on the ground there. What's the conversation that McCarthy and Aaron Rodgers had in, you know, March, April, May, June, about the comfort level that they used to have when he was a 24-to-35-year-old quarterback to him being a 42, soon to be 43-year-old quarterback in this system with these new kids coming in? that made him comfortable to say, yeah, let's do this one more time? Jerry, what do you got for me there?
19: Well, I think part of it, that what made him comfortable was the fact that when they hired Mike McCarthy, you know, when Aaron had his exit meeting with Omar Khan after the year, he kind of somewhat jokingly or teasingly referred to the fact that, you know, when Mike Tomlin stepped down, that Mike McCarthy's out there. And so when they brought him back, when they hired, Mike McCarthy, I think that heightened Aaron Rodgers' desire to come back, not to mention the fact that after two sour seasons in New York, this was entirely different. He came back. He was coming back off a season in which they won a division title, which they won 10 games. And so he had a much more positive feeling about wanting to play again, unlike the way he felt prior to last season. So I think there's a great comfort factor between the two. I will say there has not been one slippage whatsoever in Aaron Rodgers' ability to throw the football. He looks the same as he did last year. Rich, this is a guy, he never misses a practice. He doesn't want to miss a practice. And so he's out there every day. And I think, you know, Aaron, I don't think Aaron works, you know, every day with these two young quarterbacks. They can't speak highly enough of what he does for those two guys. And they really like him, and he is very comfortable trying to help develop these guys.
16: Well, listen, man, it'll be fascinating to see Rodgers with this offense. And by that, I mean, listen, we didn't see Pittman last night. We didn't see DK Metcalf last night. We did see Bernard, though. And I saw that kid. I'm like, Rodgers will know exactly what to do with him. And that, you know, some of his plays last night made me go, okay. Now, Wiegen comes in, and I don't know if he's going to get much run, you know, in the offense, but you got they're faster. Now, Pittman can also make them bigger, but they got faster. Dowdle can be very physical, too, with Warren. How explosive can this offense be with Rodgers, do you think, Jerry?
19: Well, Rich, I don't think there's any question they are more explosive. And when you bring in Michael Pittman and then you draft Jeremy Bernard, you know, they're hoping that what they have seen in camp from Roman Wilson, now he was quiet last night, that for now he can be the third guy. But I don't think there's any question in a matter of time Jeremy Bernard will be that third guy. They bring in Rico Dowdle, and it seems odd to say that is an improvement over what they had last season, when last season Kenny Gainwell was their team MVP. But I think from a running game standpoint, Rico Dowdle makes them a better offense as well. And so when you look at the depth at wide receiver now, all of a sudden, which they didn't have last year, you look at a running game which should be improved from over last year. And so they have a pretty good offensive line, but I don't think there's any question. And, you know, you saw Robert Tonyan last night, yeah. Rich. You know, he had big seasons with Aaron in Green Bay. And he put up big numbers, you know, as a backup tight end. And you saw him last night, you know, with four catches, 61 yards. And Aaron Rodgers was even saying before the game, a couple days earlier, how much that how good Tonyan has looked and how much he likes him. And, of course, is very comfortable with him. So I'm not going to sit here and say, you know, he's going to be their top tight end, top pass-catching tight end. He won't be. But you look at what they have done with this offense. I don't think there's any question with Mike McCarthy, it's going to be much more explosive than what we saw last year.
16: Well, Tonyan's the one who caught what looked like a touchdown from Will Howard until replay said he was down at like the thumbnail yard line. You know, he just adds depth to that position. You got the Wagon and Darnell, right? And you got Freiermuth. Just adds depth to that position that Rodgers loves to exploit, the tight end. We all know that. And then, you know, wouldn't it be fascinating if Ihanechor is significant as an upgrade on the line, and Bernard is, you know, one of the rookies of the year offensively, when they almost had Lemon, but the Eagles jumped the line, right? Like, wouldn't that be interesting if that plays out for the Steelers this season? Jerry.
19: You know, two things, Rich. Max Ihanechor has looked so good in camp, and it's only a matter of time. Look, you know, as Tom Donahoe once said, they didn't bring him in to lead the band at halftime. And as good as he has looked, he will eventually be that right tackle. You know, he's out right now. It's not a serious injury. Hasn't practiced, but he's been out on the field in uniform. So it's not, you know, it's not like he needs to work in the training room every day. He should be back shortly. You know, when you look at having him and then, you know, with Bernard, if he can be anything close to what they thought Mekhi Lemon would be, which right. is the guy they wanted to take in the draft, then all of a sudden it makes that Max Ehanachor pick look even better. So, you know, those, you know, that combo of guys, they can be, you know, they can have some, have a nice impact on this offense this year. But boy, Ehanachor looks really good. And it's only going to be, it's like I said, Rich, only a short matter of time before he's in.
16: And defensively with Patrick Graham now, the DC, how different is this going to be now, Jerry?
19: Rich, I think the key is going to be how they play in the back end. I will tell you this, speaking about their depth, their cornerback depth right now, the position itself is as good and as deep as I have seen it in a long, long time. Yeah, Joey Porter hasn't been out there. Neither has Jalen Ramsey. They're both on the PUP list. But Asante Samuel, I've been told, is the MVP of training camp. And Dalen Everett, their third-round pick, has been the best rookie, not only in the spring, but at training camp as well. And so they go four deep, well, five deep, actually, if you count Brandon Echols. And we'll see how they use Jalen Ramsey, or at least how Patrick Graham uses him, whether as a safety or as a cornerback. So the back end of that defense, their front seven, let's face it, basically the same. They have the two young defensive linemen that they drafted last year. Boy, they really think Derek Harmon is going to take a step to even an elite level. He looks very good. And, you know, their front seven's unchanged. But I think the back end, even though it still has a lot of the same players, but you throw in Jamel Dean at that position, and they really like what they have in the back end, and I think that's going to be the key to Patrick Graham's defense.
16: And then just lastly for you, Jerry, listen, when McCarthy got hired, it was surprising because they didn't go like what the Rooney family has done the last half century with a young, defensive-minded, dynamic head coach that could be there for three decades if they choose, right, or two decades, right? But it seems like installing McCarthy – You're getting a guy who doesn't need to, you know, fumble for a light switch for his way of doing things, right? He comes culture already fully formed. And I'm wondering if that's even removed the question of, hey, what's it like without Tomlin in the building, Jerry, right? Am I onto something here, do you think, or no?
19: Yeah, absolutely, Rich. And I think it's the reason why they hired him. One, it goes in line with what they've been doing the last couple of years, bringing in these 30-something players, you know, because they feel they're one or two guys from taking that next step. And that's why they brought in McCarthy, you know, a guy who's a proven winner, of course, 167 career wins or whatever that number is, has a Super Bowl victory. And with two young quarterbacks, you know, like Will Howard and Drew Aller, and who's to say what might be added in the future. They feel they need to, again, build that position back to what they had, obviously, with Ben Roethlisberger, or at least attempt to. So I think bringing in Mike McCarthy, there's no question, Rich, we see him at training camp. Man, he has a plan. There's not a wasted minute or a wasted moment. He's very detailed. Everything is scripted with this guy. It's not a physical training camp like we're accustomed to seeing with Mike Tomlin, but boy, he tries to stress the guys mentally by playing fast, playing at a pace, and making sure these guys know what they're doing. And so it's a different approach, not saying one way's right and one way's wrong, but there's no question he knows what he wants to do, and he doesn't waste any time, implementing his approach.
16: Yeah, I mean, if you chose a younger guy who's never done it before from a different part of the world, you'd have to give him a tutorial on the Steelers' way of doing things and what it's like to be in Pittsburgh. And McCarthy doesn't need that tutorial. You know what I mean? He just comes in ready-made. Just go, you know, just add playbook, right? That's basically it. And I'm fascinated to see how it all plays out, really.
19: Rich, the only thing he hasn't done is he hasn't put a chair out in front of the dorm to save his parking spot.
16: Oh, really? Is that what Tomlin used to do?
19: That's a Pittsburgh thing, Rich.
16: Oh, sorry. Yeah. Is that why you're laughing over there?
1: Yeah.
19: Pittsburgh humor that nobody in the audience outside of Pittsburgh will get.
1: Oh, yeah, Jerry, when you shovel out the snow in front of your house, you got to make sure you keep that spot. So, yeah, lawn chair goes right there, and if the neighbors move it, oh, buddy.
19: That's exactly
16: all I
19: have.
16: All right. See, I'm not fluent in that.
1: Oh, yeah.
16: Thank you for telling me that. And TJ, you got it.
1: Of course.
16: Look at you. Mr. East Coast over there. Hey. All right, Jerry, good to see you, buddy.
19: Rich, always good chatting with you,
16: we'll do this again soon. We just caught up on the Steelers there. That's a deep Steelers chat for all you towel waving nuts out there.
1: Mm-hmm.
16: You see where I'm going? Like,
1: yeah.
16: I thought they would hire Jesse Minter. Because that's out of the mold of Cowher and Tomlin and no,

0: Isn't that interesting? The two choices that were made by the two franchises that bounced their longest tenured head coaches. Mm-hmm. One, the Ravens went the Steelers route, and the Steelers went just a route of, or I shouldn't say that, they went their own route because they took John Harbaugh off of a staff who'd never done it before, a young guy that could be there for two decades. But instead of like, hey, you know, Jesse, this is the way it's done in Pittsburgh, or this is what it's like to live in Pittsburgh, or what's your culture going to be like? And boy, it's sure different than Tomlin. Let's talk about which way is the right way to do it. McCarthy comes in. It's just like, he knows what he's doing. It's his way. We hired it. We knew what we were getting. We didn't have to learn about it on a PowerPoint in a presentation. We've seen it, by the way, in places like Green Bay and Dallas. And how many, you know, how many times I've said, who's ever coached Green Bay, Dallas, and Pittsburgh? And it came back from NFL Network research last night. He's the first to do it with just two of the three. So he's been there. He's done that for fan bases that expect to win.
1: Yep.
0: I hope it works out. He's such a good dude, and Steeler fans are, you know. And last night, you would have appreciated this before we'll take a break here. Maurice Jones-Drew did the win-loss game with Mike Robb.
1: Okay.
0: Mike Robb did the first half, and Maurice did the second half. And he had he did the first nine games. Mike Robb had him 6-3, and then Maurice had them go 3-5 the rest of the way.
1: 9-8
0: to finish 9-8. And Maurice looks at the camera and goes, "Oh, I thought Tomlin was gone."
1: That's funny.
0: Knew you'd like that.
1: First round exit.
0: And I'm like, dude, where'd that come from?
2: Save your time.
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0: All right, let's be fair and balanced. We talked all about the Steelers. My goodness gracious, the Packers played in that game too last night. Let's take this phone call. I've been told Sadler in Madison, Wisconsin, has been trying to hop on to play a win-loss game for the Packers for a while. How are you doing, Sadler?
1: I'm doing great. How about you?
0: I am doing fantastic. You're a diehard Packer fan sitting there in the home of the Badgers. Is that what I'm to understand?
1: Yes, I am. In fact, being from Alabama, I actually do Bet Bolstro and Grindles.
0: Okay. Okay. Are you ready to play the win-loss game, Sadler?
1: Yes, to me, just I'm going to put it on my phone as well so we can do it together. How about that?
0: Okay, here we go. I need the music for Sadler in Madison, Wisconsin. What happens when the Packers visit the Minnesota Vikings and Kyler Murray to start the season?
1: Well, Kyler Murray is definitely with a new team. I say it's a win, but it's a close one.
0: Okay, that's a win, 1-0, visiting the Jets.
1: That's a definite win. The Jets have not been legit since.
0: Okay, you don't have to finish that sentence, Sadler. I get it. You don't have to finish. You said it. You said you made your point there. All right, 2-0 home for the Falcons to kick off Thursday night.
1: Well, Thursday night is a prime time on Prime Video. I know either way because I know they got Tua Tagovailoa, but. That's going to be a 3-0. Packers get that one.
0: 3-0 at the Bucks.
1: Ooh, that's close because the last time the Packers played the Bucks, they lost. I think the Bucks in this one.
0: All right, 3-1, a home for the Bears.
2: The Bears.
1: Well, I know they all say the Bears still suck. But the Bears have been better.
0: All right.
1: Better than the Packers have been in years. I think the Packers will win.
0: 4-1, home for the Cowboys. Money. Do it, Sadler.
3: Don't do it, Sadler.
0: Come on.
3: Don't do it to me, baby.
1: You just want to tie.
0: No. Why? We've never had that before. Oh,
3: that's a first.
0: Okay.
3: All right, Sadler.
0: All right. We'll accept that answer. At the Lions.
1: Oh, I would say, I think the Lions could do it. So I take Lions on this one, on the money line.
0: Okay. So you've got them now 4-2-1 home for the Panthers on a Thursday night.
1: That's a Packers all the way. I know.
0: All right.
1: Panthers quarterback has been good lately, but that could be a close one. But the Packers get that one.
0: 5-2-1 at the Patriots. Here we go.
1: Well, I do like the Patriots because a friend of mine also works for ESPN Radio. It's a big fan as well, and that's Evan Cohen of Unsportsmanlike.
0: Yep. So is that
1: I'm going to take the Patriots.
0: Okay. So you've got them. Hold on a minute. 1, 2, 3, 4, 5, 3-1. Home for the Vikings.
1: Well, I would have to go with the Vikings here.
0: Okay.
1: You know, it's a home game for the Pack.
0: 5-4-1 at the Rams the Wednesday before Thanksgiving.
1: That actually going to be kind of interesting because we got Matthew Stafford. He said, not far away from retirement. It's also the Wednesday night eve of Thanksgiving.
0: Yep.
1: And I think after this game, it's going to be kind of like the Thanksgiving hangover.
0: So what do you got, win or loss?
1: I would take the Packers, but if the Rams pull it off, I won't be surprised.
0: Okay, but you got 6 now, 4-1 at the Saints.
1: That's a blowout. The Saints have not been relevant since Drew Brees.
0: 7-4-1, home for the Bills.
1: That can be pretty close, according to the spread, they're 1.5-point favors. But the Bills and Josh Allen, I think this is going to be possible his year for MVP. So I see the Bills.
0: 7-5-1, home for the Dolphins.
1: The Packers see the Dolphins. Like we said before, when the Packers played the Dolphins, the Dolphins cannot play in the freaking cold.
0: All right, 8-5-1. At the Bears on Christmas night.
1: Okay. Well, that is like a trigger package in the first one. I've seen the Bears on this one.
0: Okay. Home for the Texans on a Monday night.
1: Monday night, Texans, close one. I see the Pack.
0: Okay. And then a home for the Lions.
1: That could be you go either way, it would be a close one. I can either go with the tie heel or the Lions. So I'll take the ties.
0: Okay. Sadler in Wisconsin.
3: I said two. Making two
0: me, he's making me work here. So it's 1, 2, 3, 4, 5, 6, 7, 8, 9 wins. Then it's 1, 2, 3, 4, 5, 6 losses and 2 ties. 9, 6, and 2. We've never had that. Sadler, you be well. Call us back. That's Sadler in Madison, Wisconsin.
3: Sadler making history.
0: Oh, you're making history. Renaming this the win-loss
3: or tie
0: game.
3: Yeah. It's bound to happen.
2: New prices are right here. Win-loss.
0: 9, 6, and 2.
2: Oh, God.
0: That's a perfect way to get in what's more likely, because I didn't think that was very likely result there. Packer fans saying, I think our team's going to go 9-6-2 this year.
4: Last time there were 2 ties in a year, 1973, 4 teams did it, but then they changed the overtime rules. And since then in 74, no team has ever had 2 ties.
0: Guess what? It almost happened last year for a team. It was going down. I forgot who tied last year where I started sending notes to NFL Network Research. When was the last time there were 2 ties?
4: Yeah.
0: All right, Sadler, Wisconsin. If he nails that, my goodness gracious. And Ois Perlman's got a new friend. He's got a new sidekick.
4: Right?
0: All right, hit it. What's more likely? Go for it.
5: What's more likely?
6: Never say never, but never.
0: What's more likely? Presented by Pella Windows and Doors. Christopher with a Friday after actual preseason action. Go for it. We're in it.
4: Here we go. All right, happy Friday. Good to see you guys.
0: Yeah.
4: All of these are preseason related. Okay. More likely veteran quarterback to start more games this year, Kirk Cousins or Jacoby Brissett?
0: I'll go Brissett.
3: I'll go Cousins.
0: I'll go Brissett. Okay. By the way, Gardner Minshew was playing really good football last night, too. You think Carson Beck, they're just going to, let's see what we got in Carson Beck. We're just going to hand him the gig. I don't know. I think Brissett's going to start more games.
4: Double digits?
0: I don't know. I'm just knee-jerking it.
4: Okay, great.
0: I'm knee-jerking it.
4: Let's keep knee-jerking.
0: Yeah.
4: TJ thinks this guy's Adrian Peterson. Is it more likely Jeremiah Love has 1,500 total yards or Ashton Jeanty has 1,500 rushing yards?
0: Oh, I'll go total yards for Jeremiah Love over a 1,500-yard rushing season for Ashton Jeanty. Come on, now. 1,500 yards is a lot of rushing yards.
4: He's the only running back they have.
0: That's not true. They got the kid out of Arkansas that ripped off a very nice run last night, Mike Washington Jr. It's so funny. He rips off a run, and one of the guys in best ball snagged him like 2 hours later.
4: I legit saw that.
0: You know? But Jeremiah Love, 1,500 total yards, like 1,000 yards rushing and half of that receiving, I'll buy that. Didn't you heard Baldy in hour one said 60 catches and 250 carries, 300 touches for Jeremiah Love?
4: It's a crowded running back room.
0: Okay. What else, Chris?
4: Not sure if you saw this last night, guys. Joe Burrow almost died last night. Is it more likely the Bengals offensive line gets Joe Burrow killed or the Dolphins are sniffing it all year?
0: What is the matter with you? Dumbass construct you're giving me right here. I don't think the Dolphins are going to be sniffing it all year. I think that we need to see what they're doing. I do love Jeff Hafley a lot. But, you know, what is define what Joe Burrow getting killed is?
4: He almost got his clock cleaned in a preseason game for no real reason.
0: What do you mean?
4: Why is he out?
0: Joe Burrow getting killed is that he's going to get hurt again and miss time again? Is that what you're saying?
4: Like,
0: I don't want to speak that into existence.
4: The reason that Joe Burrow gets hurt again. Like, that is pretty embarrassing for week one preseason. A, that he's Joe Burrow's playing, and B, that he almost gets destroyed on a dropback.
0: There were a couple times where I'm like, the one where he sacked just to begin with, 2 plays after connecting with Jamar Chase, I've seen that before, right? The one where he took a blindside hit from a rookie that's like trying to put Burrow's pelt on his wall for Dan Campbell and go back to the sideline and go, see what I did, coach?
4: Man.
0: Like, very good job. Keep it up. I don't even want to answer this.
4: Unnecessary.
0: All right, I'll just say Dolphins are sniffing it all season, even though I don't believe it, because I'm not going to say, oh, yeah, the Bengals offensive line's going to get Burrow killed. I don't want to put that into the ether. What's the matter with you?
4: I just wanted to go off about Joe Burrow
0: point. Well, I know that. You made your point.
4: More likely receiver you'd rather have in fantasy this year, Garrett Wilson or Emeka Egbuka?
0: Oh, come on, man.
3: What
0: does it matter with him?
3: That's a legitimate question.
4: Garrett Wilson is going higher in every draft.
0: And I'll take Ibuka all day long.
4: Interesting.
0: All day long.
4: I'm just looking at rankings.
0: All right, who's throwing to whom?
4: Garrett Wilson's a top 10 player in every ranking you'll
0: see. That's great because he's insanely talented. But can we get this guy the same good quarterback year in and year out? Can we get somebody who he vibes with? Can we get somebody who's healthy?
4: So you're in the writing off Geno camp.
0: I'm in the I need to see it from Geno before I believe Garrett Wilson is on my fantasy roster over a guy who's got Baker Mayfield and for the first 10 weeks of last season was offensive rookie of the year.
4: Okay. Interesting.
0: So
4: I thought this was
0: more... if you came to me Thanksgiving last year, Halloween last year,
4: okay,
0: and say someone from the NFC South is winning offensive rookie of the year, you'd have said who?
4: Oh, yeah, I would say
0: him. Yeah. Right.
4: Well, Garrett Wilson was injured.
0: Okay.
3: Injured.
4: It's an Ohio State thing?
0: Trust me, it's not. I know the word. I'll take Ibuka. I believe in Baker more than Geno Smith. You don't?
4: That's not what I'm saying.
0: Oh, okay. What else?
4: These two teams.
0: It's not like these are running backs. The quarterback must deliver the football to this person. And this person also needs to have other weapons elsewhere. I mean, let's just put it this way. I believe in Baker Mayfield and Chris Godwin more than I do Geno Smith and Adonai Mitchell.
4: Okay. Geno Smith not running back to Rich Eisen.
0: Okay.
4: More likely AFC contender to win multiple playoff games, Chargers or Texans?
0: I'll go Texans. They've done it.
4: They've won
0: to the 1-1.
4: 1-1.
0: With their quarterback 3 years in a row. I mean, seriously.
4: But Herbert's better than Stroud, yeah.
0: I'm well aware of what the skill set is and the skill level is. So, I'm sorry, man. I mean, you're talking about what is likely. What have we already seen? The Texans have had three shots at winning multiple playoff games in the last three playoff seasons. Haven't been able to do it. But at least they've been there and attempted that. What else, Chris? Boy, you're putting me in positions here that you know.
4: Oh, it's gonna get even just. It's fine. Gonna get even better.
0: Do you know what's coming, TJ?
3: Because, I don't.
0: All right.
4: These two teams face off this weekend. More likely to win their division as a sleeper: Vikings or Giants?
0: Vikings. I didn't stutter.
4: I think that's crazy.
0: Why is that crazy? I don't understand why that's crazy. The Vikings were a top five defense last year. The Vikings have three wide receivers that have been very good, and one of them is maybe the best in the league.
4: I think the East is more gettable.
0: Why would you say that?
4: Well, you got the Bears and the Lions and the Packers. Oh, my.
0: I got it. The Vikings won this division last year. They had it all wrapped, and Sam Darnold got his behind kicked in the last game of the season. 2 years ago, they damn near won the whole conference. 2 years ago.
4: You think Kyler Murray or Jackson Dart has a better year this year?
0: Why wouldn't I say Murray's more likely to have one?
4: I don't know. I don't know.
3: People kind of sleep on Kyler Murray a little too much. Remember, the guy was
0: the Vikings.
3: Rookie of the year.
0: Okay. You think the East is more gettable than the North?
4: I think the East is more gettable.
0: And you think the Giants are going to suddenly be able to put it all together under their first year of John Harbaugh to win their division? As opposed to a team that if they get healthier on the offensive line, that's the last piece with Murray showing up and not turning it over like they did all year last year, and they can flip the script.
4: I'm really excited for our division previews.
0: What else?
4: Now I'm going to put you on the spot. The more likely Super Bowl winning MVP quarterback that at the end of the season we're saying is the best in the NFL: Matthew Stafford or Patrick Mahomes?
0: The Chiefs Rams. Of course I'll go with Stafford.
4: Mahomes slander.
0: I'm not slandering Mahomes. Who's got a better chance to win the Super Bowl this year?
4: Chiefs.
0: Okay. I think the Chiefs are terrific. I think the Chiefs and the Rams might be as...
4: We know you think
0: by the way,
4: the Chiefs
0: and the Rams would break Super Bowl viewing records.
4: Be a great Super Bowl.
0: In Los Angeles.
3: Oh, go
0: But at the end of the day, which one has a better chance to be a Super Bowl winner? The Rams. They're on my power rankings list, and the Chiefs are yet to crack my top 10. I need to see it first.
4: I'm saying which quarterback at the end of the year.
0: I understand that. Mahomes is still, you know, on Mount Rushmore path in his career. Dude, give me one more, man.
2: Oh,
0: go ahead. Give me the one more.
4: These two teams face off this weekend. Who's more likely to lead the NFL in rushing yards this year, Saquon Barkley or Derrick Henry?
0: Man, oh, man. I don't think it's either of them, but I'll go with the younger one. Saquon. I'll go Saquon.
4: Who are you going to take the league in rushing this year?
0: I don't know. Maybe it could be Bijan. Could be Gibbs.
5: Javonte Williams.
0: Okay. 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

0: 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All rise. Terzo in Iowa has entered the chat. What's up, Terzo? How are you, sir?
1: Well, I'm doing well, Rich. You know, just sitting down here at Carl's enjoying the Iowa against Wisconsin Little League World Series game. So I believe myself and our buddy down in San Antonio are probably right about the same three fingers deep.
0: Okay.
2: Hey.
0: You know? Awesome.
1: Shout out to Jimmy. Let's go. Also, right. I do not believe in ties, Rich. You know, two men enter, one man leaves.
0: Got it. Yep.
1: Hey, so, Rich, I was talking to Adam in the back, and I know I've been trying to finagle TJ and Brockman to come down for the Carl's fantasy draft.
0: Okay.
1: Why don't you guys send Adam, and he be the proxy for TJ and Brockman?
0: What do you mean by proxy?
2: Like he picked for us.
1: He picked for them.
0: Yeah, I don't think TJ is. There's no proxy.
2: No, he don't even play fantasy.
0: You don't understand. Terzo. TJ roots for the team. Run like it's a fantasy team. Jerry Jones runs the Cowboys as if it's a fantasy team.
2: How can you say that?
0: Because he doesn't let anybody else choose for him.
2: Oh, okay. I thought you were knocking some of his moves.
0: That's what I'm saying.
3: No.
2: That part. Yeah, okay.
1: No.
0: You know what I mean? Like, you're not. There's no proxy for you. You're like the Jerry Jones of fantasy. You choose your players. You choose the groceries. You know, if a duck quacks, feed it.
2: Oh, that's right.
0: You know what I mean?
2: Or a squirrel.
1: The unfortunate part, though, is TJ's quacks, won feed in it. Probably previous years, though. So
4: when the ducks quack,
2: I have Terzo. That's disrespectful, but I have.
0: You know what I'm saying?
1: So, TJ, but see, that's my point, though, is that we can't get TJ to even go to the stadium to watch his team. I'm trying to get him to come to Iowa. I was hoping that he'd bring Ashton. You know, he can come have a little
2: story of my life, guys.
0: See?
2: Story of my life.
0: Now we know how to go up against Terzo in a courtroom. You got to keep hammering at questions until you finally get to the agenda of counselor at large here, man.
1: We all knew that one was coming at some point.
0: And it's Mila's birthday today, is it not?
2: It is Mila's birthday.
0: See, we know that because we know about the birthdays of all of our past guests. Thank you, Terzo. You must sit down. You've been held in contempt, actually.
3: That's right.
0: One of very few rare moments that we're holding Terzo in contempt. Oh, let's get Adam out here as TJ's proxy.
2: We really want Ashton. You know how many times in my lifetime that's happened? Someone's chopping it up with me. We might be in the club. This is pre-wedding. And you might have a little lady maybe talking to me, but she's always looking over.
0: Yeah.
2: See, let me talk to that. Or, you know, hey, man, how you doing? Hey, we got a script. Would be nice.
0: Oh, yeah. You've been part of that entourage.
2: Bro.
0: So he's like the turtle in that equation, right?
2: I've said this before, but that hurt my feelings, Terzo.
0: Oh, but Terzo, yeah.
2: Come on.
0: Yeah. I'm just looking at you. I see Ashton.
4: Oh, we're friends.
0: Halfway to Ashton. Yeah. Speaking of Jerry Jones.
4: Oh, yes.
0: We got a new soundbite.
4: Hey.
0: Jerry's speaking at Oxnard, California, Cowboys camp.
4: I'm out.
0: Talking about the Micah Parsons trade. It was 1 year ago, right at this time. Everyone's like, has this man lost his mind?
2: I thought the sky was falling.
0: That's right. And now you got Rashawn Gary.
2: Caleb Downs.
0: And you got Caleb Downs back there, and you got up front Quinnen Williams, and he's taking that.
4: Bust the budget.
0: He's taking those draft choices. He used them. Remember, he called them futures? You got more futures coming?
4: More futures.
0: Well, this is the way he basically said, you know, Mike is a great player,
2: but
0: he's beginning to feel it. He's liking the way the trade's going. And listen to the analogy about how he's walking around with all of the new toys and the new pieces of talent, or what would you say, the new trimmings that he has based on flipping Micah. Hit it.
4: It's like going to Las Vegas with some extra money in your pocket, or going out there with the baby's new pair of shoes and formula money in your pocket. You can't be as good a crapshooter as you are when you've got the baby's new pair of shoes going out there with it. So, in a way, this actually created a mental part to us and to my role in it with me to step out and make the moves and take the, if you will, risks that are involved in it, which there are, to be where we are today with a complete makeover of the defense.
3: This takes a nice chunk out of the pie.
0: I kind of followed it. Sort of. The Vegas thing when you're shooting with the baby.
2: Yeah, when you're throwing dice, you know, baby needs a new pair of shoes. Yeah,
5: baby needs some new shoes.
2: Yeah. And you don't want to mess with baby shoe money.
6: No.
2: You know what I mean? Because
5: baby shoe
2: money.
5: Heartache.
6: Let's go.
0: Man. You want to do that?
6: Jerry.
0: Oh, yeah,
5: oh,
0: man.
5: He's the greatest.
0: I kind of understood all of it.
2: I really followed that.
0: Yeah. I mean, you know, you're talking about.
2: It's like when you're going to Vegas.
0: You could say those picks got us key players, but the main thing is you thought like the Herschel Walker trade.
5: Yeah, he keeps bringing it back to the
0: Herschel. Yeah, it's yeah, like, look, yeah, man. Of course. Baby shoes, Las Vegas, crap shooting.
6: Hey, what is going on?
5: Oh, I'm on the clock. Greatest. Maybe I'll take the Cowboys defense.
0: There you go. You're on the clock.
2: Oh, don't do that.
0: Awesome.
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11: Westwood One presents Today in Women's Sports. The Golden State Valkyries have won 14 of their last 16 games, and the team sits in second place of the WNBA standings. On Wednesday night, Golden State defeated the Chicago Sky 91-71 to grab their fifth straight victory. The Valkyries statistically have the league's best defense, ranking first in points per game allowed. Golden State hasn't had an explosive offense like the other contenders, but they have scored 90-plus points in four of their last five games. Veronica Burton and the Valkyries starters combined for 43 points on Wednesday, but they got 48 from their bench in the victory.
12: It says a lot about us. We have a very selfless team, and at the end of the day, everyone's a threat. So I think that's a beautiful thing. We're going to find whoever's the hot hand, and they're going to continue to go, and that can be anyone.
11: The Valkyries are just in their second season of WNBA play, and they boast a 24-9 record. The team is off until Monday, and then they'll host the Dallas Wings. With Today in Women's Sports, I'm Jody Jackson on Westwood One.
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22: 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Earlier on the show, NFL Network analyst Brian Baldinger. Steelers Radio Network host Jerry Doak. Coming up, Oregon head coach Dan Lanning. And now, it's Rich Eisen.
0: Everybody, hour number 3 of the Rich Eisen Show is on the air. First 2 hours chopped it up with Brian Baldinger and Jerry Doak talking about the Steelers. Obviously, that's Jerry's bailiwick, and Brian Baldinger was talking all about what he saw out of 6 preseason games last night, 3 tonight. I'll be on NFL Network set in advance of Jets and Buccaneers. That's a 7 Eastern kick. Right there. And then 3 games tomorrow on NFL Network. The Browns and the Bears are first up, so that'll be a significant game for the quarterback spot in Cleveland. And then we've got Rams and Chiefs, Cowboys and Seahawks, baby. That's how we're
2: that's
0: rolling
2: when the season
0: on
2: really kicks
0: off on Saturday night. 844-204 Rich is the number to dial, and nobody's taking that number away from me because it was promised.
2: No.
0: I'm telling, when I first showed up here on this program, they said your number is 844-204-RICH, and we're not giving it to anybody else.
2: We're not.
0: And that's thankfully,
2: they haven't.
0: I have it still.
2: Yeah,
0: I'm not giving it up. I was promised it. I mean, Brian Kelly didn't launch this where he said that's your number, and then all of a sudden it was not.
2: That's right, Brian Kelly.
0: Because apparently that's what happened in LSU. With the recruit DJ Pickett, who wore number 5 all his life, said, "You come here, you get 5." Then he shows up, and Jaden Daniels wore 5 with distinction.
28: He's got 5 on it.
2: Nice.
0: You know what I mean?
2: Look at you.
0: got five on his jersey when he won the Heisman.
2: Wow.
0: And apparently, hey. He was told no one's going to wear it.
2: Right.
0: And then Pickett's was told you can wear it. And then he shows up and Kelly's like, yeah, no, you're wearing 3. Kelly's gone. And now who's wearing 5? Pickett. And so a cease and desist letter comes from Jaden Daniels' camp. And then when we went off the air yesterday, he popped on his Instagram a note. Because, Chris, you gave voice to what a lot of people were thinking is that clearly, his head's not in the Commanders game if his head's in the game about who's wearing his number at LSU right now.
2: Exactly.
0: And he put out a statement on his Instagram account saying, I've been locked in on training camp, and that's been my number one focus. I have a lot of gratitude for my time at LSU, and I'm proud of what my teammates and I accomplished there. Obviously, there are issues to be worked out between my team and LSU, and my hope is that it will get done privately. My sole personal focus is on Commanders football. I realize the business of football is unique, and I trust this can all be resolved. And then there are some emojis for the LSU fans out there. And the real dicey third rail portion of this that it makes it more difficult to discuss is because his team is essentially seemingly run by his mom. Mom, so you're talking about his mother.
2: Well, I said yesterday it seems like a team thing more than
0: So he's basically like, and I was even saying, it's not like he's taking one fewer rep with Stephon Diggs to get on the same page with him because he needs to step away to deal with who's wearing his number. But the bottom line is somebody's dealing with it and is making a big stink about it and is sending cease and desist letters and hiring lawyers and things like that. Okay? Like, that's an issue. So put it all together. It's now time for the folks currently at LSU to address it, including the young man who's not giving up number five himself. DJ Pickett addressed it right here.
1: About the number situation, I wore the number my whole life since I was 4 years old. It was a number I was promised. And I wish Jaden the best. Good player, and he did real good here, so that's all.
0: Don't put it on this kid. You know what I mean? Like, he was promised it. The new coach is there, gave it to him. And, you know, obviously, if anybody's reading it to disrespect, and here comes a kid even younger than anybody else in this whole equation saying, he did good here. That's it.
3: Wow.
0: Don't put it on him.
3: I guess.
0: What's he supposed to say? Oh, Jaden Daniels is pissed. I'll go back to three, even though I was promised it. And now I'm excited to wear five. I'm taking pictures with five.
2: Now the only thing is,
0: what's he supposed to say?
2: He's now got, I don't want to say a bullseye on him, but now he's got to produce, right? He's got to leave LSU a star.
3: Yeah. No one had ever heard of this kid, really, outside of probably Louisiana, you know, up until 2 days ago.
2: No, that's all I'm saying. Now, because now Jaden's getting a lot of crap. Now there's going to be some heat on him, too.
0: But Jaden's the one who's making the stink about it, or his team is.
2: Yeah, but for those who are on Jaden's side of this argument, I'm just looking at this as I know human nature, right? I don't have any inside information, but we know how humans work. The people who are on Team Jaden are now looking at this kid every step that he missed it. Steps, if he trips, if he gives up a touchdown, a big play, they're going to be on him.
0: But what we're asking the youngest one in this equation to be the biggest adult? Yeah, is that what we're asking for?
2: You're making sense, Rich, but people fandom is not sensical.
0: But the bottom line is the new head coach wasn't there when Jaden was there.
2: Yeah.
0: Okay. The new head coach needs to win right now, and the kid that's there who wants number five got number five.
3: Yeah, he
0: that's
3: won.
0: It.
3: Yeah, he won, I guess.
0: If you want to lay this on anybody, Brian Kelly's the one who promised it and then didn't give it. And now it's Lane Kiffin who's like, I'm taking a look at it, and guess what I'm going to do? I'm going to give it to him.
4: He's in five, and that was a situation that was promised to him in recruiting here for him to sign here. And I've done a lot of research on that with the family and the representatives and the people, and so really, I didn't have a decision to make. It was promised to the kid. It wasn't done for whatever. I'm not going to get into that. I'm not going to judge something that I wasn't here of. But when a kid's promised something to come to school, he should wear it. And so at that point, I don't really think that's my decision. You know, it should be honored what he was told. And so he's wearing it.
0: He's wearing it.
2: I mean,
0: apparently he did reportedly reach out to the Daniels camp beforehand to give a heads up, talk about it.
2: I just love he said he did his research, like social media research. People do on with infectious
0: diseases. I don't
2: know.
0: Diseases. The kid's like,
2: I researched Kelly, this.
0: And by the way,
3: it would have been great if he was like, Brian Kelly effed me.
0: Yeah. He left me with the biggest bag of poop.
3: That's what he should have said.
0: Yeah. You know what I mean?
2: I didn't know.
5: I promised he was going to play.
2: I've got 64 other kids to deal with.
0: What am I supposed to do with it?
3: Yeah.
5: Aaron Parseghian promised Rudy he was going to play.
3: That's true.
5: He didn't want to play him.
0: Hey,
2: why didn't one of the other kids give their number and be like, this is for him, coach?
0: The whole point, hold on a second. Wait a minute. We're not done yet.
2: But wait.
0: Oh, we're not done yet. But there's more. Because Lane Kiffin was asked the money question. Because Jaden Daniels won a Heisman. Mm-hmm. And they're like, okay, kid, you're promised the number by Brian Kelly. I'm giving it to you. What if somebody asked for another Heisman Trophy Award winner's number?
2: Yeah.
0: That one being 9.
3: Number 9.
6: I guess just to ask one more question, sure. Just to understand numbers. If someone were to ask for number 9, would that be on the table for you? How would you handle that situation when a player asked for that?
4: Yeah, I'm not going to get into that. There's a lot to numbers and whether they're retired, whether they're not, and different versions. And so, I don't have an answer.
0: He's not touching that hypothetical. Suddenly it turns into Sesame Street. You know, I don't know, numbers, letters.
2: 1, 2, 3.
0: Yeah, like he's count, huh?
2: Look, if you got the number one quarterback in the nation, he wants to come to LSU, but the caveat is he's got to have 9, and he didn't coach the other 9 and has nothing to do with it.
0: You know what I mean?
2: You're going to give that kid the 9.
0: But wait, there's more.
2: What? Come on.
0: 9 himself was asked about it after his preseason game against the Lions last night.
2: Oh, right.
0: Joe Burrow's getting this mud splashed on him all the way in Cincinnati. This is insane. Hit it.
9: I just heard about it a couple hours ago. I don't necessarily have too many thoughts at this time. I don't know enough about the situation to have any thoughts, I would say.
10: Has there ever been a conversation about your number not being an issue? Like, you ever thought about that? Like, since you left, like, they haven't used 9? Like,
9: yeah, they told me that they wouldn't use it again. But, you know, you never know what happens.
0: The plot thickens. They told him 9's safe. Yeah.
2: That's what they told him.
0: Listen, your point is this. 5's not safe because he didn't win a national championship and throw 60 touchdowns.
3: Exactly.
0: 9 threw 60 touchdowns and won a national championship. 15. Makes 9 more untouchable than 5.
3: Yeah.
0: Boom! Uh-huh. And somebody in the Jaden Daniels camp doesn't either want to accept that or decides they shouldn't accept it.
3: Right.
0: Which, by the way, they have every right to. If they told him 5's not going to be touched and then 5 got touched, it's just sort of like, you know, if Santiago.
5: Yeah, shouldn't have.
3: Wasn't to be touched.
0: Then why did he? Why
3: transferred off the base?
0: You didn't pack a thing.
3: I get it.
0: Somebody must have pulled a code red.
5: He didn't pack his jersey.
0: Brian Kelly. You know what I mean?
3: This all goes back to him.
0: This all goes back to him.
3: Family.
0: And out. He gone.
3: He gone.
0: And by the way. Just want to stir it up.
3: This is so dumb.
0: It's nuts. There's no way out of it. You're not taking 5 away from the kid that's going to win football games. I mean, Lane's going to be like, nah, I got to take it back.
3: No, he's wearing 5.
0: That's it. And if Jaden Daniels' camp is like, don't use my name and likeness anymore, then they won't. Then that's it. LSU football will go on, I'd imagine. They're going to play a game this year. With DJ Pickett. Who you say is now going to have to live up to the 5 billing.
2: Hey, 5
0: cents. This last guy wore 5. He was pretty damn good.
2: I mean, but
0: he did good, and that's that. To use the phrase that we heard.
2: He did good.
3: LSU
2: did good.
3: LSU Clemson, September 5th.
0: Boy, Dabo's going to be there, too.
3: Where is
0: he? Does he target 5?
3: Well.
0: Did he run down? Oh, it's at Clemson or where
3: no,
0: is it?
3: No, it's home. Yeah.
0: He's not going to run down like a lunatic like you do all the time, right?
3: Where is Pickett on the like mock drafting? Where is he in the rankings for?
2: Well, he's got to be isn't he a sophomore or freshman?
3: Okay, so he's
0: sophomore. He was promised in December of 2024.
3: Okay, so he's not even.
2: Yeah, he's
0: played 1 year last year and 3.
3: I got you.
0: Now, while we're let's go here and then we'll.
3: Well, this is where I want to go.
0: Remember I told you
5: Rich.
0: My 4 downs on the Bengals is like, what is Joe Burrow thinking?
2: Yeah.
0: That was my 4th down on my 4 downs. That this whole Bengals season can come, what's he thinking? And everything that he does at the podium will be parsed, how he says it, what he's saying, okay? He wore an I work here hat.
3: He sure did.
0: In his press conference.
3: That's a choice.
0: you guys wouldn't mind just screen grabbing it for me there. He showed up wearing an I Work Here hat. Now, it could be a friend. He said, could you wear my hat? And he's just, sure. And he doesn't realize that the words I Work Here are on his hat, or doesn't care, or that we would read into it at all. But I think we're past that. Okay.
3: What's the phrase that disgruntled employees utter when someone asks?
0: I just work here. But it says I work here on it. Okay.
3: I mean, that's,
0: it says I work here.
3: Kind of the same.
2: No, it's not. Because the just adds a little to it.
5: Yeah, the just change.
0: Where does the accent on the words come from? I work here.
2: I work here.
0: Or I work here. Or I work here.
3: I work here.
5: Here.
0: I work here, meaning he loves being there. Or I work here.
3: I work.
0: Meaning that's all I do here. I don't play here.
3: I work here.
0: That's it. I work here.
3: It's my job.
2: It's my job. Yeah, that's how I took it when I saw it yesterday.
0: I work here.
3: I work here.
0: So if it's I work here, means I'm the man.
5: Yeah.
3: I work here.
0: Right.
5: I work
0: here. Or I work here.
5: Yeah.
0: In Cincinnati. Or I...
2: Joe, where do you work?
0: I work here.
2: Where do you work, Joe?
0: Which means...
3: I work here.
0: Which means I just work here. Like that... If you put the accent on the work, then that's... It's assumed I just work
3: guys,
0: here.
3: Guys, don't ask me about stuff.
0: You know what I mean?
3: I just work here.
0: Don't ask me about what's going on. Yeah, my protection, I work here.
3: I work here, man.
0: You know what I mean?
3: Why am I getting lit up?
0: Then it's a problem. Then the hat's a problem.
3: Yeah.
0: One out of three interpretations, it's a problem. 33%, there's a problem already.
3: Problem.
0: See, we're stirring it up.
2: That does make sense because you two think it's an issue.
3: I do.
2: I don't. So that's the 33%.
3: Yeah.
0: Yeah?
3: I think he's already, like, angling.
0: Yeah. I saw that last night.
3: I did that was too. The first
0: I
3: thing
0: work
3: I saw.
0: Your hat. What's
3: I'm
0: that?
3: Like, what?
2: I screenshot it. I meant to text it to you guys last night.
3: I work here.
0: I know. He's got to know we're going to be noticing what he shows up in his press conference. All right.
3: Wow.
0: Let's take a break. Refunds. That's right. Better get those refunds.
3: Get those refunds.
0: On those hats.
5: I forgot about that.
3: I work here.
0: I work here.
5: I just work.
3: I work here.
0: Yeah, you know what
3: don't
0: I mean?
3: Ask me
0: don't
3: stuff.
0: Ask me stuff.
3: Yeah. Oh.
0: By the way, they told him we're not giving out 9. 5.
5: Yeah.
0: Okay.
3: Okay.
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0: Dan Lanning, Oregon head football coach here on the Rich Eisen Show. 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Let's talk about the kid you've got at your starting quarterback spot. There's going to be a ton of eyes on Dante Moore this year, a ton, because his name is mentioned, bandied about as being a first overall selection. What's your relationship with him and how you handle that portion of the equation?
1: Yeah, a common conversation for us, but I'll tell you this, the guy has done an unbelievable job absorbing all the pressure and the spotlight that comes with it. He's one of the most humble people I know. And he realized that he's in charge of his performance, right? It has nothing to do with the media, has nothing to do with the praise, right? Or lack thereof at times. It's really going to be about him and what he does on the field. And I think he handles that pressure really, really well. And he's special, right? The attention that he gets, it's deserved. He's

0: earned it. He's worked really hard. The guy can make some unbelievable throws and unbelievable plays. And sometimes the best play he can make is an incompletion. He knows that, like getting the ball back so we can get back to the line of scrimmage and have another play. So I'm really proud of his growth, what he's done this offseason. I'm really proud of how he's handled, you know, all the attention that's come his way.
1: Have you hooked him up with Bo Nix? Anybody else from the history at the position of your school?
0: He is unbelievable at talking to a lot of people when it comes to, okay, what can I pull from this person? What can I grab from this guy? And, you know, whether it's a conversation with Peyton Manning or it's a conversation with Bo, Marcus Mariota, like whoever, Cam Newton, he's going to figure out what his resources are and how he can tap into it. So he's definitely taking advantage of that and uses it.
1: Obviously, one name leaps out. It's the one that didn't go to Oregon. Obviously Cam Newton didn't either, but Peyton Manning, what's the general tenor of those conversations about what he's
0: I'm not on the phone with him. And right. I don't know that I'm saying they speak weekly, but they've definitely had conversations. And I think a lot of those conversations even happened before, you know, Dante decided to be back. You know, I think he had, okay, Peyton's a great example of a guy that decided to come back. What's that look like for him? Going through a similar situation. So anybody that he can lean on, like this guy is yearning for knowledge. He's going to take advantage of that and use it.
1: So one last one on, again, I know it's a full roster here and I'm just, you know, lingering on one kid. But what do you think he needs to improve upon from now until playoff time for you to get him ready for the next level that you think needs to be polished a little bit more? Coach.
0: Yeah, I think he's done a great job attacking. I always hate sharing that on here because you're kind of giving the clues and the hints and context to the defensive coaches that you're going to go against. Okay. But on the same note, you know, everything that he does this year is a level up from what he did last year, whether it's his pre-snap, post-snap reads, the ability to get us in the right play. I think he's taken that all to another level. And then even again, the decision making to burn a ball and not force something that's not there, I think that's really improved. So he's improved in every way, you know, as a person, as a player. I think that'll show up this year on film.
1: Are you accusing me of trying to get information for the Michigan defensive coaching staff for that visit to your house on November 14th? Did that just happen? I just want to make sure.
0: Does the shoe fit, Rich?
1: Hey, I'm wearing shoes now, but maybe not that version, but okay. I like it. No, I'm picking up what you're putting down. What does excite you about this team this year that perhaps can put you in the spot holding that beautiful trophy? Coach.
0: Yeah, I love the, you know, we have a great group of youth and veteran players, but, you know, last year we had a lot of youth that played and significant snaps. So they're playing with, you know, relatively no or little experience. So when you see guys like Jordan Davis, De'Aaron Hill, Brandon Finney, Naeem Alford, Nas Wyatt, all these young freshmen that played for us last year and really didn't get to go through an entire offseason, understand every call that they're trying to execute. I'm excited to see those guys go into year two with a little bit more experience. And even guys that are going into year three, like Jeremiah McClellan that came in and came on for us really strong last year. Jamari Johnson, year two in our system for him. So that excites me, the experience that we return and how those players have attacked the offseason, letting those rewards show up on the field.
1: I have been talking to a lot of your colleagues lately on this program, and Coach Whittingham being one and Sark being another, about the future of the sport and what you feel needs to be done. I mean, you are clearly at the forefront of name, image, and likeness, not just with your program, but obviously with a man who is associated with your program in Phil Knight. And you know how much money it takes to field a roster now. I mean, the number I'm hearing for this year and for next, potentially for someone like yourself, $50 million. I mean, we're starting to get towards nine figures to try and field a team. What do you think needs to be done to try and get something done where kids get paid, but there are rules for everyone and scheduling is a rule for everyone? What do you think needs to be done here, Coach?
0: Yeah, I think it's really hard to put the toothpaste back in the tube. You're right. The price of poker continues to change, especially for teams that are trying to be as competitive as they can be in college football. You know, what rule changes to fix that? I don't know. I mean, there was a cap set and that's obviously that there's a cap, or is there a cap, right? There's some pieces that play into that. I think the biggest rule that can change in college football, and it's one that I've been a huge advocate for a long time, is the season ending earlier. I think solves a lot of problems. A portal open end season creates a market that's really hard to, you know, keep track of. Guys are enticed to hop in the portal because they can go somewhere else and make more money while the season's still being played. So I still think that's the first solution to any of this, is making sure the season ends January 1st. You know, it's a sacred day for college football. What can we do to make that happen? Which, you know, there's a lot of teams that do playoffs. Nobody does playoffs like college football does, where you have bowl sites and, you know, months in between games. Like, that doesn't make a lot of sense to me. I think that can solve some of this. And certainly there's some more pieces to legislation that can come through that can make this a little bit more of an equal playing field.
1: Yeah, you have been pounding the table on that for a while. And I love the idea. I love it. Listen, I'm a Rose Bowl guy. I grew up in my parents' house in Staten Island, New York, in a basement, looking at that Rose Bowl on January 1st and my television set. There's a foot of snow outside, and I saw that blue sky. I'm like, I got to go there one day, man. Like, and it's also an electric day, bowl day. It would be awesome if that is, if you will, like the Super Sunday of college football. That would be great, but backdated for me. What would have to happen in the regular season for you to hit that date scheduling-wise?
0: Yeah, most likely you have to start week zero for games, which, you know, a lot of teams are already playing week zero games anyway, right? The championship games for Big Ten, SEC, ACC, Big 12, like these conferences, that would probably either have to move up, right? With it moving to the first limited bye weeks, and then playing a playoff game every single week, similar to the NFL. You play on Saturday, guess what? You play the next Saturday. You play the next Saturday. Right now, that doesn't happen. If you did that, you're playing the semifinals at worst January 1st, and then you're playing the championship game the next week. But the current format, we've got long periods of time in between playoff games. That doesn't, you know, it certainly doesn't fit. If you expanded the playoff, then that probably does eliminate, you know, those championship games. But on the same note, that revenue is made back up, because a lot of this is about TV revenue. That revenue is made back up by the playoff games that are added, you know, in those games.
1: Hey, man, I'm for that, because how many times have we heard, oh, you play in the championship games for your conference, that's not going to hurt your standing, and then it does. Or a player of yours gets hurt, and then the next game's where you are one and done.
0: Everybody else is relaxing, right?
1: You know what I mean? Like, honestly, like, for instance, just last year when Mendoza took one in the chops from Ohio State just to start that game, they clearly were testing him out, right? And but I thought to myself, holy crap, you know, in this game that technically matters but supposed to doesn't.
0: Right.
1: You know, Indiana's quarterback just got hit like that.
0: Yeah. And then, you know, in the NFL, it's the exact opposite. It's the teams fighting to get into the playoff, the wild card teams that play when nobody else is playing. So, you know, I mean, if you look over the last 2 years, the only team that's won the first round bye is Indiana, right? I think that speaks, okay, wait, we're supposed to set this up to where those teams have a, you know, an opportunity to have success. Right. Obviously, having a month off between games is not an advantage for teams, right? That's kind of improving. Playing at bowl sites rather than playing at a home venue, I don't think that makes a lot of sense. You know, if you earn the right to be a higher seeded team, then you should have, you should have a home game, you know, in that environment.
1: Yeah, I'm with you. If I, you know, remember correctly, I was rooting very hard for you in that Rose Bowl, that you did have a higher seed, and then Ohio State comes in like a house of fire because, you know, they lost to us a couple weeks before. But that's, I shouldn't be grinding an axe with on your time. But it would have been better, obviously, if you were in Eugene. No doubt about it.
0: Right. And, you know, they played a game the week before that where, you know, our last game was, you know, a long time before we played. Right. You know, January 1st, and I think we played in the Big Ten championship game, you know, somewhere early December, you know, 5th or 6th. So, you know, going 25 days without a football game, you know, there's a difference, but there is no complaining. There's no moaning on our end. I just think the format could be much better. That's not the way anybody else does playoffs.
1: Well, you had me at hello on this, Coach. When you run this up a flagpole, what are you hearing? You got anybody else that says I'm with Coach Lanning here?
0: TV money is what I'm hearing. TV money. And then I hear the NFL's taking over a lot of dates. You know, we basically, in a lot of ways, we train all these college football players and they get to go to the NFL. We're like the minor league system for the NFL. And it doesn't seem like they bend over backwards to help us out at all with, hey, this is an important date for college football. Let's leave this open. You know, those Saturdays getting taken over pretty quick when the playoffs hit and, with some games, in December with the NFL. So I think there's two pieces. It's hard to get those days back from the NFL that they've kind of taken over. And then the money that's generated, you know, through the bowl games, is something that would have to be attacked.
1: And then I guess last one for you on this one is whose flagpole does one run it up, right?
0: Like, if you can't tell, I try to run it up every flagpole that I get a chance. I try to talk to anybody and everybody because I just think it makes so much sense. So, I probably spent too much time on it because it doesn't seem like it's changing much.
1: But I lied too. One last one. How many playoff teams do you see? How many would you want? What do you think?
0: I'm great with four. I'm great with 12, right? But ideally, if we're talking about it's a TV problem, you have to generate more revenue.
1: Right.
0: Right. So if you have to generate more revenue, what does that mean? It means add more teams. We've been in the playoff the last 2 years. It doesn't necessarily make sense for Oregon to add, you know, more playoff teams, right? Because we put ourselves in that position the last few years. But I do think it makes sense for college football. You're going to have more fans engaged. You're going to have less guys sit out of bowl games. You're going to have less people battling with the portal, you know, in that same sense where guys kind of check out. And I think that'll create some excitement around college football, you know, in every other major sport, you know, a much higher percentage of teams make it into the playoff, but that's going to generate revenue. You're still going to figure out who's best. It's going to be a little bit more like March Madness where who has the hot hand winning at the end, has the best chance. Right. But that's kind of what it's been in college football the last few years. You know, Indiana really had the hot hand. Ohio State got hung up and then got really hot there after they played Tennessee and us, and traveled there, you know, into, you know, the later part of the playoffs. So there's benefits, there's negatives. I think that if the revenue is the reason we can't do it, then that's the thing we have to figure out. How do we create? I think you create more revenue by adding, you know, making it a 2014 playoff.
1: I hear you. I'm with you. I like it. Cause again, right now the national championship game is closer to February than
0: January 24th, I believe, this year.
1: Which means
0: we're already in school. We're already in the next semester. Yeah. The portal's already open and closed, right? You have coaching transition that happens at the end of every season. All that stuff's eliminated if you move the season up.
1: Yeah. I love your idea because, again, you're using the schedule as something to organize. And then once things are organized there, everything else can come potentially off of that as a conversation that's a larger equation about revenues and who's in what boat and how many schools are in the same situation. And I kind of dig all that. I mean, and it's a personal question. Do you like your job? I mean, and the reason why I ask that, because you got to be politician, you got to be fundraiser, you got to be so much more than in a room, you know, teaching tape and coaching kids up. You know?
0: I love my job. It's a lot different than what it was 4 years ago, right? Even heading into year five. And I think when I came in, the adaptability was the biggest trait I think any coach in the nation had to have because rules were changing right and left. Things changed. The format changes. I enjoy that part, right? There's a lot of parts of the job, just like any job, probably yours too, that you don't enjoy and that it comes with the territory. So if I want to get the opportunity to wear the Oregon O and sit in the seat I sit, and you got to do some of the jobs you don't like as well. So I'm having my best time when I'm out there on the practice field or on the football field getting to coach. That's by far the favorite and around the players. But there's some other hats you wear too, and I don't mind wearing those hats if it means I get to have the job that I have.
1: All right. Well, I mean, I love my job, except when people I enjoy talking to and respect accuse me of trolling for information at the detriment of him. I mean, I don't – like that part of them. No, but I got tough skin.
2: He just asked a question.
1: I understand that. Before I let you go, when Bo Nix arrived, did you have to call up Justin Herbert to ask him if it was okay to give him number 10? Did you have to clear it with him?
0: Oh, man, I think I know where you're going here. You know, I'm kind of off the face of the plan. I think I know where you're going. No. Yeah. You know what? And,
1: okay.
0: You know, obviously Dylan Gabriel wore Marcus's number, right. Here, you know, each place is different. I can only speak on our situation, and we've been really fortunate that, we got a lot of people working together on that stuff.
1: So you, there is a process. There is like, a part of your machine, an apparatus set up to avoid any sort of sensitivity on numbers and who used to wear them and who's currently wearing them or anything like that.
0: You know, I think our players have always had a better awareness, maybe even than me as a coach. It's not something you think a ton about as a coach.
1: Right.
0: I'll be honest. You want to respect everybody that's ever been a part of your program, but like Dylan, you know, he had worn different numbers, you know, but ultimately he said, hey, I really like to wear 8, but let me call Marcus and make sure I have his blessing. So that was like on him. That, I can't take any credit for that. That's him thinking ahead.
1: Dylan Gabriel called Marcus Mariota
0: and said, hey, man, I'd love to wear number 8. Do you feel comfortable with me doing that? And I think that's great respect from Dylan and certainly warranted for everything that Marcus accomplished here. You know, but on the same time, you know, I think that's, you know, shows a lot about Marcus as well, saying, absolutely, you know, I want to see you rocking that number.
1: And then how often do you get a request from a recruit saying, I want to wear this number, that then you then have to go to someone on your team to say, are we cool with this?
0: Yeah, I haven't dealt with that much. You know, I haven't dealt with that much. Yeah, I've been fortunate from that standpoint. Okay. I guess our goal will be to try to like retire numbers like 53 and, you know, 47. And maybe try to find some numbers that maybe people don't want. Those are the ones we can try to retire.
1: Gotcha. Okay. See, we got through it. No one's, and if anybody says they want to wear something other than Nikes, now we got a problem.
0: Can't do that. Not here.
2: Rich, you might not know, but Oregon has, they've got this Jordan collection. Yeah, what's up, coach? You got your own Oregon Duckman. You've got the Oregon Jordans are like, they're holy grail. They're hard to get. So, coach, if you have any spare 13 around and you want to send like
3: 11 over here, coach.
2: I'm just saying, they're hard to get. Step.
1: I mean,
0: you know how lucky you are that you wear 13? That's the same size as me. I got a feeling you might be able to cash in.
3: Wow. You never know
0: if you don't ask, right? You never know.
2: Coach, don't do that to me.
1: You missed 1,000% of the shots you don't take, right? Dang.
2: My friend Lisa, who's an Oregon Duck alumni, she loves the Ducks. She's just going to love the fact that we even got a chance to talk. But if I got some Ducks, Jordans, 13.
0: You got to rock them now. Like, those things aren't meant to, like obviously, they have value. If they
3: don't
0: just
3: sit on the shelf.
0: In a box on the shelf. But no, you got to rock those things.
2: I wear mine, coach. I wear mine.
1: Okay.
0: All right.
1: Look at you.
2: And then we might have to add an Oregon to my banner. You know, it might be.
1: Okay, now you'll become a fan.
2: Of Dan Lanning? Of course I will.
1: Yeah, but he also doesn't know that that's just now he's now one of 15.
2: Doesn't matter because we got a personal
1: too many teams.
0: Well, let's think about this. Like the banner, if we add Oregon, is it fair to say we should take somebody off the banner?
1: Yes.
2: Oh. Yes.
0: Oh. Like,
2: yes.
0: Can we just keep it? Like whatever the number is.
2: Okay.
0: If you add a team, you remove. It's kind
2: of. All right,
0: like
2: we could. I'm okay with that, coach. I'm okay with that.
1: Yeah, I mean, who's on it? You got Florida State on it.
2: We got Florida State. We got Penn State.
1: Penn State's got to go. This is a Big Ten team.
2: I know, but I live. Yeah. I grew up 40 minutes from State College. That's the problem.
3: Georgetown. See ya.
1: How badly does one want?
2: Oh, look at that.
1: See how many there are. See.
0: I love the Penguins down there in the bottom right.
2: The Pens, yeah. I love sports, coach. That's all I could say. I love sports.
1: Do you love shoes more?
2: I do love
1: the question.
2: I do love some Oregon shoes that I can't get. That's what I'm saying.
1: Penn State off, Oregon on.
2: Come on, Rich, don't do that.
1: Yes.
0: For the deal, I mean, if you want the shoes. I mean, I'm just saying.
1: Listen, this man is a top-notch elite coach.
2: I know. We're taking
1: this amount of time. You have
2: time
1: seconds
2: right
1: to make this choice.
2: Do it.
3: Do it.
2: Penn State, I
1: do
2: can't.
1: It. Off.
2: Do it.
0: It doesn't have to be Penn State. Go back to the list. Let me see the list again. Okay. Let me see the list. I'm going to help you out here.
1: What do you got? It's Florida State or Penn State. It's the choice.
0: None of it. Because you're saying it has to replace another college?
2: Or,
0: right?
2: You think? Or coach, there's room for another one.
1: He'll ditch hockey for the shoes.
0: I'm seeing room.
1: I mean, don't give him that out.
3: Georgetown, see ya.
0: What about, I mean, so one of the college teams has to come off,
3: easy,
0: right?
3: Georgetown team.
2: Georgetown. Well, let me get the shoes and then we'll.
1: No. Oh,
0: wait a minute.
1: Oh.
0: All right, we'll see.
2: I'm joking.
1: What is the matter with you?
0: The other thought is maybe instead of the pen, it becomes like a little, like whoever you remove, it just becomes like a pen, like a pen you put on your, you know.
1: He's
0: like
1: basically. He's handing
3: he's trying
1: you the
3: to make a deal for you.
1: No, make the deal. Like, this is the price is right. You.
2: But I would hope the coach would see me being loyal and enjoy my loyalty.
3: Nope.
2: You know, loyalty. Like,
1: take the deal. We have seconds to go.
2: You want me to take Penn State off the
1: deal? No, he even just told you to make it smaller.
2: Oh, yeah, I said we can put it on there.
1: Okay. Yeah. Oregon banner.
2: Oregon
1: Penn
2: banner.
1: State,
2: let's go.
1: Penn Ducks. State dot.
2: Plus
1: a
2: my mechanic son, he goes to Oregon, so I have a connection.
1: Are we good?
2: So.
1: Are we good? Deal? We have a deal? Good. Deal or no deal?
0: I'll get an address.
1: We'll fantastic. You got it. Coach, you're the man. Take care, man. There he goes. Dan Lanning.
2: All right, coach.
1: Size 13.
4: Shoes.
1: Yeah, baby.
4: I just want the mascot.
1: Boy, you nailed it.
2: Jeez. Hey,
1: ask for the shoes.
2: Closed mouths don't get fed.
3: 13.
1: That was outstanding.
2: But he hung up and we didn't get
1: what a delight.
2: So, you know.
1: What a delight. No. Don't worry. We can.
2: Oh, I know.
1: He knows where we live.
2: Closed mouths don't get fed, you know.
1: Wow, that was something else. Let's now take a break. Picks. We come back. I've got my top five moments from preseason night number one. Let's get that Penn State dot.
2: Oh, God.
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0: 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I mean, that moment right there, there was a part, I know you're not a poker player, World Series of Poker final table, some guy made a terrible read, and it was
1: terrible.
0: And it took him forever to continue making the read, and of course he gets felted, yep. Two hands later. And I feel like people listening to you haggle with the coach of the Oregon Ducks over a stupid placement of a stupid thing on a stupid graphic. He's handing you,
2: I thought you
0: a
2: were
0: pair
2: saying
0: of his unique Jordans, and you're fighting them.
2: I thought you were saying for me to take away my Penn State fandom, not the actual
0: banner. I didn't care about the banner.
2: I thought that's where my confusion was. I'm like, I'm not going to give up Penn State.
3: He wanted me to go car shopping with him. It ain't
0: off
3: happening.
0: The graphic. People are probably riding in their cars yelling at the radio like, what's
2: this malfunction? You have a tendency to make things a little worse sometimes. You could have just let it go.
0: Back me up on this, please.
2: The fact that he's not looking at me right now means I'm right. You know I'm right.
0: All right.
4: Georgetown was the easy remote.
5: Rich Eisen is right.
0: Thank you. All right.
4: Keep it.
0: I'm a little concerned here about the ramifications because the segment's called the Top 5.
4: Oh.
0: And that number is in the news.
3: Can we use it?
0: I'm just going to do it without permission. I'm going to run the risk.
4: Who are we calling?
0: My top five moments of significance, if you will, from the first night of preseason. Standout moments and takeaways presented by Hyundai.
6: High five. 1, 2, 3, 4, 5.
7: Rich's top five.
0: All right, here we go. My top five presented by Hyundai. Takeaways from the first night of preseason action.
4: Let's go.
0: 2026, number five. On my list is Anthony Richardson still plays football.
3: Yeah.
0: We haven't seen him in a while. The Colts threw him out there. Daniel Jones isn't ready. Threw an interception, but not his fault. His receiver popped it up in the air or couldn't corral it. He did fumble once, but otherwise showed off his ability to throw and run. I'm telling you, if he stays on the Colts, that's one thing. If the Colts are ready to go with Riley Leonard as a backup to Daniel Jones, and someone's going to take a shot on Anthony Richardson and say, we'll take him.
4: Wants a trade. He's asked for it.
0: I know.
4: He's waiting.
0: Someone's going to take a shot.
4: Take the shot.
0: And say that, I've got this. You know what I'm saying?
4: I hear you.
0: All right. Number four on the list. Two second-round receivers balled out. Jeremy Bernard, I love the way he looked. I know he didn't play a lot. And Deshaun Stribling had 7 catches in the first half. 68 yards. And this is the kid that everyone's like, why did the Niners not stick around in the end of the first round? Why didn't they trade up for Mekhi Lemon? Why didn't they get aggressive? And they kept trading and they didn't take a first round pick, and they took this kid in the second round. He looks really good, man. They gave him Juwan Jennings' number. I don't know if he's going to tell them to stop talking about him.
4: Here you go.
0: But Bernard and Stribling, I thought, had really nice nights as a second round wideouts. Number three on the list, Mendoza has it, but Cousins looked nice, and I think again he's going to get the start. And unless he starts to have diminishing returns, where his arm strength isn't there, or his ability to move, because you got to move defenses that are run by the Kubiaks and the McVays and the Shanahans, you know.
4: Yep.
0: Don't forget, remember Gary Kubiak was like, everyone's like, how in the world are they going to have him under center, meaning Peyton Manning. And they put him in the pistol. That was the sort of solve.
4: Yeah.
0: Yada, yada, yada. They won a Super Bowl. Second down here. The Steelers' backup quarterbacks are in good hands with Mike McCarthy. I found it funny when they hired him and said that, you know, he's been known to bring young quarterbacks, he's been known to bring young quarterbacks on, and we're like, oh, okay, he did that with Dak and Aaron Rodgers. I mean, Aaron Rodgers was the guy he brought along, and Dak kind of was there already. But, hey, man, check the box with these two kids. Check the box.
4: Good, man. Rodgers has a short leash this year.
0: I know, right?
2: That's not going to happen.
0: And number one on the list is Jeremiah Love is the real effing deal.
1: Oh, man.
0: This just goes without saying.
2: Yeah. Oh, you actually put that in there.
0: Oh, he's the real effing deal.
1: Real effing deal, yeah.
2: It's not a game.
0: For sure.
4: You have one more.
0: Hey, 10 field goals of 50 yards or more were made last night. Everybody's got big, huge legs. And a handful of them, three field goals last night by the best new kicker name. Trey Smack.
2: Yeah, I heard you mention
0: rookie out of Florida.
3: Oh, that's a great name.
0: The guy, he smacked the Steelers with three trays last night. Trey Smack is outstanding. What a great kicking name. 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
16: 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Fantastic finish.
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16: 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What a player. Talk about star power. That's what he does.
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1: I have one stated goal. Don't take players on terrible teams. Take players on good teams.
10: Take a receiver on a good team.
1: You say that, but then Mahomes gets hurt, and it's Minshew, and then he gets hurt, and then I don't know who it is. Mm. That's the other thing. 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
23: I'm Ed Benkin. There have been suspensions in the NFL on this Friday. The league suspended Falcons edge rusher James Pierce Jr. for the first 8 games of the regular season. He was suspended for violating the league's personal conduct policy. He will not appeal the suspension. Commanders defensive end linebacker George Armstrong has been suspended without pay for the season opener for violating the NFL's personal conduct policy. Armstrong is coming off a knee injury. Bills defensive tackle Fedarian Mathis has been suspended for the first 3 games of the season for violating the league's substance abuse policy. The NFL preseason continues tonight with 3 games on the schedule. The Lions opened their preseason last night against the Bengals. And Detroit radio analyst and former Lion Lomas Brown said the offense on ESPN Radio may have to carry the defense for a while.
24: A lot's going to be put on the offense this year. I think the offense is going to have to be proficient. I think we're going to have to use our offense as defense at times.
23: 3 games are on the preseason schedule tonight, including the Broncos and the Falcons from Atlanta. In baseball, the Cubs continue to roll. They beat the Cardinals 3-0. The Cubs are 10-3 in the month of August.
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